0: And I'm not sure why that. Okay, now try.
1: Hello, can you all hear me?
0: Okay, let's try now.
1: All right. Are we okay. on air?
0: Okay. Hold on. Oh, I know. Okay, hold on. Okay, try
1: Hello.
0: Now.
1: Testing. Am I on the
0: air? Okay, yet? No. Okay. Okay, hold on. Yeah, let's go to some music. I'm going to play some Nina Simone with I Shall Be Released here on KBCZ Boulder Creek Community Radio.

0: All right, we're back with you here on KBCZ Boulder Creek Community Radio. And I have Lori Twilight Jitter with us. And we have her all mic'd up and it's all ready to go. So say hello, Lori.
1: Hello. I'm glad to be here, even with Mercury retrograde, which went in last night. And of course, my mic wasn't working. But anyway, I'm here and I believe I can be heard. So this is great.
0: Yes, you can totally be heard. So loud and clear. Let's see. We had some Nina Simone, right? Wasn't that beautiful? That was a cover from the band I Shall Be Released.
1: Yeah. Awesome.
0: We were singing in here a little bit. So that was fun.
1: And good thing the mic wasn't on then. No.
0: That's right.
1: Well, I'm also talk about the retrograde for a few minutes or a couple of minutes anyway. And also, I don't know if you have Mike, you could have telephone
0: we can.
1: Calls.
0: So let me give people the number. Mm-hmm. You can think about it. They need their birth date and where they were born, right?
1: Yeah.
0: Okay. Yeah. So you can call 831-703-4420 and I'll take the information. And Lori can do a mini reading for you if you'd like.
1: Yeah, I'll look up your chart.
0: Yeah, yeah. And yeah, do you want them to give you a question of some sort? Or
1: They can or they don't have to either. So one or the other. And I promise not to say anything too revealing that you don't want to have on the air. So
0: okay, good.
1: Feel
0: so
1: free
0: nice
1: to
0: of
1: call
0: you.
1: In. Yeah.
0: Okay,
1: so I know there's some Scorpios in the house probably, so I won't tell too many secrets anyway. You
0: know? All right, very good. Well, give us a little hint on this Mercury in retrograde.
1: Well, I think that it's very misunderstood. It is true that it's not the greatest time to buy electronics or a car or something, or when the space shuttle Challenger lifted off, it was a Mercury retrograde, and that did end in quite a bit of disaster because the memo that the O-rings were faulty was left on somebody's desk, and that's actually what happened because I know somebody at the Scientist Institute who told me about that, who was in the know. But anyway, the real gift of the treasure of a Mercury retrograde is we can go back over things, we can understand things, we can reread our journal or an old book that we loved, or connect with an old friend, and or go back to an old dream even that we had. Like, is there something you wanted to do that you kind of forgot or put off or put on the back burner? Or, oh, you used to play the flute, and maybe you want to play it. And so that's what's wonderful about the retrograde is redoing, rethinking, recalibrating, maybe a little inner soul searching. It also helps us to think a little differently. Like Einstein was born with a Mercury retrograde. So he didn't appear terribly smart. And then because he really had different way of thinking. And so if you're trying to problem solve something, the retrograde is actually pretty intense and pretty special for that, to draw from different places that you normally wouldn't drink from, so to speak. And to really look at things with a different lens. So the retrograde can be bring a lot of skill, a lot of insight, a lot of new ideas and awareness. It's actually quite, I think it's quite profound. I mean, if you think of Einstein's discoveries, and his retrograde was very strong. He had several, and being a Pisces with many retrogrades, but Mercury especially. Mercury rules the mind and communications and thinking and how we talk. So we have to be careful of, are we promising something? Are we signing papers? Or is this what you want? Like double read it or double check your bookings for travel or something like that. So it just makes you be a little bit careful with kind of the mundane and the normal kind of functioning. But Mercury retrograde is great for other kind of philosophical or inventive, creative. So this is powerful. Yeah.
0: Sounds very interesting to use it to your advantage kind of situation if you're aware of it.
1: Yeah, not ideal to buy a car unless you double checked everything.
0: Gotcha.
1: I can tell you a few of those Mercury retrograde stories. My father took me to the, he was getting older and somehow he trusted me because I had taken auto mechanic courses, a few actually. And he said, well, let me take you to the car lot. And he was buying a used car, not terribly old, but anyway. And then the dealer said, well, do you think he should buy this car? And I had looked it over and I said, well, I think it's going to need a new muffler. I think the battery's low and I don't like how the seat moves around. And he says, well, do you think we could, I'll write all those things down. And now do you think he should buy it? And I said, well, actually Mercury's retrograde, so I don't think so. So he didn't like that in Buffalo, New York in the 80s or something, late 80s maybe. And he said, I shouldn't sell any cars. I said, well, they're going to come back. And sure enough, about 2 or 3 weeks later, my father's catalytic converter and the whole muffler came apart. And the guy said, oh, no, we don't warranty those. And he says, look here, I have it in writing. And then at the same time, his battery was not good. And he was like, and fix this seat. So they had to fix those three things.
0: Well, good thing he had you there.
1: Yeah. Well, and I have Mercury retrograde when I was born. So it took a Mercury retrograde to kind of go back over, look underneath the car, do all the, you know, the work and make sure everything was right. So that's what you have to do in a mundane way. Make sure it's correct that you didn't skip over something like the memo for the O-rings for the Challenger spacecraft, if anybody remembers that in the 80s when 5 astronauts died, including a school teacher who was up in space. And
0: sad.
1: An explosion. Yeah.
0: Yeah.
1: So usually it's not that extreme, but usually we're not in a rocket ship, so I don't think we need to worry about it.
0: Right.
1: People get all freaked out, but I don't think we should worry about the retrograde. Just make sure, like, is your gas tank gauge working? And, are you able to drive that many miles before a gas station or something? Just to make sure, because the thinking isn't always straight. But non-straight thinking can get us a lot of interesting places. So, you know, like Einstein, certainly. Or some astrologers, I know.
0: Yeah, so tell us a little bit more with what's happening in the stars.
1: Well, another very exciting thing happened last night, which I'm happy about. And actually, I think most people would be happy about is that there was an ingress of Jupiter. And you're like, what the heck is that? An ingress means the planet that went into another sign. And Jupiter, the blessing planet of attraction and magnetism, because its magnetic field is super strong. It's about 10 or 12 times the gravity of the Earth, and it pulled over 100 moons to itself. Anyway, Jupiter went into Leo from Cancer. So it went into its own element, which is fire, which is what Leo is. So this is very good news for Leos especially, because this is only entering here every 12 years. 12 years. So it's going to be there around a year. But it's also good for the other fire signs, which are, Kelly will tell us.
0: No.
1: Well, Aries, because she is one.
0: Aries and Leo?
1: Leo is the sign it's going into, but the other fire is Sagittarius. So fire rules joy. Fire rules creativity. It's really the only element that actually really rules joy. And water can rule a certain kind of love and maybe a sense of calmness and filled with beauty and things. But fire rules excitement and sensate expression and like that quality of like, yeah, let's do it. So when Jupiter's in its own element, it's extra strong. So it's a little bit of a ham. It's a little bit of a show off. It's a little bit of like, we'll sing you a song in the studio, even though we're not singers. I mean, it's Jupiter rules jovialness. It's Jove. By Jove, I've got it. So it can attract fun and spontaneity and play. Literally went in last night. I've been waiting a long time because it's there. It's where I have it in my chart. So if people want to know where it is in their chart, they could give me a call.
0: All right. That's 831-703-4420. That's 831-703-4420. If you give me a call, I'm DJ Stir Fry. I'll take the information down and Lori will give you a little reading.
1: Yeah. And I have been an astrologer for several decades, numerous decades, actually. And so yeah, I have lots of experience with this, and this is my calling in my life. In fact, I could tell a little story. Maybe I'll make it real brief. Of a boy that sat next to me in school was the same birthday, I found out, and we were the only two that never raised our hand, and we were really super quiet. And then outside, we were super rowdy and played on the whatever in the playground and whatever. And he had a high forehead, even a round face like me, looked a little like me, actually maybe a lot. And when I found it was the same birthday, I was like, no wonder. So actually that was my first aha moment, which is a very fiery kind of thing. It's very Leo kind of thing, or a fire sign. So he ended up to have the same birthday. Yeah, so that was my first experience with astrology. And then I matched other kids together, and I decided I better make it the month because it was too hard to get a date together. So I was being a little astrologer in the end of first grade. So I really do have experience. Anyway, it sounds like we have a caller on the line.
2: All right, wonderful. And thank you, Martha.
1: I'm going to check out her chart, it looks like.
2: All right, good.
1: So.
0: Okay, we have Martha on the line, and we also have another person set up right after that. So all we need is your birth date, the time you were born, and where you were born. And so Martha, she was born on January 5th of 1963, and she was born in Los Gatos, and also at 1:58 a.m. Okay. All right, we have lots of calls, so I'm going to take this call.
1: Okay. So, all right, Martha, my dear, to quote the Beatles. You have a Taurus moon, and that means your heart has a groundedness. People want to come to you for counsel, for advice, for follow through. It's very kind. It's stable. It's strong. It's like a gardener. But actually, you have an artist heart that you might have got from a female or mother or somewhere in there, but you have an artist heart, but your soul is very practical. So you have a potential to integrate practicality and artistic sensitivity and or spiritual quality, because this is a very high compassionate energy. And yet you are really an organizer, a detailist, a very accountable person, grounded, planted. And there's a little bit of how shall I say, that your parents were not compatible. There's a little bit of a flavor of mother and father being a little bit different or at odds, or so you probably took the practical quality. You became an adult kind of in a sense early, maybe around adolescence or so. And so my guess is you might not have become an artist, but your heart is an artist. So I don't know if that sounds about right for you, Martha. And I don't know if you have any other questions for me.
0: I think she'd need to call back. So Martha, okay. Martha, if you can call back, you could ask a question if you would like to.
1: You have a beautiful integration of your heart, which is your needs and what you love, the moon, and your soul, which is the sun. So it means you could do what you love. But you're not always good at receiving. So that's part of your work, is to learn to receive better, to take for yourself, to, So there's a little bit of like adultization. You grew up a little fast. So you could be a little hard on yourself. But you really shouldn't be. You're a beautiful person. You've got a really spiritual quality, which is the planet of love and compassion pulls at your heart. Neptune is opposing your moon. So it's a beautiful aspect.
0: Yeah. Oh, I think you're right on.
1: Okay.
0: She's a loving person. I have two more people.
1: All right.
0: So let me see here. We've got...
1: Excuse me, one more thing. Jupiter is in Pisces, which is the most compassionate sign of the zodiac. So if you want to know where, since I mentioned about Jupiter, I wanted to add that. Jupiter's in water of Pisces, a mutable, compassionate, which is a beautiful aspect for Capricorn because it waters the earth of Capricorn. Sometimes Capricorn's a little dry, but this person is not. She's very sensitive and has a beautiful energy here and a lot of spirit, a lot of compassion, really high level. Especially for Capricorn.
0: Yeah. All right. Thank you. Lori Twilight Jetter here doing some astrology here on KBCZ Boulder Creek Community Radio. We've got one person up born on February 15th of 1975 in Santa Clara at 2 p.m. And yeah.
1: Okay. February 15th, 75 at 2 p.m.
0: Mm-hmm.
1: For Santa Clara. Okay. And we're doing a anonymous person.
0: Well, I'm asking if I can say his name.
1: Oh,
0: so.
1: Well, that's okay. I don't need to. I'll just say Tom. Okay, moon in Aries. So, and again, there's another moon Saturn square. So, Tom has Venus in Pisces, which is a beautiful, compassionate side. And then an Aquarian energy, of course, is the sun. So there's kind of an interesting mixture of some detachment of Aquarian, some joy and impulse and self-focus with the Aries moon. And then there's a super compassionate with the Jupiter Venus. That's actually very musical often. It can be artistic. Jupiter expands the Venetian quality.
0: Oh, I'm so sorry. So I think this person's birthday was actually March 15th. Not February 15th. All I'm right. So sorry.
1: If Mercury retrograde starts and it's again.
0: Big, and it's Big Bri. Big Bri from the Reggae Soul Power Hour. So March 15th, 1975, Santa Clara, 2 p.m.
1: Okay. I guess I need to.
0: Sorry, Lori. I just got the numbers wrong.
1: Well, it's a classic retrograde problem. March 15th, the Ides of March of 75, right? At 2 p.m.-ish, whatever.
0: March 15th, 1975, Santa Clara, 2 p.m.
1: Yeah.
0: Yeah.
1: That's okay. All right. So if you were born in February 15th of 75, please call in. No. Okay. So interesting. It's still a moon in Aries. And it's still Jupiter in Pisces because it's the same year, although and the same date because the moon has a monthly cycle. So about a month later, the moon was in the roughly the same place. Venus is on the moon, the planet of beauty and love and music, is on the heart or the moon. It means a beautiful energy to some extent with mother, although there's always other, there's another complication there. But it's a great artistic energy. It wants to shine. It wants to express. It's in a professional place. This could be a professional singer, musician, but Jupiter's on the sun. So this is one of the best aspects you could have. It's the planet of, again, abundance and attraction and doing things big. So it means probably overdoes things sometimes, but it's a big energy of like, yeah, we can do this, or get excited about things, or be very positive. Again, sometimes it can be over positive, but it also has a great ability to attract good things. It means good karma because it's the planet that rules blessings on the sun, on which is the character, the soul, our willpower. So it's a positive energy, and the planet of love and beauty on the heart. So it's a beautiful heart, even in Aries, which is a little more excitable or self-oriented. It's an interesting blend of the compassion of Pisces and the self-empowerment of Aries blended here, because there's actually three planets in Aries, and actually the other one is a comet that we astrologers, modern astrologers, use. It's called Chiron. Chiron, Venus, and the moon are together. So the planet of love and beauty and art, Venus, the goddess of art and beauty, and certainly music, on the heart, the moon, our love, our how we show our what we love, how we show our love, how we attract love. And Chiron is there, which means there was some level of maybe being on one's own in a childhood. Like, mother was very loving, but probably not consistent. And so there's a little bit of neglect or something in there. But that actually makes for a healer. That's actually quite a healing aspect here. And it can be healing through alternatives. So it's a healing heart with a loving planet. Whenever you see that star next to the moon, it's often Venus. Sometimes it's Jupiter, but it's often Venus. And it's like the planet of love is next to the heart. And that's a real special time to be born. It's really beautiful. Even with Chiron there, which does make for sort of a wounded, loving healer.
0: I know all about that.
1: And it's Aries, so the energy is to learn to listen to yourself, learn to empower yourself, learn to listen to your instincts, not to ignore them, because Chiron sometimes has a tendency, like a little bit used to being in the back burner or not being given their needs up front directly, so Chiron adds a little bit of that learning to orphan oneself. So the lesson here is to learn to be that bold Jupiter. Learn to be the bold Aries and let the love shine. I mean, this is like a loving extrovert, actually. A good teacher, life learner. Yeah. And a Cancer rising, which is a very nurturing, a kind of a mothering quality. Nurturer.
0: Okay.
1: You know.
0: All right.
1: And yeah.
0: Okay.
1: And Venus certainly loves, it's sweet. It's a sweetheart.
0: Sweetheart. Of course, Big Bri. Big sweetheart. Okay. We're going to take a little bit of a break and we'll be back with one more reading, most likely. I'm going to play you a little Judy Mowat. I think you'll like her a lot. So this is Put It On here on 89.3 FM, Boulder Creek Community Radio.

0: All right, you are back with Lori Twilight Jetter, and I'm your host, DJ Stir Fry. That was some Judy Mowat with Put It On here on KBCZ. We're doing some astrology, and we just did some for Big Bri, just a little bit more on Big Bri, and then we're going to go on to Sam.
1: Yeah, I have one exciting thing I wanted to talk about. And by the way, my readings are usually about 2 hours for a first session. So if anybody wants to come in or even have an hour, but this is just a little skim off the top. But there's a wonderful aspect of Jupiter's going to flow to your Aries moon in Venus, which is both healing, opening for love, opening for opportunities. It's actually in the house of money and flows to the career house, so it could be good for career, which is unusual. So it's affecting a lot of things. And that's going to be there in October, November, December, January 27. And because it retrogrades, it's actually coming back in mid-June and early July of 27. So this is an enormously long time. So it's both a healing and opening, good for writing, publishing. If you're a musician, it's good for writing songs. The muse could be coming in with Jupiter flowing to Venus and the moon. Venus is really the muse planet. It's flowing to Chiron at the same time. So there's some healing there, receiving love, feeling lovable. Because there's a little bit your relationship person, but there's a little bit of come here, go away, I got to have space. But there's a nice healing energy this year and even well into next year. So you lucked out

0: The Saturn return is now Saturn on the sun. So there's kind of a grounding, like, okay, what do you want to do with your life? How do you want to integrate what you love and who you are? So there's a little bit of, I don't know if it's a test because it's a flow to the moon, but it is a little bit of a grounding aspect. At the same time, Jupiter's coming in to uplift. So Jupiter has a nice flow, especially by late July and August. That's when Jupiter's going to flow to the sun, which brings opportunities. In fact, it's bringing a grand fire trine, which means all levels is like a pyramid of fire here, because it flows to the moon and the sun, and actually Saturn, because Saturn's on Sam's sun as well. So he's a playful Aries, but he's a serious guy with Saturn on the sun. So, and then that Sag moon is a real quester, like always seeking and learning and wanting to grow. And Jupiter's got some opening there. And it actually is in the house of values and the house of money, and then it goes in the house of communications. So there could be some writing involved or some expression that's good for travel. But it's also just a really nice aspect to love oneself, to feel bigger, to feel empowered, to attract things, to accept things, to accept yourself as it's okay to not be perfect, because you got a perfection planet on your sun. So there's a perfectionist energy here. And Jupiter wants to soften that and says, hey, dude, we're human. So work on your the need of acceptance that you're human. And it's a beautiful human need to need acceptance, mm-hmm. to not be perfect. And to really stew in that and to really be like, that relaxes. It's like relaxing. So Jupiter's there saying, hey, what would you like? What do you want to attract? What do you want to do? Where do you want to grow? Or just even to feel better about oneself. Because it's actually kind of hard to have Saturn on the sun. It's a planet of structure and wanting to be an adult when you were a child, and maybe some father issues. So this is a time of healing. So it could be personal healing. It could be opening up even about career, because it does flow to the career house. It flows to the house of renown where Sam's son is. So he could, maybe apply for some San Francisco radio station or something. Actually, while Jupiter's there, it's a really special aspect in a pyramid, because it flows to the heart and it flows to the soul, and it's only here every 12 years in that triangle. Not everybody gets a triangle with Jupiter, because you'd have to have the right other sign, and Sag is the other sign that makes us complete, and it's in the right about the right degree. So late July, August is a real peak. And Saturn's also there saying, okay, learn to not be so hard on yourself and learn to be, more like have intention and commitment rather than, whatever judgment or hardness. So it's an intentional time of like, here's what I want to do the next 7-8 years. So that's coming in kind of strong. And then Jupiter's still going to be doing different flows, because it's going to be flowing to the house of friends and community. So there's some opening there, opening of dreams, ideals, and a real healing of heart. So it's like healing with mother energies as well. And that continues into August, September, really strongly. So it's a big year for Sam, because the Saturn's come back to its original place in 29 years, second time. Mm-hmm. And kind of like getting clarity on, are you using structure for what you intend?
1: All right. Thank you. Thank you. Lori, Twilight Jetter can be looked up on the internet. It's insightastrology.org.

0: O-R-G, insightastrology.org. Everything she said about all these three people are like right on the money. So, yeah, how can they get in touch with you? Is it this 1-800 number?
1: No, but I have a Jupiter jet at gmail.com, and it's J-U-P-I-T-E-R-J-E-T-T at gmail. So it's Jet has two T's. So JupiterJet at Gmail is my email.
0: All right.
1: Yeah.
0: Okay. Well, cool. So any last words?
1: Well, everybody, even if you're not a fire sign, everybody should think about what brings you joy and how can you attract it? What can you do that's spontaneous? Because fire rules spontaneity and excitement. What do you want to do that excites you? Within reason, within grounding, within, you know, a healthy quality, because Jupiter can overdo, it's true. But everybody is still influenced by this Jupiter in Leo that just went in. It hasn't even been 24 hours yet. It went in just before 11 p.m. last night. So I'm excited about it because if you want to create something, you want to have fun with something, you want to travel somewhere that excites you, there's a project that excites you, even if you're whatever, water or earth or air sign, which are the rest of the elements. So you don't have to be, it's a little stronger, but you don't have to be a fire sign, which is the Aries, the Leo, or Sagittarius, to be influenced by Jupiter. So take advantage of this whole year through July of 27. So it's a long time before, it's another 12 years before it goes in here.
0: All right. Well, thank you, Lori. Thank you, Twilight. I always love to have you here.
1: Yeah, I love coming, and I love answering questions. I love astrology. So actually, this is my 50th year I'm celebrating.
0: Oh, I knew it was over 40. Okay.
1: Yeah, this is my 50th year as of July, actually, so next
0: oh,
1: month.
0: Oh, happy anniversary.
1: Really a big golden anniversary. Here's the Jupiter return that I'm having.
0: A half a century.
1: Yeah, it's yeah. Oh my God, you say it that way, it sounds old.
0: Well, we'll have you back soon enough and we'll do some more. So thank you so much, and I have a special song lined up. George Harrison, Give Me Love, Give Me Peace on Earth, here on KBCZ Boulder Creek Community Radio.

And that was Ruth Ann Friedman with To Treat a Friend. We also had George Harrison with Give Me Love, Give Me Peace. And we had Lori Twilight Jetter in here doing some astrology. I want to thank her again for coming in. I have a little bit of weather and traffic to do now. So this KBCZ traffic report is brought to you by Travis Martin Plumbing, located in Boulder Creek and serving Santa Cruz and surrounding areas. There's more online at travismartinplumbing.com, or the phone number is 831-461-4300. And let's see, what do we got going on with the traffic? So right now it's looking like there is free and clear 17. There is some stop and go going south on Highway 1, but it's not too bad today. Going north on Highway 1 is free and clear. A little stop and go on Mission Street, but that is free and clear after Swift Street. Highway 9 looking better than it did before, with a little backup in Felton, a little backup at the bridge repairs going on. And just to let you know that there is a full overnight closure of Highway 9 near Boulder Creek, set to take place July 1st, tomorrow. And that is going to be from 8 p.m. to 6 a.m. at Kings Creek Bridge from Pool Drive to Primavera Old County Highway, as crews begin to do process of setting new precast gridders for the southbound portion of the new bridge. And as far as the weather goes, and it is increasing temperatures here for Boulder Creek, this KBCZ weather report is brought to you by the Abbott's Thrift, located in downtown Felton, serving the local community since 2002. The Abbott's Thrift features furniture, collectibles, clothing, electronics, housewares, and jewelry. So it is going to be a low of 50 tonight. In Boulder Creek, a high of 74 tomorrow. Thursday, a high of 73, 80 on Friday, and 83 on July 4th. Now, when it comes to Scotts Valley, a low of 51 tonight, a high of 66 tomorrow, 67 on Thursday, 72 on Friday, and 75 on Independence Day, July 4th. Santa Cruz has got a low of 53 tonight, a high of 65 tomorrow, 67 on Thursday, 70 on Friday, and a high of 71 on July 4th on Saturday. Thank you, Travis Martin Plumbing and the Abbott's Thrift, for supporting the Drive Time Show. I have one more tune to play you. Thanks for being with me this Tuesday for the Tuesday Drive Time Show. I've been your host, Stir Fry, and I'm going to play one last tune here for you. This is some Susie and the Banshees with Swimming Horses here on Boulder Creek Community Radio.

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Why.org? Because we are funded by you. I'll be bringing you all that wonderful 60, 70 psychedelic and garage bands that never left the garage, as well as telling you what's happening up in the sky. So hopefully you'll stay tuned for the whole show, but if you can't, don't worry. I'll be back next week, 6 to 8 p.m. Pacific. What did we start all off with? Well, we started all off with, of course, that band from London, England in 68, July, doing Dandelion Seeds, of course. It's almost July, starting tomorrow, but I thought we'd just beat it to you because I won't be here, of course, right when it first starts. And, of course, I got some nice psychedelia for you. That's going to be mostly 68 in the first hour, since I figured I did mostly 67 and 66 last week, so why not go 68, 69 this week? So stay tuned. I've got a whole bunch of stuff from 68 for the first, and of course in the second hour I got some stuff from 69, hopefully to get your summer going. But if you need something to get you going with those sugar cubes of yours, here's some Sugar in Your Tea by Hiromi here on Telemetric Transmission.

0: That was The Ruins Doing, She Don't Understand. Right before that, The Ritual, Walls of My Mind. Then before them, we had the 9th Street Bridge doing Wild Illusions. Then before them, the Hobbits doing The Journey. And then we started all off with Hiromi doing Sugar in Your Tea. 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
0: And if you want to become an underwriter, you too can be one, just like that wonderful person who has sponsored this program, as well as the many other programs on our station. Just go to kbcz.org/underwriter and you'll find that webpage shows a little map of where we get our broadband range out with the tower. It also tells you what we can and can't say. And if it's not selling yet, don't forget, you get a quarterly deduction. That's right. You need that little extra oomph on your taxes that you got to do quarterly because of your business. Hey, why not donate to us by getting a little bit of a underwritership? Not only do we get your name out there, but then you get a little bit of the deduction back. So it's a win-win situation. But if you don't have a business and you still want to give to us, there's always the donation button right there on the front page. We'll take anything from $1 to $10,000. It helps pay the bills. We got to keep both studios open and going, you know, keeps all the DJs doing their thing. We've got to pay for all the utilities. That's right, water and electricity. It's not just for AI. It's also for this station to keep going and giving you that music and keeping us healthy and also maybe drinking that water when it's filtered, so we can keep going and talking to you. There's also the breakage. Stuff breaks down, just like your body and your car and what else in life. Everything. That's entropy. We got to pay for that. And one of my favorite things I like to say people get paid for is those royalties. Yeah, somebody out there, they're getting that paycheck for 25 to 50 cents for a song they wrote in their 20, 60 years ago. That's right, 80 years old, and they're going, hey, I'm still being played. That's pretty cool. But we still need your help, of course. So if you can, donate, because everything goes to run all that. Me, myself, the DJ, I get not a dime. I come in here, I do it all for the love of the music. So with that, of course, I got me some more music for you. Let's go with this classic little popish psychedelic band from the UK, since we already started the hour with it. The UK. Let's do another one. Here is Technicolor Dreams by The Status Quo here on Telemetric Transmission.

And that was, of course, The Expressions doing Return to Innocence. That one, I believe, from Ringgold, Georgia. Right before that, we had a fun little one by Morning Glory doing Jelly Glass Gas Flame. Right before them, we had Lost and Found doing When Will You Come Through from Houston, Texas. Then, right before them, we had Catfish Night and the Blue Express doing Deathwise. And then we started all off with The Status Quo doing Technicolor Dreams, all in 68, of course. 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And it's about that time of the night where I'm going to start spouting off about what's happening with the traffic, the weather, and also what's happening up in the sky. So hopefully you'll stay tuned for all that, and then I'll go right back to the music. So let's go with the traffic. As far as the traffic is going, Highway 17, north and southbound from Los Gatos all the way to Santa Cruz, looking pretty good. No incidences or delays to report about there. Highway 9 from Saratoga to Boulder Creek, well, that's of course a little bit of a difference. There is a little bit of a small traffic break, you know, on the 9 between 35 and Saratoga, but not that bad. Continuing though from 9 to Boulder Creek, there is that light that's right there outside of the town area in Boulder Creek Road, the Bear Creek Road. So don't worry about that. Continuing through the town of Boulder Creek itself,

be just getting on and off over there. Those heading to the Davenport area or coming to the Davenport area through the Mission, expect at least through Bay Street having the worst traffic, as well as, of course, the intersection of Mission and 1. And then for those folks hiking Highway 1 north or southbound from the Watsonville Salinas area from Santa Cruz, well, it looks like both ways looking pretty good, so good news on that. Don't forget, if you haven't heard, there is a full night over closure, full overnight closure on Highway 9 near Boulder Creek set to take place on Wednesday. That's tomorrow, July 1st. Travelers, of course, that will have to be worried. This full closure will take place from 8 p.m. to 6 a.m. at Kings Creek Bridge from the Pool Drive to Primavera or / Old Country Highway as crews begin the process of setting up the precast grills of the southern bound portions of the Noose Bridge. There is a detour that will be available via Highway 17, so keep that in mind, as well as the what's going on with the weather. Of course, El Niño is happening, but right now in this area, 68 degrees Fahrenheit, 20 degrees Celsius. We're looking at mostly clear, maybe a little bit of patchy clouds from here to there, but not that bad, and probably some fog, maybe Independence Day. We'll see about that on the 4th, but staying in the 50s at night while staying in the 70s during the day. With all that said and done, let's find out what is happening up in the sky.

Well, what a beautiful day we had with the sun rising at 5:51 a.m., setting a little bit later at 8:32 p.m. The moon itself, though, at 9:32 p.m., an hour later, and setting then at about 7:12 a.m. the next day. It's a waning gibbous, about 98.9% showing, but you can't see it right now. What is there to view up in the sky tonight, and then maybe later in the after midnights? Well, Venus and Jupiter, those are the ones you want to be watching from the west-northwest setting. Venus at 11 p.m., and then Jupiter at 9:54. PM. Although getting up early in the sky around east and northeast, of course, Mars and Saturn. Mars around 3:21 a.m. while Saturn about 1:13 a.m. So it might be better for you people who'd like to stay up all night. What's going on? Well, Sunday we had the moon reach its apogee, farthest point, at 12:11 a.m. At that point, it was 52,441 miles away. Also, the planet Mercury stood stationary at 7 p.m. Pacific. It was previously moving eastward at prograde. Now it's about to go into retrograde, moving westward starting that day. Also, Monday, full moon occurred in the evening at 4:57 p.m. Pacific. That's now a strawberry moon, of course, being in June. Tonight, or at least this morning, rising around 12:30 a.m. local time, was the distant planet Neptune line in the constellation Pisces, not far from Saturn. By 3:30 in the morning, it was about altitude of 3 degrees high in the southeast with a very good viewing. Tomorrow, shining at magnitude minus 4.1, we had Venus continue to dominate the western sky after sunset. Sun still 15 degrees high after the hour the sun has disappeared. The bright planet is sitting beneath the blackbird's question mark shaped sickle of Leo the Lion, star pattern that outlines the head of the great cast that sits in the profile facing down towards the horizon. At this time, Jupiter is already disappearing behind the trees or buildings that might stand in your western horizon. You might want to spot a bright point of low light in the sky, but your attention should be on Venus, which is less than 9 degrees west of Regulus, the brightest star in Leo in the base of the Stickum Astrum. Venus will continue east towards the next several days, approaching within 2 degrees of the Regulus by July 8th, when the stars with planets will be staying close in the two nights. Thursday, July 2nd, high in the north, late in the sky, is the North Star Polaris in the realm of Carperus the King. This house-shaped constellation holds several deep-sided objects, including NGC 7380, also known as the Wizard Nebula. And then Friday, July 3rd, you want to know where the Milky Way midnight center is in the sky? You can spot it tonight. Stand in the southern horizon shortly after midnight. Face south and look bright orange-red star Alzarin, which marks the heart of the Scorpio, the Scorpion. To its left is the Teapot Astrum in Sagittarius, with its spout facing to the right and the handle to the left. Find the tip of the spout. Mark it to the third magnitude star of Aldris. Gamma Y Sagittarii, glance about 4.5 degrees to the upper right northwest, and that's the location of Sagittarius

A, the supermassive black hole, the center of our galaxy. Well, phew, so much to talk about, but as always, such little time. As always, time is an illusion. So go online, type in astrology. Well, not astrology, astronomy. And as always, go out there and keep your eyes up in the sky. And for all of you people just waiting to go see the moon, even though it was a full moon last night, I still got some music for you. Here is Blisters on the Moon by The Taste here on Telemetric Transmission.

That was The Far Side of Your Moon by The Fourth Way, a little group from San Francisco. And then right before that, The Magic Mixture doing Moonbeams from the UK. And then right before them, The Taste doing Blisters on the Moon, and all in 68. I got at least two more before I'm going to switch over to 69. 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

0: 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And those were two last songs from 68. We had Hamilton Streetcar from Los Angeles, California, doing your own Come Down. And then right before that, The Smoke from Kalamazoo, Michigan, doing Half Past the End. 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
0: And thank you, of course, to the Park Service for becoming an underwriter of this program, as well as the many under programs on this radio station. 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And then you got the map. It shows you where we can get our broadcast out just by our tower. And we can tell you what we can and can't say on that web page. And if I'm not selling you still, as I always say, you need that tax deduction for your quarterly tax dues because you got a business. We'll get you that deduction. That's right. You get us a little bit of a thank you. We'll give you a bit of a thank you. Your name's out there, and you also get a little bit back from the government. So it's a win-win situation. But if you don't have a business and you still want to donate, there is always a way. 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Got a few bands set up, and it'll be our 10-year on-air kind of celebration to the public. And remember, all of that will come to help keep this station going for hopefully another 10, 20, 30, 40, who knows, maybe even 100 years. Don't know right now. All I can tell you is right now, everything that you donate does keep this place going. 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And again, Saturday, August 29th, if you're in the area on a Saturday, you might want to just come by, donate there, and check out the bands that we might have. You'll find out more information later on. But until then, I got some more music for you, starting it all off with McDonald's Farms, Between the Lines, here on Telemetric Transmission.

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1: That was Attack doing Dreams, St. Clair Shores, Michigan. This is right after they were originally known as the Illusions. Right before them, though, we had from Florence, I believe, Alabama, the results of the of Adults doing Underground Purple. Then right before them, we had from, I believe, London, England, Tangerine Peel doing Play Me a Sad Song and I'll Dance. Then right before them, we had Love Chains, Step Out Your Window, You Can Fly, from, I believe, Dover, Ohio. And then we had Utopia Car Wash doing Loneliness. That was a little band from, I believe, Utopia, New Jersey or New York, I believe. No, it was named after a place in Long Island. That's what it was, yeah. And then right before them, we had Catan doing Leave It. They were, of course, I believe, from Dangerfield, Texas. And then we started it all off with McDonald's Farm Between the Lines from Los Angeles, California, all from 1969. 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Why.org? Because we are funded by you and because we appreciate all the donations. Here's another long one for you with Heavy Balloon, Ode to Sergeant Pepper.

Though I understand all systems and all knowledge, and have not love, I am nothing. Go out into all the world. Love thy neighbor as thyself. He who lives by the sword shall perish by the sword.

From New York City, New York, that was Gandalf doing Hang On To A Dream. Right before them, we had the Night Watchman come back to do Mimic Jester. And right before them, we had That Just His Thing by Innkeepers. Then right before them, we had the Night Watchman do I Need It. And then right before that, Somebody Listen by Euphoria. Then before them, we had Paupers doing Honeybee. Before that group, Panpipers did Stop. Before them, we had Arkazel doing Garden of Earthly Delights. And then started all off with Heavy Balloon doing Ode to Sergeant Pepper. All in 69. 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Why.org? Because we are funded by you. And hopefully you enjoyed the whole show. I'll have one last song before I gotta make way. And I'll be back next month, of course, with some more music for all of you to listen to. But, of course, just to let you know, there it will not be an Earth Church tonight. That's right, unfortunately, somebody gave Smiley Green a virus, so we're going to have to go the night without him, but he will be back, hopefully, once he's feeling better, of course, and he'll have a great 4th of July where he's feeling better. But do stay tuned, even with the remote access of the computers taking control, because we do have from 10 till Wednesday, and that's 10 till midnight if you're not hip with the joke. We've got Prolly Prog doing that with David Halper. He does that progressive music and a lot of that prog that everyone seems to really love at the end of the night. In fact, I think I have a psychedelic prog song I'm going to be going out with. So if you're lucky, you'll stay tuned for that. And of course, you'll stay tuned for him. And remember, before my show, I always say, try to remember Stir Fry. She's always here before my show. Check her out. She does a talk show, of course, not just talk, but also all that wonderful music that she plays. And if you were listening, you would have heard her do readings with her special guests, I believe Lauren. They were doing astrology readings, so if you called in, they would have told you your star sign and all that. But again, I'm not that guy. I'm telling you just where the planets are going to be. How they make you feel is all on you. So, of course, with that said, I am, of course, going to make way and go back into atmosphere. This has been Telemetric Transmission, bringing you all that wonderful 60s, 70s psychedelia and garage bands that never left the garage. And, of course, telling you what's happening up in the sky. Tune in next week. I'll bring you back more 6 to 8 p.m. Pacific. But until then, here's a little prog song from a band from Hertfordshire, UK. Can't technically say their name that they're listed as on the album, but they were originally known as We Shake Milk. Here is Comeback June, and until then, shine on you crazy diamonds.

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Spring's back, which means that it's the perfect time to check out the night skies and also telemetric transmission. 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

Good evening, Boulder Creek. It's 10 o'clock. Yeah, 10:01. And it's a Tuesday evening here at KBCZ 89.3 FM, Boulder Creek. That means it's time for the Prolly Prog Show. My name's Dave Halper. I'll be with you for the next 2 hours playing progressive rock. Everything from ELO to Magic Pie to Jethro Tull, Genesis. I got a epic from Amenophis and a listener request. So stick around. Should be a good time. Going to start out with a mini epic from Genesis. And this comes from one of their most famous shows, Rainbow Theatre in London, October 20th, 1973. At some point, I'm going to bring you that entire show because I can, and it's a great show. But I'm not going to do it today. I'm not even going to do it in 2 weeks, which is Prolly Prog 250. But I am going to think, I think what I'm going to do is I'm going to play all live music. Not live in the studio, but you know what I mean. Recorded live as opposed to recorded in the studio. And yeah, that's what I'm going to do in a couple of weeks for 250. But this is only 248. So let's kick it off with the cinema show from Genesis 10-20-73.

gently as her morning meal. She dabs her skin with pretty smells, concealing

Ooh, they liked it. The Cinema Show from Genesis, live at the Rainbow Theatre, London, October 20th, 1973, classic Peter Gabriel. All right, it is just about quarter after here on the Prolly Prague Show, and let's turn our attention to an album side. Tonight's album side is side one of A New World Record from Electric Light Orchestra, released in 1976. It was their sixth release and did quite well. In Billboard 200 was number five, UK number six, but hit number one in Sweden, Finland, Canada, and Australia. Let's see, what are we going to hear this evening? This evening's entrees are number one, Tightrope. Number two, Telephone Line. Number three, Rock Aria. And finally, number four, Mission, and in parentheses, A World Record. So I suppose you could consider that the title track. Telephone Line was released as a single, hit number one in Canada, and Rock Aria also released as a single, best position, number seven in Austria, number nine in the UK. And if you listening in to Rock Aria, you will hear the voice of Mary Thomas, the operatic singer, and she started in a beat too early on the first take and said, oops, and then continued on, and that was left in on the original album, removed from the single and most other releases, but you'll hear it here. All right, without further ado, let us kick off side one of Electric Light Orchestra's A New World Record. Starts in quiet.

Side One, from a New World record released in 1976 by Electric Light Orchestra. That's Jeff Lynne and Company. We heard Tightrope, Telephone Line, Rock Aria, and Mission, a world record. A Telephone Line, the telephone in Telephone Line, was not quite a recorded telephone, but was they did call in across the sea from England to America to listen to the telephone ring. They called a number. They knew where nobody was going to be, so they could just let it ring. This was back in the day, well, way back before cell phones, but we're talking even back before answering machines. Remember the little tape recorder-driven things? You guys remember, like, cassette tapes and stuff? I don't know. Most of you are kids. Anyway, I digress. And so they listened to that for a while, and then they set the oscillators on their Moog to exactly match the tone of the ring, and that's how they were able to reproduce it. Very exciting. That's right, folks. It's Edumacational here on KBCZ. That's what we're all about. Another thing that we're about is having a good time, and we're going to have a parade here on the 4th of July. And all politics aside, because we are non-political, non-religious station here, non-commercial, we're going to have a good time. And as I understand it, the radio tower is going to be out and about, being floated. I think there might even be some live music from KBCZ folk, and it's all going to be very exciting. That happens in Boulder Creek at 10 o'clock. You probably want to arrive around 9 or 9:30 if you want to get any kind of a decent seat, but there's always standing room. And that's on Saturday. So, yeah, Groove Ola. Okay, here is one for a listener, because this is what happens when you either call in or send me an email making a request. I do my best to play it. So here's another one from Peter Gabriel, off of the Against All Odds movie soundtrack, released in 1984, same year as the movie, go figure. Here is Walk Through the Fire.

Victorian Brickwork from Big Big Train off of their 2009 album, The Underfall Yard. And Victorian Brickwork was about one of the members' father who passed away shortly before that album was released. Before that, we heard Peter Gabriel walk through the fire from the Against All Odds soundtrack released in 1984, and that one going out for a listener request. And if you want to make a request, you can call me at the station anytime between 10 and midnight on a Tuesday, 831-703-4420. You can also get me anytime, really, by sending me an email to dhalper, that's D-H-A-L-P-E-R, at yahoo.com. And then I can work it into the show that I'm generally getting ready a few days beforehand. All right, we got time for one more before Aminophis comes on at 11 with the epic and a little Magic Pie, because yay, Magic Pie. Here's Everyday Hero.

Hey, that track ended early. Magic Pie, Everyday Hero. And where did that one come from? That one came right off of Maestro, which was released just last year in 2025. It is now 11 o'clock, probably just about 11:01 where you are. Unless you're somewhere else around the world listening in on kbcz.org, in which case it could be just about whatever time. Not even necessarily on the hour. Because you could be in one of those wild time zones that's off by half an hour, 15 minutes, or something like that. Anyway, looking forward to tonight's epic. We are going to hear from Aminophis. This is a German band, the Rossmann Brothers put together, and they've been through sort of a couple incarnations. They were founded in 1978, disbanded in 1989, and then reformed between 2010 and 2014, and released an album in 2014. We're going to go all the way back to the original.

original self-titled album from 1983, and are going to hear a track, the whole second side of that album, a track called The Last Requiem. And let's roll it up here. See what we got. The Last Requiem, Amenophis. Tonight's epic on the Prolly Prog Show here on KBCZ 89.3 FM, Boulder Creek.

0: Siberian Katro from Yes off their 1972 release Close to the Edge, which Trevor Blue phoned in to let me know that John Anderson and the Band Geeks, which played tonight in set the San Jose Civic Center, opened with not that song, but Close to the Edge itself. So that must have been quite the show, quite the show. I'm stuck here doing my show, but it was quite a show too. Before that, we heard Amenophis with the epic The Last Requiem from their 1983 self-titled album. And The Last Requiem came in three parts: Looking for Refuge, The Prince, and Armageddon, which kind of caught me by surprise a little bit because I'm not used to that one. And there was a little bit of space in there. Almost pulled it. And then at the end of that, I did manage to bump the controls and fire off Siberian Katro a little bit ahead of when I wanted to, just a few seconds, really, although I would have liked to have come in and told you about stuff. But then once it was running, I figured, you know, we'll let it go. All right. Back in a flash.
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0: Jethro Tull from 1969, he released an album called Stand Up. Here's a nice pair off that album, beginning with For a Thousand Mothers.

Kaipa with The Shadowy Sunlight from their 2017 release, Children of the Sounds. They're from Sweden. And before that, we heard a nice pair from Jethro Tull off of his stand-up album from 1969. We heard For a Thousand Mothers, followed by Living in the Past, which I believe I've not played before on the Prolly Prog Show. Managed to go 248 shows before playing it, but hey, there you go. And looks like you've done it again. 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Be here early because they close the street down and all that good stuff. And otherwise, enjoy life. We have the KBCZ Music Fest coming up the end of August the 29th at Garahan Park. 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And I will be back next week with show number 249. I'm going to leave you with one of my favorites from Traffic going back to 1970. And the what would be the title track from John Barleycorn Must Die. Here is John Barleycorn.

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1: I don't know, Helen. I'm pretty down.
0: What's going on?
1: Well, I think Jim and I need to see a counselor. Do you still have the number for that counselor that was so helpful to you?
0: I do indeed, but is this that same radio problem he's had in the past?
1: Yeah, you know, he never listens at home, and now he just won't turn the darn thing off.
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0: Well, that's not a bad thing, you know. 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

0: Hey there, this is Enrico Bermano inviting you to set your alarm for 2 p.m. till 4 p.m. on Thursdays for a little mountain grass, a little bluegrass, a little stuff recorded right at a festival, a lot of live recordings. Enjoy. We'll see you then. Bye.
1: Oh, but no, it's gone on my grave.

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0: Yes, we've established that. 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

Hello there. This is world-famous canine translator, Jack Russell. Ever wondered what all the local dogs were barking about? After an extensive deep dive with Google Translate, it became abundantly clear that they believe listening to KBCZ is like a day at the beach, a new squeaky toy, and table scraps all rolled into one. 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

Spring's back, which means that it's the perfect time to check out the night skies and also telemetric transmission. 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

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My name is Douglas. I'm the bass player for Stormy Strong. I'm here rocking at the 2024 KBCZ Music Fest. 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

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And when the baby comes, we'll feed it

Hey there, this is Enrico Bermano inviting you to set your alarm for 2 p.m. till 4 p.m. on Thursdays for a little mountain grass, a little bluegrass, a little stuff recorded right at a festival, a lot of live recordings. Enjoy. We'll see you then. 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

0: Good morning, everybody. It is a Wednesday. It is the 1st of July, 2026. It is the 182nd day of the year. There are 183 days remaining until the end of the year. 5:50 was sunrise, 8:32 is sunset, 14 hours and 41 minutes of daylight today, 31 seconds shorter than yesterday, and the moon is at 97.9%. The first meeting of the Westminster Assembly, a council of theologians, and members of the Parliament of England appointed to restructure the Church of England at Westminster Abbey in London in 1643. A system of civil registrations of births, marriages and deaths was established in England and Wales, and that was in 1837. The Scholes and Glidden typewriter, first commercial successful typewriter, went on sale in 1874. Charles Taze Russell published the first edition of the religious magazine The Watchtower in 1879. The world's first international telephone call was made between St. Stephen, New Brunswick, Canada, and Calais, Maine, in the United States in 1881. The start of the first Tour de France bicycle race was in 1903, and in 1908, SOS was adopted as the international distress code. In World War I, on the first day of the Somme, on the first day of the Battle of the Somme, 19,000 soldiers of the British Army were killed, 40,000 wounded in 1916. Wiley Post and Harold Gatty became the first people to circumnavigate the globe in a single-engined monoplane aircraft, and that was in 1931. Specific values for the international yard, avoirdupois pound, and derived units, i.e. inch, mile and ounce, were adopted after agreement between the US, the UK and other Commonwealth countries in 1959. Zip codes introduced for US mail in 1963. O Canada became the national anthem of Canada in 1980. The American radio station WFAN in New York City launched as the world's first all-sports radio station, and over 500,000 people protested against efforts to pass anti-sedition legislation in Hong Kong in 2003. And huzzah, smoking in England was banned in all public indoor spaces in 2007. Let me see. Try that. Okay. No, that's not right either. Look, I'm not meant to be having any technical difficulties today. Wednesday is qualified as the no technical difficulties day. We are on mic number 3, and that is mic number 3. And you're there, and speak.
1: Test 1, 2, 3. Oh.
0: Wasn't that weird? Yes. That is very weird indeed. You know what? Why don't you use that mic over there? Try. Can you that reach that one, Jeanette?
1: Yes, I can.
0: Okay, I'll turn that one down. And I'll turn that one down. And I have to re-plug that one in because Charlie should be here in a minute. That's right. Smash the place up. You go right ahead.
1: Never a dull moment. Oh, are we on?
0: No, that's very bizarre. My dear, very, very bizarre. It's Jeanette Bent, by the way. Not that she's bizarre, but this is bizarre.
1: Oh, I am.
0: Now, how awful is that? Good Lord.
2: Should I try mic 2?
0: No, I got you there now. I got you on 4. Huh. All right, well, we will live with it because we are here. Good morning.
2: All right, good morning. Oh, am I on?
0: Yes, you
2: test
0: are now.
2: Two. Oh, okay, good. I was just going to say big day.
0: Can you hear yourself right?
2: I can't really hear myself, but if I'm on, I'm on.
0: You are on.
2: There we go.
0: Yes.
2: Cool. Nice to be here.
0: There you go. I bet that's better.
2: Yes, I can hear
0: Yes, that's better. Good job. Well, this is Good Morning Monterey Bay, coming to you from Boulder Creek Community Radio Station, KBCZ 89.3 FM and kbcz.org. I'm Rosie Chalmers, and we are going to have some fun. We're talking ice cream today.
2: Ooh, ice cream.
0: We're starting a month-long discussion. Actually, it's going to be on a Thursday, but we're starting it today because I'm not going to be here tomorrow. But Don Lane is going to be joining us, the former mayor of Santa Cruz, and he's doing a tour of the state for ice cream.
2: Oh, how fun. Oh, that's right. I think you mentioned that
0: before. Yeah, so what a fun. Yeah, that is going to happen. So I'm very excited about that. And I'm also excited because, hey, we're here and this is Good Morning Monterey Bay. We're going to get a look at your traffic right off the bat. And here we go. Yes, Jack, very good. You've known Charlie. You've met him before. Do you want to reconnect that one for me, please?
2: Sure.
0: There. Then I will do this. No, I won't do that. I'll do this. Oh, here we go. It's one of those lovely mornings. Yeah. Okay. Let's take a look at your traffic. We do have a traffic hazard. Oh, you want to give us the traffic information?
2: I would love to give you the lowdown on the traffic. Okay. So we have our regular full overnight closure of Highway 9 near Boulder Creek set to take place on Wednesday, July 1st. That would be today. Mm-hmm. In Santa Cruz County, travelers on Highway 9 near Boulder Creek will encounter a full overnight closure starting today, Wednesday, July 1st. The full closure will take place from 8 p.m. to 6 a.m. at Kings Creek Bridge from Pool Drive to Primavera Old County Road Old County Highway, as crews begin the process of setting new precast girders to the southbound portion of the new bridge. A detour will be available via Highway 17. Message and directional signs will alert traffic and travelers in advance of the areas under traffic control. Please allow for extra time for your travels through that area. Community members in the area can expect noise overnight associated with the closure. The current temporary signals will return 24/7 signalized one-way control for the morning of July 2nd. The one-way control traffic supports the Highway 9 San Lorenzo River and Kings Creek Bridge replacement project taking place north of Boulder Creek and involving the full replacement of these bridges for the safety of the traveling public.
0: Good. All righty. And I do believe that this traffic report is brought to you by...
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0: Okay, good. So we do have a traffic hazard at Lanini Road in Monterey. There is a large Dodge Ram truck with a boat blocking the entrance of the ranch. Well, you know, people need to know that when you're taking a boat, you take it to the ocean. You don't take it to the ranch. So just in case anybody was worried, now you know. So there's that. And then we have a traffic collision with no injuries. Sorry, I couldn't help myself. US 101 in the northbound direction at the East Dunn off-ramp, and we have two vehicles mixing it up. They are on the right-hand side. They are going to need not only a tow truck, but they need somebody who can speak Spanish. Mm-hmm. But there are no injuries in that. So that is all that we have as far as that is concerned. And then for the weather?
2: Sure. We have a KBCZ weather report being brought to you by the Abbott's Thrift, located in downtown Felton, serving the local communities since 2002. The Abbott's Thrift features furniture, collectibles, clothing, electronics, housewares, and jewelry, and the weather is...
0: drippy. Right this morning, it is drippy. It is windshield wipers on. My car is wet, but it's drippy. Not too bad. 44 degrees coming in. We're expecting 74 today here in Boulder Creek. The clouds will decrease as the day progresses. 50 overnight with some clouds. Decreasing clouds on Thursday, it's 74. Thursday night, 51. Friday, 80 degrees and sunny. Independence Day, 83 degrees and sunny. Ditto on Sunday. So it's really going to be very pleasant indeed, because, hey, we can be pleasant. This program can be pleasant. As I said, I will not be here tomorrow. Then I'll come in on Friday and I'll be very unpleasant. So how about that? That sounds good, Charlie Friedman, doesn't it? Charlie Cuban.
3: Sounds good to me.
2: It's a great start. We're off to a great start, really.
3: Rough start this morning.
0: I had it all dialed in, guys. All dialed in, and then it wasn't. So that's all right. How are you?
3: I am well.
0: Good.
3: How are you?
0: Well, apart from being mildly discombobulated this morning.
3: A little frazzled.
0: I'm absolutely fine, Charlie, to be really honest. How are you, Jeanette? You good?
2: I'm great. I came back from a vacation, so I'm feeling rested and good.
0: And a birthday.
2: And a birthday.
3: Happy birthday.
2: Thank you.
0: Was it a good birthday?
2: It was a great birthday.
0: Good.
2: 62626, and I turned 42, which is another 6, so I feel like it's a very auspicious birthday.
3: Wow.
2: Lovely.
0: What does 6 mean?
2: Actually, I think I looked it up, and it sort of means, you know, lucky and auspicious and that sort of thing. But I can't remember when it's more just the fact of the repeating numbers. That's what it is. Yeah. So it's kind of a lucky draw. It's not my golden birthday. Golden birthday is when you turn the age of the date that you're born on. So that was when I was 26, on the 26th.
0: Oh, but, I see.
2: But it was golden a different way.
0: Oh, okay. I did not know about that.
3: I had no idea.
2: There you go.
0: When's yours, Charlie?
3: July 20th.
0: Oh, so coming up.
3: Coming up pretty soon.
0: Yeah. Good, good, good. Well, what is happening in our gardens?
3: Well, given the fact that it is July, many people think that the gardening season is pretty much over. If you haven't started a garden, I'm here to tell you that there's still time. Especially this year, the spring has been, in general, pretty mild. We still have likely a lot of nice weather to come. Often our warmest weather is in September, October. And you'll find at this time of year in local garden centers, there are still a lot of little seedlings of especially tomatoes, peppers. You might also find squash, although they may be a little overgrown. But there are lots of things available. I would not necessarily recommend starting things from seed at this point. It's a little late to be sowing seed unless it's a very quick crop. You want to do some cilantro or basil or something. But for your basic sun-loving crops like tomatoes and peppers and cucumbers, squash, you'll find seedlings out there. And often they're discounted at this time of year.
0: That's right.
3: You know, the garden centers are looking at getting on to the next thing. So you want to get out there. And as with starting a garden in spring, soil preparation is key. If you're gardening in containers, which is a great way to go, I've got a couple of peppers growing in containers in the backyard. Use good potting soil. Don't use soil from the ground if you're growing in containers because it tends to pack in and not drain well. If you are growing in the ground, then you want to mix in some compost, organic material to lighten up the soil and help it drain. The benefit of starting now, if you haven't had the opportunity to start already, is that the nighttime temperatures are generally pretty mild. You know, they're easily 50 degrees or above. Coming in here this morning, the truck was saying it was 55 degrees. And your daytime temperatures are mild to warm. The soil is much warmer now than it would have been had you planted in April or May. And so with that warmer soil, it encourages faster root production and top growth. So things tend to take off. I would hold off on, like I said, planting things from seed because you just don't have the time. We talked a little bit about the sun-loving vegetables you could do now. If you had a shady spot or if you wanted to plant something on the shadier side of your, let's say, your corn or your tomatoes that are tall and they create shade, you could do any of the head crops, the kale, broccoli, cabbage, cauliflower. Lettuces would do great. You could do some peas. So there's opportunities in the shade. Herbs, certainly you could still plant basil and cilantro, parsley and dill, the annual herbs. And the perennial types you could plant just about any time of year. That would include thyme, sage, rosemary, oregano, French tarragon, chamomile, mint, if you keep it contained, because as we both know, mint can spread and take over the yard. So that's one that would be really appropriate for a container. But, you know, I've got some large planter boxes in the backyard, and I always have a crop of oregano and thyme and rosemary growing out there. It's just great to have when you're cooking to go out and harvest some fresh herbs. And
0: it also makes you feel very good that, oh, I've got my own basil. I'll just go out and get that.
3: Yeah, I don't have to use dried stuff.
0: Yeah, you know, I know.
3: Bottle. So it it's really, if you cook, it's really handy to have those growing.
0: And I did, Charlie, I planted some basil and some, they said it was curly parsley. They lied, but that's okay. But the basil is not growing very tall, so I was thinking I wouldn't bud it out right now, pinch mm-hmm. the top off. But it's got some little white spots on the leaves. Is that overwatering or underwatering?
3: If they're white or very light tan spots,
0: yes,
3: it is likely sun scorch. So these may... Did you grow them from seed or did you buy seedlings?
0: No, I got a start at farmer's market.
3: Okay. So it's likely that it was grown in a shade house or under a plastic hoop house. And therefore, it's not getting direct sunlight. And if you take that plant and put it directly out into what the plant wants, which is a nice sunny exposure, sometimes that transition is a little abrupt and you'll get scorch on the leaf that first manifests itself as this, you know, very light tan to white bleaching of the leaf. Those leaves really won't change. They're going to be what they are, but new growth that comes out should be adapted to the sun.
0: And so should I, is it, I mean, it's only standing about 7 inches tall right now because mm-hmm. I just get, you know, some, a good burst of sun in the morning and a good burst of sun in the afternoon. Should I pinch it off?
3: Yeah. You might wait until you start to see a flower bud forming. That's the okay. time you really want to get in there yep. and pinch, just as you see it forming. You know, it's dealer's choice.
0: Okay.
3: You'll have a lower, bushier plant if you pinch now, if it's only 6 inches tall, so about 7 inches tall. You could let it grow a little bit more.
0: Okay, will do.
3: And, you know, they respond really well to fertilizer. And you know, I've talked about this before. I had picked up in the wintertime a little 3-inch pot of basil at Trader Joe's. And I've had that on the windowsill for a year in that same 3-inch pot. And I just fertilize it with an organic fertilizer liquid every 1 to 2 weeks. And it is just as dark green and lush as can be. And it keeps throwing out new growth. And
0: nice.
3: It's a perpetual basil plant.
0: Oh, that's nice. Well, I don't have to worry about planting rosemary and killing it because there is a very substantial rosemary bush in the garden. So that's absolutely fine. And it, I tell you, it sure does well up here. When you drive past the sheriff's station in Felton,
3: mm-hmm.
0: it's that lovely wall that that lovely guy took so long to do is now covered with so much of that weeping rosemary.
3: Yeah,
0: it's it beautiful. Really, it is lovely.
3: But rosemary is such a tough plant. I mean, I used to do a lot of biking on the North Coast on Highway 1, and there's a place by Redoni Farms where it's just growing under the guardrail, completely unattended, and in the most hostile of environments, and it just grows and grows and grows.
0: Yeah,
3: so rosemary is a great plant to have in the yard.
0: The one that I've got is just, I don't ever do anything to it. Just, hello, I'm here. Here's a bit more of me. I go, hello.
3: Speaking of plants coming up here, I noticed last week as well as this week, have you seen the hydrangeas just before Brookdale as you're coming up here on the left
0: yes,
3: side?
0: Yes, I have.
3: There is a stretch of probably 20 feet with these multicolor hydrangeas that are just spectacular right now.
0: Also up in Forest Lakes in Felton, there is some really great hydrangeas as well. I mean, they are lovely. And because the backdrop is so much green and brown,
3: yeah.
0: it makes those colors
3: oh, they
0: really
3: pop. Yeah.
0: Yeah, they do. It's great.
3: Even in this early morning light, they just glowed.
0: Yes, it did. Good.
3: Which has nothing to do with tomatoes.
0: But that's okay.
3: But what you'll find this time of year, customers would routinely come in with tomato problems about this time of year, especially if they planted really early in the season when it was cold and damp.
0: You used to spend so much time telling people not to plant.
3: Yeah, you can only do what you can do.
0: Yes, I know. That was hilarious.
3: So there are any number of conditions, and often it's hard to tell one from another. It could be bacterial or fungal, often weather-related. Sometimes it's because of cultural practices. So, you know, we often caution against watering tomatoes too much. This time of year, the plants, if you plant it early, have a well-established root system. And you can really back away from water on those things. Too much water is not good for tomatoes. So if you're still watering at the same frequency you were when you planted them, then you really want to back off.
0: You get the little white spots on the tomatoes.
3: Oh, you get white spots.
0: And they cave in, and yeah.
3: Well, that's a different problem. That's blossom end rot.
0: Oh, is it?
3: And that's a result of a lack of calcium in the soil. It can be corrected by adding gypsum. Once you see it, you can't correct it, but you can treat for it when you're planting, certainly, and keep the conditions amended so you don't wind up with that problem.
0: Good.
3: The other thing we see a lot of right now is powdery mildew on squashes, zucchinis, and it's very common, especially with the foggy weather we're having, the foggy mornings. What you want to do, if you have a leaf that's totally enveloped in powdery mildew, you just got to cut it off. You're not going to save it. But keep an eye on the plant, and at the first sign of powdery mildew, you really want to get on it early. There is a great organic biofungicide you can use. It uses beneficial bacteria. It's approved for organic gardening, and it is called Revitalize from a company called Bonide. And there are other brands out there, but the biofungicides work really effectively if you start to treat at the first sign of the problem. It will help prevent, and it'll help to cure if it's not too far along. So that'd be a great one to use if you're seeing mildew on your cucumbers and squash and things like that.
0: Mm-hmm. I bought a big bag of fertilizer that could be used. I've only just got the two things growing. I don't have any. And mint. The rest of it's all flowers, right? Mm-hmm. So I bought this big bag of flower food. And my wonderful neighbor, who's so kind at helping me with the garden, he's really a godsend. And so I came home yesterday and he had the bag and it was empty.
3: Oh, no.
0: And he said, I didn't kill anything. And I said, well, good. Well, that's great, Randall. Thanks. And he said, but I might. And I said, oh, good. Thank you, Randall. I do appreciate your help. You used a whole bag, so we'll see what happens.
3: Wow. Yeah, that's probably a little overkill.
0: Yes.
2: It wouldn't harm the plants, though, would it?
3: It certainly could. Depends on the type of fertilizer. I would.
0: It was a granular one.
3: Was it organic?
0: Yes.
3: All right. Well, there's an advantage there. The organics tend to break down more gradually, and typically they have a lower analysis. But if you were to use too much of any fertilizer, the excess nitrogen could certainly burn the plants.
0: Okay. Good. How's your garden going? You've got your...
2: Well, we just harvested our onions. We have green onions, and we were all very excited about it. My youngster, like the most, it's kind of like he's taking pride of this garden. So I cooked a little pasta dish yesterday and put some of the green onions in
3: there.
2: Yeah, it smells amazing. We had an abundance of them. I mean, just a small little planter pot and produced so much. So my chef husband's thrilled. I think we're going to work on our potatoes next, which are just completely out of control in a great way. They're like huge.
3: Mm-hmm.
2: I think they're ready to go. And then, yeah, we'll just keep plugging along. We're having a great time with our little garden.
0: There you
3: so
0: go.
3: Much fun for kids.
0: Mm-hmm. Yeah.
3: And adults.
0: Even a little garden is a lot of fun.
2: Mm-hmm.
0: It really is.
2: It is.
0: Good. All right, Charlie. Well, that is great. You're off to Habitat for Humanity this morning.
3: You swing a hammer for a while, yeah.
0: Good, great. good.
3: It's actually the long-term recovery group. Habitat is partnering with a long-term recovery group while we're between projects. We talked a little bit about the Santa Cruz County Long-Term Recovery Group and how they're helping people who have been displaced by either the CCU fire or flooding that followed get back into homes. So that's what we're doing. We're
0: that's awesome.
2: That's great,
3: volunteering with them.
0: We appreciate what you do.
2: Mm-hmm.
3: Everybody's got to do something, right?
0: Yeah, they do. Actually, you're right. And a happy 4th of July to you, Charlie.
3: Thank you. To you also.
0: Yes. Oh, I've got Jack. My best friend sent Jack's outfit.
3: There's Rocky.
0: Oh, yeah. She sent Jack's outfit. I put it on it last night. It didn't go down that well. But we'll work on it by Saturday because we're going to be in the parade. So
3: all right.
0: Good stuff.
2: Oh, my gosh. I love that.
0: Thanks so much for your time this morning.
3: Have a great weekend.
2: Thank you, Charlie. Yes. Thanks so much with you here.
0: Thank you.
3: Good
0: alrighty.
3: To see you.
0: We have got this. Yes. He is here. Endless Summer. Well, we've only just gotten into it, but we do have Rocky Snyder on the phone with the Surf Report. Good morning.
4: Good morning. It certainly does feel like an endless summer, and it started about a month and a half ago. How are you? Are you the Grand Marshal of the parade?
0: No. We're just in it. But KBCC is celebrating 10 years, and so we're going to be in the parade and just have a good time. And because it's not a very long parade, it's just a very nice, small, down-home parade here on Boulder Creek every 4th of July. I've been in it before, but I'm going to ride on the float this time. Hopefully I don't fall off.
4: Very nice.
0: Yes, good. And what are you going to be doing? Surfing?
4: I'll be floating too. It'll be a little parade of just a few people in the lineup. No, it'll probably be more crowded than your parade, actually. That's just how the holiday weekend goes, especially when the 4th falls on a Saturday. Did you know that it's the dirtiest beach day of the year?
0: That doesn't surprise me.
2: Yep, did know that.
4: That's why on July 5th, Sunday morning, a great thing to do for your community is to do the beach cleanup. It is a statewide beach cleanup that's going to be happening on July 5th, Sunday, the day after 4th of July. You can come down and help clean up what people forgot to take with them the night before. So, and usually we get literally hundreds, if not tons, of refuse collected along our beaches. And some that was there before the 4th of July. So it would be just a great kind of thing to do. Sunday, I plan on grabbing a bag and a poker and one of those grabbers and just start going down there. But if you want to contact the Surf Rider Foundation, Santa Cruz chapter, they have it all organized. They have locations all along Santa Cruz where you can stop off and volunteer, grab a bag and go at it, have a nice day at the beach and do something for yourself and for others. So that would be good. Meanwhile, if you do that, I have a strong feeling that the following week we're going to be rewarded with some amazing swell. Mm-hmm. And that's from my mouth to your ears. I kind of almost promise it. Yeah, we've got ourselves a good deal of waves coming our way. Now, today is probably going to be one of the smaller days we've had in a little while, 2 to 3 foot faces, to the point where those that have been so used to surfing overhead conditions, you kind of have to put a little extra effort in paddling out because these waves are normal size and we've grown accustomed to something a little bit better, but still a good day to get out there. Right now you've got a little bit of wind out of the west-southwest between 3 to 4 knots. So in some spots that'll be a cross-shore breeze. A couple others may be onshore depending on where you paddle out. There's a mix of swell coming in right now. West-northwest wind swell as well as southwest ground swell that's fading. But still, we'll get a nice little blip out there. And whether you're a shortboard or longboard, there'll be something to catch. Tomorrow's going to be similar, except for the evening. We'll get a little bit of a pulse coming in and filling in a little bit for Friday and Saturday. Saturday morning probably going to be the better time to go surf on the holiday. And then things taper off for Sunday. But like I say, next week, starting on Monday, we get up to the 3 to 4 or 5 foot range. Tuesday, Wednesday, Thursday, we stay in the 4 to 6 foot range. And then Friday, Saturday, we get back into maybe 3 to 4 feet. So we're seeing we're going to see chest to head high waves coming through most of next week. And there's more energy in the forecast. It's amazing. We've just got so much wave energy out there heading our way. So yeah, we've got the world's shortest parade in Aptos. I'll probably hit that in the morning and then go paddle out on Saturday midday with the masses and then make sure I get a beach or two on Sunday. So you're welcome to join me for a beach cleanup, Rosie.
0: Well, thank you very much. We'll see what we can do. He's embarrassed about his new outfit. So I don't know about getting him out in public. I'm going to have to start working on him today.
2: Better get those photos in.
4: I've got some star-spangled pants that would go great with him. You could just, they're big old bloomers kind of thing. They'll be perfect. Yes.
0: They'd look good on you, dude. All right, Rocky, thank you very much. We will look forward to chatting with you on Friday.
4: You got it.
0: Okay. Oh, he beat me, see? It's going to be one of those days. It's all right. I'm absolutely fine with it. I don't, after Monday, I'm not getting upset about anything anymore. Uh-oh. It's all going to be just...
2: What happened Monday, dare I ask?
0: I left here at 7:10.
2: That good. It was that good.
0: I went home and I went back to bed. And I went, You know what? Time to go back to bed.
2: We're going
0: to
2: do a restart on the day.
0: Do a restart and restart on Tuesday, and everything was groovy. So, yeah, you just never can tell what's going to go wrong or right. It's getting better all the time. Okay, let us start off in Mozambique this morning. 9 female white rhino have been reintroduced into one of Mozambique's southern national parks as part of a mammoth undertaking, not mammoth, we're looking at rhinos here, to bring back some of the species that the country has lost. There was one of them, Africa's worst post-colonial power struggles during the time. They lost virtually all of several large animals during the civil war between 77 and 92. During that time, there was rampant poaching, loss of centralized control over the rural areas, saw localized extinctions of rhinos and other wildlife. For the last 10 years, the reintroduction efforts have seen Zenawi National Park regain its rhino population. 39 white rhino, 22 black rhino have established themselves in that park. Breeding has occurred, including the birth of a black rhino calf, bolstering its critically endangered species status. The rhinos are protected with a specially developed high security sanctuary, supported by significant investment in ranger capacity, surveillance systems, monitoring technology, and specialized protection infrastructure.
2: Wow.
0: This translocation marks a chapter of pride and hope in Mozambique's conservation journey, said the Director General of the National Administration for Conservation Areas. By returning white rhinos to Zenawi, we're not only securing the future of a keystone species, but also restoring ecosystem balance, creating investment opportunities in the wildlife economy, supporting local community development, and demonstrating what is possible when partners work together for nature. This river is located along the Limpopo, I love that name, the Limpopo River, and shares a border with Zimbabwe. It's managed by a continental non-profit Peace Parks Foundation, which oversees protection and sustainable development in 10 cross-border park areas in the sub-Sahara region. They started in 2016. It was a Herculean repopulation effort into the Silent Park, a distributing moniker for Zenawi that reflects its wartime losses. Since then, a staggering 2,540 animals from 16 different species were moved from neighboring countries into Zenawi, including 7 endangered bush elephants and the rhinos. Giraffe, zebra, sable, impala, hyenas, leopards, reedbuck, waterbuck, and buffalo have also been moved in.
2: Wow, that's fantastic.
0: Isn't that amazing?
2: Yeah.
0: Having had civil war for so long, really, I thought that was just a lovely story. Mm-hmm. And, of course, the story that I wanted to bring you otherwise has now disappeared. No, it hasn't, because we have miracles in the rubble in Venezuela. It has now been 1 week, and here you go. 6 days after that, this was yesterday, a three-year-old was rescued alive after 6 days trapped in the Los Colares garden building. A 21-year-old was rescued alive after 106 hours trapped beneath rubble. Wow. A father and son were rescued alive after spending nearly 4 days trapped beneath the rubble of a collapsed building in Carabaladeya in La Guardia. An 11-year-old was rescued alive after surviving beneath nearly 10 feet of rubble in La Guardia. And there is an ongoing rescue effort of a 44-year-old trapped beneath the collapsed Galerias Playa Grande shopping center. Rescuers have spent more than 28 hours working to reach him and report he remains responsive and hydrated. And rescuers are searching a collapsed 15-story building in the La Guardia airport, hearing people screaming for help beneath the debris as rescue efforts continue. Help me, I'm down here.
2: Wow.
0: And all of those have all taken place in the last 24 hours.
2: That's incredible, the valiant effort.
0: Oh, it's 21 countries have sent relief supplies.
2: Yeah, I know somebody who is actually in Venezuela, and she's from Venezuela, but her family's there, and she couldn't get a hold of anybody, and then she did, So she's okay.
0: Well, yeah, because communications have been difficult. But anyway, some nice miracles in the rubble there.
2: Yeah.
0: And there's your good news on a Wednesday morning.

0: And that is Sergio Mendes and Brazil 66. Some good soccer matches today. We have the United Kingdom playing at, or England, sorry, at 9 o'clock this morning. And at 5 o'clock, there is the US are playing, and they will be playing in Santa Clara.
1: It's a really funny story. My husband just texted me. He's Canadian, and he goes, I mean, he's U.S. citizen now, but he goes, the irony, I'm going to be watching a U.S. match on Canada Day, which is today.
0: Yes.
1: And then on the 4th of July, he's going to be watching Canada's match. And he's like, it's
0: that's
1: great.
0: Right.
1: What and a great way to celebrate.
0: They just scored right at the end, Canada did. It's so cool how many people are just getting into this and enjoying it. There we go. I'm getting a note here. Yeah, it's just so cool. Everybody's getting into it. I didn't appreciate the anti-homosexual singing from Mexico, even though they won, and I'm glad they won. That's entirely unnecessary. Mm-hmm. But I did like hearing the Norwegian fans singing Sweet Caroline.
1: Yeah.
0: It's like these things are kind of out of left field a bit. Okay, I think we need to do this.
1: Alrighty. 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The traffic right now.
0: And the traffic right now, we have a metal chair in the number one lane, that is US 101 in the southbound direction at Maston. Vehicles are swerving around the chair. Nobody has stopped for this. Now they're going to move it to the center divide, CHP on the scene. Highway 17 at the summit in the southbound direction, there is a trailing truck was blocking the lane since the Lexington Reservoir. That's what it says. Blocking the number two lane. That is southbound 17, not northbound. So that's good. We've still got the guy with the boat blocking the entrance of the ranch. And you weren't listening, dude. That's a Lanini Road in Monterey, but apart from that, everything looks good.
1: Sure. We also have regular overnight closure on starting tonight, actually, of Highway 9 near Boulder Creek, set to take place today, Wednesday, July 1st. Santa Cruz County travelers on Highway 9 near Boulder Creek will encounter full overnight closure beginning today, Wednesday, July 1st. The full closure will take place from 8 p.m. to 6 a.m. at Kings Creek Bridge from Pool Drive to Primavera Old County Highway as crews begin the process of setting new precast girders for the southbound portion of that new bridge. A detour will be available via Highway 17. Message and directional signs will alert travelers in advance of the areas under control of traffic. Please allow extra time and travel through the area. Community members in the area can expect noise overnight associated with the closure. The current temporary signals will return to 24/7 signalized one-way control on the morning of July 2nd. The one-way traffic control supports the Highway 9 San Lorenzo River and Kings Creek Bridge replacement project taking place north of Boulder Creek, involving the full replacement of the bridges.
0: Okay, and for the weather?
1: Yep, we have the KBCZ weather report brought to you by the Abbott's Thrift, located in downtown Felton and serving the local community since 2002. The Abbott's Thrift, yes, I'm saying that right. The Abbott's Thrift features furniture, collectibles, clothing, electronics, houseware, and jewelry. And the weather today is...
0: The weather today is a bit drippy, but not bad. Could be a lot worse. 74 today, we're expecting. The high clouds are still here in Boulder Creek, as I'm sure they are all the way down to the coast and along the coast. But those clouds will decrease. Not going to get super warm in by the coast today, but it's going to be 74 here in Boulder Creek. Overnight, 50 degrees, 74 on Thursday, with the same decrease in clouds, 51 overnight on Thursday, 80 degrees on Friday, 83 for Independence Day, 4th of July, and 80 degrees on Sunday. So it looks pretty good. Really no wind. We still have beach hazard statements, which is just absolutely mind-blowing because it's been going on for so long, but it keeps the surfers happy.
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0: And the time is coming up on 42 minutes past the hour of 7 a.m. And we are going to be talking with Jamie Smith in just a little bit. We're going to talk about NOSH for July the 4th. I do have some unfortunate news, or maybe not, depending on how you feel about it. It would appear that Harvey Weinstein has been rushed to the hospital after suffering a heart failure.
1: Oh, really?
0: Couldn't happen to a nicer guy, really. It's, you know... Everybody loves him, and he's just such a bastion, such a pillar of goodness. Not anyway. Mm-hmm. We'll see what happens about that, because he's looked terrible for weeks. Mm-hmm. So there you go. That's the end of that. Yep, and we will be again joined by Don Lane today. He is the former mayor of Santa Cruz, and he just decided he got a burr in his. Whatever, and he decided to go traveling all around the state and looking at ice cream. And since I've just this week, no, not this week, in the last month, I've had two ice creams, whereas normally I go months and months without eating ice cream. When I saw he was going to do it, I went, yeah, I want to know what you're doing.
1: Right. Let's backtrack that for a minute. He's going to go around the state looking at ice cream or tasting ice
0: well,
1: cream?
0: Well, he'll be tasting it. I asked him, because he's slender, right? He's a slender okay. guy. I said, how are you going to deal with that? Oh, it'd be great. I said, yeah, of course it will. It's just ice cream.
1: Yeah. I mean, how many, I mean, I guess this can be saved for later, but like how many taste testing is he going to do a day? Is it one a day? Feature, highlight? Is he like going to jam pack as much as he can in, per day? Like, oh, there's a lot to unpack here.
0: Yeah, because I was telling him about what ice cream you can get up here, because mm-hmm. you can get the one that you get at Farmers Market is always there, then the new one that's just opened, and then La Placa, they have their own gelato. So that's just here. Mm-hmm. And then, of course, you've got Marianne's ice cream all over the place.
1: World famous.
0: Yeah, it is.
1: Yeah, I mean, we... is that...
0: We'll head to ice cream later.
1: Okay, okay.
0: We'll start with the main course this morning.
1: Oh. That was amazing. You could not have, like, that was not a sound effect.
0: That was good timing there, Chef Jamie Smith. Good morning.
1: He just entered the building.
0: Good morning. How are you?
3: I'm doing great. Doing great. Cool.
0: Good, good, good. Getting ready for the 4th, no doubt.
3: Yeah, there is definitely a lot of isn't going on around all over the country, which is pretty cool. And, I think everybody is. I'm cleaning up my barbecue right now, but not because I'm going to use it that heavily on the 4th, but because I've been smoking a bunch of ribs and chicken and all kinds of stuff just to get ready and have it so that it's actually already done. And I can just pop it back on the grill and heat up all the smoked goods and have a big barbecue.
0: Oh, that's a good idea. I'm not that organized, but that's really a good idea if you can do that. Okay, I just want to, we'll look at some different dishes, but we got ribs. You can either smoke them, and you can either dry rub them, or you can barbecue them with barbecue sauce. Which way do you lean? I, myself, lean towards a dried rub.
3: I actually do all three. So I definitely like to

0: makes them really soft and tender. I think one of the big secrets for the home cook about getting ribs ready to actually cook is taking that silver skin off the back. If you, you know, the ribs are slightly curved like the palm of your hand, you got the, you know, the ribs would be like your fingers. On all the fingers, at the end of the bone, if you just stick a fork in that, what's called silver skin, and you'll be able to tell it looks like white or silver skin, stick a fork in there with its tines and then pry it up, and that'll loosen it. And then you can take a paper towel or a kitchen towel and grab that silver skin and just kind of pull it off as if you're, you know, pulling off a Band-Aid, more or less. And that will make your ribs a ton more tender.
1: There you go. That's a great piece of advice. And then, yeah, barbecue sauce, I don't know. I just get fed up with it. I get bored with it because it's kind of all the same.
0: It's all sugar.
1: Yeah.
0: All store-bought is all sugar. There are a few good ones out there that are either zero sugar or no sugar. And I mean, well, I guess that's the same thing, though, wouldn't it? Zero sugar or no sugar or low sugar. And a couple of them I've noticed are recipes kind of like we make at Foodsmith when we make barbecue sauce. We use a little bit of pineapple juice for sweetness, but we also put in carrots and butternut squash. They retain the perfect color, whether you're making mustard base or, you know, the tomato base sauce. But they in and of themselves add a lot of sweetness. And then you just do your cider vinegar or, you know, you can use regular distilled white vinegar and other spices like paprika and smoked paprika. And there are some decent ones that are low sugar, but not a ton. So as you probably would, I would gravitate toward the vinegar and mustard sauce myself.
1: Yeah.
0: But other people have a sweeter palate. So I always like to put a little assortment out and let people, brush on their own ribs. If they want it cooked on the grill, then it's just as easy. Just leave them right by the grill and folks can paste a little bit on there and let it crisp up on the ribs as they come back up. And as far as barbecue sauces go, I think just like you said, some people like it a lot sweeter, at least most people do, but I definitely do not. I love that bite of vinegar to offset the fat of the ribs.
1: Yeah, absolutely. Okay, so we're dealing with that's the ribs out of the way. Now I want to get to this sweet corn dish that I've now seen twice on the Food Network, and I happened to see a recipe for it this morning, which was sweet corn with mayonnaise, and I suppose it's a take on Mexican street corn, mm-hmm. where you char the corn first, and then you scrape it all off, and then you add mayonnaise and whatever else the heck you're going to add to it.
0: Yeah, you brush it with mayonnaise. I thought you meant a pseudo version of cream corn with mayonnaise, and I started kind of, I think I gagged in my mouth a little bit. But yeah, actually, mayonnaise is oddly a great, it's a great instead of butter because it has a lot more acidity. And, corn is so sweet. So that's really why it works, especially if you use a really tangy mayonnaise like Duke's. And it's just got a great richness that mimics butter, but it also has a little bit of tang from the vinegar and the mayonnaise. So on grilled corn, it actually works great, even though I thought you were going in a different direction. I was like, oh, corn and mayonnaise.
1: Well, actually, there is a recipe today in the Sentinel, and it talks, it's exactly this, and in their recipe, half a cup of sour cream, half a cup of mayonnaise, cayenne pepper, sugar, cilantro, and cotija cheese.
0: And the corn.
1: And the corn, yeah, of course.
0: Yes, all right, okay. I guess I would have to try it. When I imagine it, I just manage mayonnaise heavy, but adding all the other ingredients is probably pretty good. I mean, a classic Southern dish is creamed corn and corn pudding, and to me, they taste like a dessert. They're not, it doesn't taste like it's supposed to, be a side dish, but that's kind of typical of Southern cooking, lots of sugar and stuff. But
2: yeah.
0: That actually sounds fairly interesting, especially with the cheese and the sour cream. It's probably a really actually fine summer side dish because it would be cool, kind of like a new version of coleslaw.
2: Yeah.
1: Now, that's the really interesting thing is that this recipe is from Duke's Grocery and Duke's Counter in Washington, D.C. Is that the same one you're talking about, the mayo?
0: It isn't, but what a coincidence that would be. Duke's is a, kind of a Southern mayo. I think they're out of Tennessee, I believe. But I know they were one of the sponsors at Dollywood when we were there.
1: Oh, so, that's right.
0: You know, Duke's is Southern, but I've heard of the Duke's in D.C. That's kind of fun.
1: Good. Okay. And then what's a nice, so usually when you go to a barbecue, you take, especially on the 4th, because they tend to be larger gatherings and it's on a Saturday, what's a good salad that you would take? We're not quite into our heirloom tomatoes yet. We're right on the cusp. We've got the Sun Golds right.

0: Okay, but what's a nice salad we could take? Maybe something like cucumber and onion with a little rice wine vinegar?
1: That sounds good.
2: I think that's a great, you know, one of my favorite summer salads. I mean, it's so simple, so easy, and so good. And I think it always surprises people. They're like, you know, oh, I don't really like cucumbers. And then, you know, you mix in a little bit of herbs or maybe some basil or even just cucumber and, you know, basil and those sun gold tomatoes with a little bit of finely minced shallot and, you know, a squeeze of lemon and some olive oil. And it's just a great dish. I think a lot of people don't really think about how simple that is. And, you know, most people just end up going to the supermarket and getting a pint of coleslaw. Here's my contribution. So I love a cucumber salad. It's just so cool and, and, you know, just refreshing. And it's just like a fresh bite every time.
0: Would you use, would you, in addition to what you just said, would you use red wine vinegar?
2: I use, frankly, whatever vinegar I reach in and pull out. You know, it's, cucumbers are so malleable. They take on so many great flavors, whether you want to add some goat cheese to it or not. But, you know, sherry vinegar, absolutely phenomenal flavor. You know, you could put some lemon zest in there and have a lemon, you know, kind of sherry flavored dish. Or, you know, like you said, rice wine vinegar is great because it's very light and it doesn't overpower any of the flavors. And it's a perfect complement. So I think whatever, close your eyes and grab one and you'll be rewarded.
0: And I am a snotty when it comes to cucumber. I don't eat it much, but it has to be an English cucumber. I just can't stand your cucumbers, so there.
1: So there.
2: Oh, my cucumbers now? Oh, I love the Mediterranean cucumbers that are almost seedless. I love them because you really don't have to peel them, and they, you know, they end up looking so cool. And whenever I go to a, you know, a restaurant or anywhere, and I get a side salad that has one of my cucumbers, shall we say, but they haven't peeled it, it's just, the peel is just, I mean, to me, the peel of a regular cucumber is firmer than an apple, and I can't do it. It just takes away from it too much. It makes it a little bit bitter, so I always peel those. But those little Mediterranean ones, I think, are wonderful because you don't have to peel them. And you just throw them on a mandolin and slice through, you know, six or eight of them real quick into a bowl, and you've got your side dish done in 6 minutes.
0: Yeah, that's true, because I'm hoping to go to a barbecue rather than cook myself. Not cook me, but you know what I mean. I was trying to think of what would be a good dish. Something that's easy to transport as well, because, you know, you're going to put it, I mean, invariably you put it into a container with a lid. So you want something that's going to look nice, because the container isn't going to look as nice as if you had it at home, if you get my drift. You know, you don't take a nice dish with you when you go, a nice platter. You want to carry it in the car without it getting all over the car.
1: Especially if it has some like liquids.
2: Absolutely true. And a lot of times when I do a salad, especially if I want to garnish it on top, you know, whether, say you want to put the cucumbers all around and sprinkle some Harley Farms goat cheese on there and then put maybe a sprig of basil in it, I take the cheese and the basil and the cucumber salad separately in my platter. So I'll just put them in, you know, big pint, you know, plastic pint dishes or, you know, Tupperware or whatever, put them all in there. And as soon as I get there, dump the cucumbers out, sprinkle the goat cheese on top, pop the basil sprig in the middle, and everybody goes, wow, you made that look so nice. And like, yeah, it was pretty easy.
0: You know what else you could put on top of that salad that you just mentioned would be very thinly sliced radishes.
2: Oh, love them. And the color combo would be absolutely phenomenal. Radishes will have a great crunch. Laura hates them. She thinks they taste like dirt. She can't get it out of her head. So I would definitely have to have the radishes on the side where I had to do that. But I think that would be wonderful. I love, you know, thinly sliced, quickly marinated red onion. But Laura also hates raw onion. So that would also have to go on the side. But those are two great great garnishes. It would look really cool with the color variation and the different crunches.
0: I tell you, that's funny easy you're side. Talking about hating food. I was visiting with a friend yesterday, and he had been grocery shopping, and he was unloading the groceries, and he pulled out a bag of frozen peas. And I said, oh, you've got peas. And he said, yes, they're petite peas. And I said, well, what difference does it make? Well, I served regular size peas, frozen ones, to my wife yesterday, and she hated them, but she likes the petite ones. So now I've got her petite peas. You could tell he was completely pissed at the fact that he'd served up this meal for his wife and that she didn't like the size of the peas.
1: Was it the size or the taste? Because I do think they taste different.
0: Do you think, Jamie, do you think they taste different?
2: The petite ones definitely are sweeter. Mm-hmm. Peas are very starchy. They have a lot of carbohydrates. Frozen ones tend not to be, because they're frozen quicker than you would probably get from the field to the freezer than you would probably get regular fresh peas at any supermarket, not the farmer's market. But the petite ones are definitely a lot sweeter and a lot more tender. But, you know, the only time I ever use frozen peas is if I'm making chicken pot pie, which by pure coincidence, I am making chicken pot pie as we speak.
0: Oh, well, good. I could go for some of that. I love chicken pot pie. It's such a delicious dish. Do you have a parade that happens where you live?
2: We kind of do downtown, but we tend to not go there. It does get a little... little bit of mayhem around here with legalized fireworks. So we'll go ride bikes down First Street, which is the street along the beach, and there are bands in people's yards and keg parties and 20 somethings doing a lot more drinking before noon than most of us do all day. And we try to get back to the neighborhood by about 4 or 5, and then we can see the fireworks with all the kids in the neighborhood, and we kind of block off our street from cars because we have so many little kids. So it's definitely a lot of fun and definitely quite a spectacle.
0: Yeah, okay, well, it'll be up on the North Coast for us and hopefully nowhere around here, because we sure as heck don't need any of that, that's for sure, Jamie. Well, happy 4th of July to you, my dear. I think if I'll make one or other of those salads, and I will report back next week.
2: It's going to be a winner for sure.
0: All right, dear, thanks for your time this morning.
1: Happy 4th.
2: Talk to you in a week.
0: Bye-bye. Yes, happy 4th of July to him. Okay, let's play this.

0: And that, of course, is Marvin Gaye. What a voice, what a loss that was. And Harvey Weinstein's still alive. Don't tell me people have got things in the right order. This is Good Morning Monterey Bay, coming to you from Boulder Creek Community Radio Station, KBCZ 89.3 FM, kbcz.org, and streaming live on the 831 at substack.com. Jeanette Bent with me this morning.
1: Good morning.
0: Yes, it is a good morning. Mm-hmm. Despite a slightly bumpy start, it's a very good morning.
1: We're still here.
0: The dog is quiet. We're here. Everything is cool. Charlie was here. We're going to talk about ice cream. Hey, it could be a lot worse. But it isn't worse. It's better.

0: Good morning, everybody. It is a Wednesday. It is indeed the 1st of July. And if it is your birthday today, a very happy birthday to you. Hope you have a great day and that you really enjoy yourself today. I will say that Michael J. Fox, I believe, if I'm not mistaken, has a birthday today. And I put him at the head of the list because I love and adore that guy. I think he's so brave and so wonderful. But we'll see as the list goes on. We start off with American businesswoman, the co-founder of the Estee Lauder Companies. Estee Lauder was born in 1906. David Brower, the founder of the Sierra Club Foundation, the environmentalist, was born in 1912. Blues singer, songwriter, bass player, guitarist and producer Willie Dixon, born in 1915. British-American actress, the ever-lovely Olivia de Havilland, was born in 1916. Marine author and pimp...
1: What? Not trying to call that out, but what?
0: That's what the list says. Scottie Bowers, American marine author and pimp, was born in 1923.
1: Quite a title.
0: Yes, it is. Jamie Farr, the actor, born in 34. Actor, director, and producer Sidney Pollack, born in 34. Entrepreneur, the founder of Famous Amos. Wally Amos was born in 36. Actress Karen Black, born in 39. Fabulous dancer and choreographer Twyla Tharp was born in 1941.
1: Snap, snap, snap, love her.
0: Yes. Singer, songwriter, and actress Debbie Harry was born in 45. He's a member of the KKK, so we don't care about him. The Canadian actor, producer, and screenwriter Dan Aykroyd was born in 52. Evelyn Champagne King, the soul and disco singer, was born in 60. Liv Tyler, the actress, was born in 77. And Diddy, the Brazilian footballer, was born in 1988. So if it is your birthday today, happy birthday, have a good day, tell people about it, and generally speaking, have a jolly good time.
1: Love that. Okay, well, let's get to the KBCZ traffic report brought to you by Travis Martin Plumbing and located in Boulder Creek, serving the Santa Cruz and surrounding areas. There's more online available at travismartinplumbing.com or the phone number is area code 831-461-4300. The traffic right now.
0: Actually, there's no traffic right now. There are no problems on the CHP page at all.
1: Okay, which is good drive.
0: Great. Yes. So,
1: good job, drivers. Keep it up.
0: Yes.
1: Well, regular full overnight closure will begin tonight on Highway 9 near Boulder Creek. And again, starting today, which is Wednesday, July 1st. And travelers on that road, Highway 9 near Boulder Creek, will encounter the full overnight closure. The full overnight closure will take place from 8 p.m. until 6 a.m. at Kings Creek Bridge from Pool Drive to Primavera Old County Highway as crews begin the process of setting new precast girders for the southbound portion of that bridge. A detour will be available via Highway 17. Message and directional signs will alert travelers in advance of the areas under traffic control. Please allow extra time for your travels through that area, and community members in the area can expect noise overnight associated with the closure. The current temporary signals will return to 24/7 signalized one-way control on the morning of July 2nd, which is tomorrow morning. The one-way traffic control supports the Highway 9 San Lorenzo River and Kings Creek Bridge replacement project taking place north of Boulder Creek, involving the full replacement of the bridges. And that's your traffic report.
0: And what about the weather?
1: We do have weather. 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The Abbott's Thrift features furniture, collectibles, clothing, electronics, housewares, and jewelry. While the weather today is...
0: The weather today is really not too shabby at all. 74 degrees after we've gotten rid of this early morning drizzle this morning and clouds. We will have some sunshine and 74. Overnight we'll have increasing clouds and it'll be 50 degrees. No problem with wind anywhere over the next few days. All looking calm. Thursday, 74 with decreasing clouds. Thursday, partly cloudy, 51 overnight. 80 degrees on Friday and mostly sunny. 52 overnight on Friday, 83 on Independence Day, July the 4th, and mostly sunny. Usually the parade starts off in the cloudy scenario. By the end of the parade, it's usually sunny.
1: Yep.
0: And then everybody goes to the bar. I like everybody. Like every, you can't even get in the bar because it's so popular.
1: Oh my
0: it's
1: gosh,
0: great.
1: That's funny.
0: It's a lot of fun. And then 80 degrees on Sunday. So that is the situation as far as traffic and weather is concerned. Okay, I've kept this story since yesterday because I wanted to keep it just for you. Because not what? Necessarily just for you, but I just, it's an interesting story. So this is from yesterday. A Florida woman who denied ownership of a bag of cocaine that fell from her buttocks while being booked into custody.
1: I love where this is going.
0: Or where it went.
1: Oh, gosh. Okay, let's keep going. Sorry.
0: Told the jailers that the drug must have been placed there during an intimate encounter with an unnamed partner.
1: Oh, geez. Okay.
0: Excuse me, honey. Could you just stash my stash?
1: I love that you saved this story for me.
0: Well, you see, the reason why I found it amusing was yesterday I watched part of a film I've been wanting to see forever, which is Priscilla of the Desert. Mm-hmm. And in it, a wife she doesn't take her clothes off. She doesn't need to. She unzips the front of this very skimpy swimsuit and has some ping pong balls. Then she expels the ping pong balls from her body. And so I thought, there must be some kind of connection going on. So this was during a traffic stop Saturday. Reagan Cox allegedly resisted a Brevard County Sheriff's deputy, resulting in her arrest on misdemeanor charges. As she was transported to the local jail, a brief drive from her residence, as she's on Florida's Space Coast. During the jail intake process, she had to go through an X-ray scanner, which is used to spot contraband like weapons, phones or drugs. Okay. And the jailers detected an anomaly in Cox's, quote, lower region. And she was brought into a room where she was seen trying to cover her buttocks with her hands. Upon moving her hand, a baggie containing 3.8 grams of cocaine fell from her rear end. That's a lot for one person. With the coke at her feet, she denied any knowledge. I don't know anything about this drug. She speculated somebody must have placed the narcotics inside her during a sexual encounter.
1: So there's a lot to, I don't want to say unpack here because that's just like a terrible pun. But, well, what I'm wondering is, I mean, getting to the seriousness, the potential seriousness of this, is was she a mule? You know, sex trafficking
0: not
1: is...
0: really, not with just 3.9 grams. That's nothing. Okay. If you're talking about large quantities, that's nothing.
1: Yeah, I don't know. I'm terrible with like that kind of stuff. Like, I don't know, weights and grams and things. But like that, like, I don't know, to me... Like that's super gross in a lot of ways. And it's like it's just gross, especially if like she knew she was trying to do that or whatever. But like I don't know, that like kind of like the deeper thing. Have you gone to airports and you see like these? You go into the women's stalls. I don't. I'm sure men have them too. These pictures and the pictures of potential like mule traffic victims are all over the board. Like you think like young girls, and you're just like, no. It's not always that, you know. And anyway, but like sorry, totally derailed that. But that's super gross.
0: Yeah, she's going to get 6 months of probation, fined $1,100 in order to perform 20 hours of community service. I would say cleaning toilets would be a good place for her to be.
1: Yeah, that sounds appropriate. And it just like fell out. Like, I guess, I don't know, you get nervous enough. It just, like, I don't know if I want to.
0: But the fact that she said that somebody that she had sex with, that she didn't know who they were, put it there. You'd feel that.
1: Well, was she high? Like, was she on something?
0: She was speeding when she was stopped. That's why they stopped her.
1: Okay.
0: Well,
1: there, you know, what's his name? In the morning, John Michaels, I think it was in the morning, he gets the Florida story of the day.
0: Yes.
1: You know, there you go. There it is.
0: Isn't it strange how it is Florida?
1: Mm-hmm. I lived in Florida for about 3 months. I was working as a choreographer of a resort down there, and it is an interesting place, I thought. Well, the place I was. I can't speak. That's a very generalized, you know, concept, but where I was, it was very interesting.
0: I've been there probably 10 times, and I love it.
1: Oh, yeah.
0: The humidity is a little difficult.
1: I was going to ask you when you went, because that makes a huge difference.
0: I've been at different times of the year.
1: Okay.
0: But still, I still love it. I love the fact. My best friend moved from Washington State, where she had been for 24 years, on 5 acres on a single track road. So when it snowed, she was SOL. And then she was moving to Florida.
1: Big difference.
0: She had all of these sweaters and thick coats and everything, and she said, "Do I take them with me?" I said, "No, you don't take them with you. You'll never need them ever again if you stay in Florida for the rest of your life. You'll never need them."
1: Did she sell them or give them to you?
0: No, I didn't want them. I can't be taking clothes from people, good Lord. No, I think she gave them away. Boxes okay. and boxes and boxes of stuff.
1: Wow.
0: You know how that is when you move.
1: Yeah, especially, I mean, that climate is incredible. I mean, you couldn't have chosen maybe much more of a different location. You know, foggy Washington, you know, cloudy, overcast. It's sort of the norm, and depending on where you are, you know, in the state. And then, like, humid Florida. You got hurricane season, August. Like, you know, you just know what to expect. Hot, mosquitoes, like, very, I mean, again, depending on the region that you're in, but it's pretty... It's pretty much known for that.
0: Yeah, when she was in Washington, she is a big into animal rights and feeding animals and all of that. And she would spend about approximately $250 a month on animal food.
1: Oh, wow.
0: For wild animals, feeding the chipmunks and the rabbits and the birds and the this and the that. And as I say, she'd been there for 25 years in the same house. And she went to the same store, the same feed store, to get her supplies. And it was an important day. I'm going to the feed store. Mm. I've been up there a number of times, and I'm going to go and get this. Is what I'm going to go and get. And so it was a family-owned feed store in a very small town, not unlike Ben Lomond, about that kind of size.
1: Okay.
0: And she walked in, and she's a singer. And
1: oh, cool.
0: She likes to sing all the time when she's in the car. The music's really loud, and she sings along with it. She has a great voice. And she'd gotten out of the Jeep and gone into the store, and she was humming from the song that she'd been listening to really loudly in the Jeep. And she walked in, and the son, whom she had known since he was a little boy, was now old enough to work in the store and be there on his own. And she went and she got what she wanted. And she took it all up to the counter, and she put it on the counter, and she pulled out the credit card to pay, and he leant across the counter, and he punched her really,
1: what?
0: Really hard in the face. She this really happened, right?
1: What?
0: Not a word was spoken. He punched her, went across the counter. He's a big guy. He punched her in the face. She staggered backwards.
1: Oh, my gosh.
0: She fell against some bags of feed.
1: What?
0: She wears glasses, and I don't know. I don't think she was wearing glasses at the time, although she does wear them a lot. She never mentioned if they were broken. And she then went to the counter, paid for the feed, and left.
1: Was a word exchanged between the two?
0: Nothing.
1: Oh, what the heck? Like, what?
0: Nothing.
1: Why?
0: Nothing.
1: Wait,
0: nothing.
1: Is he mentally unwell?
0: At the time, she was the assistant to the sheriff. She wasn't going out on patrol. She was in the office. She was his, they didn't use the term secretary, but, you know.
1: Okay, the receptionist.
0: Yeah, no, she worked for the sheriff alone.
1: Okay.
0: For the sheriff of the county, not the department, just the sheriff. So she had a very well-placed job. And I said, well, did you call the sheriff's department to report and have him arrested? And she said, no, I just wanted to get home to my husband. She had just a whacking big black eye.
1: What?
0: A huge contusion on her head. She never, he did get charged, but she didn't follow through with anything, and he got probation.
1: Do we know, is there a motive?
0: No, she never ever, she still went there afterwards because she'd been there as a customer for all of these years, over 2 decades, shopping in this store, $250 a month, and she knew that her shopping made a difference to the business.
1: So what, okay, so we don't have
0: she
1: a motive.
0: It took her months to get over. It wasn't just the fact that she had a black eye and a bloodied nose and all of that. Psychologically, it took her months to get over.
1: Oh my gosh, that's crazy.
0: The only thing that we could at the beginning determine was the humming. Some people, I mean, I find whistling all the time very irritating.
1: Yeah, I do too.
0: Some people find humming very irritating.
1: But that's over the line. You don't do that. You don't do that.
0: He literally leant across the counter, pulled his arm back, and whack.
1: I don't know if you know this answer to this question I'm about to ask as a follow-up, but please, did he get fired from that job?
0: No, it was his parents' business.
1: Mm.
0: It was his parents' business. And because she didn't make a big brouhaha about it, which I told her she should.
1: Yeah, absolutely.
0: And she said, it's a small town. I work for the sheriff. It's just not appropriate. And I said, well, it's just not appropriate that someone that you've known for 20 years smashes you in the face for no reason.
1: Right, right. Did the parents at least write her an apology letter, anything?
0: They spoke to her about it and were very sorry and what have you. But I'm still astonished when I tell that story because it was so random. There was nobody else in the store. And she just drove home. I said, you didn't even go to the hospital. You didn't know what kind of damage she could have done.
1: She was probably stunned. She was probably in shock.
0: Oh, I think she was.
1: Yeah. You know, you have something like that happen unexpectedly. And I don't know about you, but I feel like for me, when there's sort of something like that happens, I feel like time loses all sensation. And for me, moves really slowly. And like you realize you're like in the moment trying to like survive. It's like the survival mode, right? Fight, flight, flee. What is it? Fight, flight, freeze kind of thing.
0: Yes.
1: And yeah, so she probably, my guess was she'd be stunned and shocked and kind of just like, I want to go home to my husband, right? That makes sense. Because then she's going to, you know, that's like, I could see that mentality being like, I need somebody to tell me I'm okay. Or like, I need somebody to reflect and be like, what the hell just happened? You know?
0: Yeah. No. It was really shocking. So on the subject of being really shocking, you know who Chris Brown, the singer, is?
1: Mm-hmm.
0: Yeah. Well, Chris Brown has been found liable for a dog attack that left his housekeeper mauled and disfigured. This was in 2020. There's been a two-week trial in L.A. The jury found in favor of Maria Avila, who was attacked by the 200-pound Caucasian Shepherd.
1: Mm-hmm.
0: That's a big dog,
1: yeah.
0: 200 pounds, that was owned by Brown while she was emptying the trash at his house in Tarzana. Brown and his company Black Pyramid LLC must now pay her $12.9 million.
1: Wow.
0: Because of negligence. Mm-hmm. The dog named Hades. Come on, you got a dog named Hades. It's right. Not the best dog in the world. Ripped off large chunks of this lady's skin, which led to permanent facial disfigurement, scarring, vision loss, and nerve damage. He said the dog was kept for security purposes and was not his personal pet. Well, what happened was when the attack happened, he saw her lying there on the ground and she was... he said she was lying motionless and there was a lot of blood. The blood kind of freaked me out, he said. He was in shock. So he followed his manager's advice to leave the scene before the emergency services arrived.
1: No. That's terrible.
0: And that's what he did.
1: Are you serious?
0: Left. No, he left. Because he feared there would be, quote, a media circus, unquote, if his voice was heard on the 911 call or was present when the police arrived.
1: No, I mean, okay. So you stumble upon an emergency situation. It's basic, like, you know, CPR. I mean, you assess the situation, if it's safe, you know. I mean, come on. Like, you can be a celebrity, but you have to know, like, basic human response, you know.
0: Human decency.
1: Human decency. Yeah, exactly. I mean, if he was not guilty, which it sounds like he was not guilty of harming this woman, then that will come to light. I mean, he's not going to be framed for this thing that happened that's clearly a dog attack. But, like, help the woman.
0: Holy cow. He did admit some culpability, apparently, to that situation. He said he had warned Avila and her sister Patricia, who was also working when the attack took place, that the dogs were, quote, absolutely not quote, friendly, and told him only to go outside when security was present. They denied that he had that conversation and said the language barrier would have made such a discussion unlikely. This guy is just digging himself deeper and deeper into the millions of dollars here. He said that the dog was purchased and looked after by a security guard to help protect the house from break-ins, telling the jury, I get a lot of stalker-type situations. She said she left when she told the court she was left with severe scarring on her face and left arm, as well as limited mobility after surgeons grafted skin from her abdomen to repair her arm.
1: Oh my gosh.
0: Yeah, there were scars. Rolling Stone reported on this. There were a pattern of scars running from beneath her left eye to across her forehead, as well as raised and pitted skin on her forearm. She's not been able to go back to work as a housekeeper. She also has PTSD that prevents her from being around dogs.
1: Yeah.
0: The sister got $885,000. Maria's husband got $50,000. And this was they said, after more than 5 years of litigating against Chris Brown, we're thrilled that we were able to get justice for our client. We're so happy for her and her family after everything they went through that terrible day. Brown is currently on tour with Usher at the moment, and he is scheduled to face trial in the UK in October over an alleged attack on a music producer with a bottle in a nightclub in 2023.
1: So I was just about to say, we know his track history, right? Wasn't he, I hope I have this right, I think he was dating Rhiannon for a while, and she came up, you know, there was some domestic violence incidents. And
0: that's right.
1: So he has a track history and a pattern of violence. Like, if he were not a celebrity, I wonder if that would be handled differently. And it's known. I mean, this, he admitted it, you know, years ago. I think this was back in 2017, 18, maybe it was like a hashtag Me Too movement. It feels very like in of that time. I don't know if you remember, he was in an awards ceremony. I think it was MTV awards ceremony. And he was covering Michael Jackson's Man in the Mirror. And he broke down because it was so hit so close to home for him. And so why is this still happening in his world? You know what I'm saying?
0: Like, because he's a jerk.
1: Well, yeah. I mean, but, you know, I guess you have enough money and celebrity and stardom. You can just go on tour and do things and leave.
0: Well, he's now got $12 million less.
1: Yeah.
0: That's a big award. I mean, obviously the attorney is going to be taking a big slice of that, but still.
1: And that poor woman, though. I mean, yeah, she's got this, you know, compensation. What did she lose? Would she ever, is that worth it? Hypothetical questions, you know, rhetorical questions here, but no, I wouldn't. I'd rather have my health and I'd rather have my mobility. I'd rather have my, like, you know, before dog mall attack, not PTSD.
0: But a 200-pound dog.
1: Yeah. I mean, she's lucky that she came out of that the way, you know, she did. She's alive from it, but God, oof, I could understand.
0: And he left PTSD because he didn't want to have the publicity. That's what makes this story really a scumbag story.
1: Is it just coming out now? Like that?
0: This was yesterday, came up yesterday.
1: Okay. That's terrible.
0: It is.
1: What money and stardom can do for you.
0: Yes. Well, next week, of course, we will, Jolene will be rejoining us. Her surgery is going well. Her recovery is going well. Mm-hmm. So we're glad to hear that. And she will be able to give us all of the details of the big wedding of the year, which is taking place this weekend. Mm-hmm. It looks like there's, this is, of course, for Taylor Swift and Travis Kelce.
1: Oh, that's right.
0: It looks like there's a pre-dinner event of 100 people. And then 1,000 people are going to be in attendance, and it's black tie.
1: Yeah, I mean, that checks out.
0: Okay, because of course as a woman, you can wear a cocktail dress or you could wear an evening gown to something that is black tie. Probably is going to be in the afternoon and rage on into the evening. Mm-hmm. What do you wear to Taylor Swift's wedding?
1: I love that you're asking this question. Okay. So as like a secret closet, like fashion, like I love fashion. I think that it exudes and represents the way that you show up in the world. Anyways, I have a whole deep philosophy on it. So I would, okay, you know, it's going to be high profile. There's going to be photographs. You come out wearing your A game, right? That's it. Like you wear, I would say a gown.
0: Yes, I would say a gown too.
1: And then I would maybe I wouldn't do this on any normal, you know, if I was privileged enough to be invited to Taylor Swift's wedding, you know, you plan for that, you know, you buy a dress for that. And then I'd probably bring my cocktail dress, like a nicer up class one, like in case, you know, there is an after party. I'm not one to stay for an after party. I'm like, cool, 10 o'clock, that's late for me. Like, I'm bouncing at that point, or way earlier than that. But this is one of those once in a lifetime opportunities. So you arise to the occasion.
0: So you've got the invitation, you've signed the NDA, because everybody, all of the invitations have been sent electronically, by mm-hmm. the way, mm-hmm. and everybody has had to sign an NDA. And you're going out to buy the dress to wear. When you go to the haute couture salon, do you say, I'm going to Taylor Swift's wedding and I'm looking for a dress? Or do you just say, I'm going to a really important party?
1: I guess it depends on how the exact like verbiage was in that NDA to like, if you're not allowed to state that you're going to this thing, or because I would assume that this is, you know, and assuming, you know, that whole adage like makes asses of you and me, you know, assume anyway. But on that note, definitely location, you know, you're going to know the location. You're just invited to this thing. So obviously that's going to be, don't disclose that information, right? Can you say that you're going to this particular event? Well, everybody in the world knows that this is happening this weekend, right? So I don't know, whatever. I mean, if you can, I would. And I would splurge. This would be one of those things where like you charge it, you go to the place, you go to somebody, you like put it in their hands. This is the experts would figure this out.
0: Okay, now the other thing that's going to come up on this is shoes. Mm-hmm. Because if you go in a gown, you want to have the appropriate shoes for wearing with a gown. But if you're going to stick that second dress into a purse or something that a dress that folds up nicely that won't be creased, and you're going to change, what do you do about the second pair of shoes? Because you're not going to walk into a wedding reception for them with a bag with clothes in it.
1: Mm-hmm. No, yeah, I get that. So I would say to pack light, I would probably try and match the shoes to both outfits.
0: Yes.
1: Yeah. So yeah, that you can just easily swap.
0: But you don't want heels because it's going to be a long night.
1: Especially, and hey, we don't know. Is there grass involved? Are we going to be walking around, you know, a grassy courtyard?
0: Well, it's Madison Square Garden.
1: Okay, so that's not, there's no.
0: And nobody is giving up who's performing. I mean,
1: oh yeah,
0: there's that. There's going to be lots of dancing anyway.
1: So it's all inside there then. There's no.
0: Well, there's also talk that she's rented a stadium as well.
1: Okay.
0: I mean, don't know. I mean, obviously, she's a billionaire. It doesn't matter. She can afford it and he can afford it. But I don't know. I think it's going to be a lot of fun to see what she wore. She's a very beautiful young woman. She's very talented. And I do hope that there is a marriage that is on solid footing from the get-go. Mm-hmm.
1: Yeah, I mean, she's not a dumb woman. She's very smart.
0: Very smart and very talented as well.
1: Yeah. Cool. It'll be neat to watch this unfold.
0: Yes, we will. So Jolene should be able to be back with us next week to let us know all of the details. Mm-hmm. Okay, we have got the...
2: Who's the man?
3: Come to mama.
4: The man versus the woman.
5: She is a woman.
6: I am a woman. Now like me.
7: Something which you are not.
8: You know everything because you're a man.
9: She's good.
10: Come on.
9: She's very good.
11: Challenge the women.
12: Throw the switch and let us begin the battle.
13: The battle of the sexes.
14: Let the battle begin.
0: Ding, ding, ding. Okay, Mr. Bill Wolverton, good morning. How are you?
15: I'm terrific. How are you?
0: Good, thank you. Very good indeed. And thank you yesterday for helping me with my technical problems. I could have done with you here as well this morning. However, I digress. It is Wednesday. The score is 2-2. Ooh. And you go first.
15: All right. Do you remember your topic from yesterday for me?
0: No. Oh, my Viagra Falls. Niagara Falls.
1: That could be a different kind of fun.
0: Yes. Niagara Falls, Bill.
15: Yeah, those were the questions I had. What questions did you get yesterday?
0: What questions did I get yesterday? I don't know. What did I get?
15: You got turkey.
0: Oh, that's right. Questions about turkey. Correct.
15: So today your topic is turkey.
0: Oh, wow. You are very original, my dear.
15: Thank you very much.
0: You're welcome.
15: Right. According to the Butterball, they recommend that you thaw a wrapped turkey in the refrigerator how long for every 4 pounds of bird? 1 hour per 4 pounds, 8 hours per 4 pounds, or 1 day per 4 pounds?
0: Eight.
1: I'd say eight. I'm not eight beat. But yeah,
15: Butterball says 1 day per 4 pounds.
0: Good Lord.
1: I know. And what do you...
15: Yeah, I thought so too.
1: Yeah. Like smoking the turkey? Like what is the...
0: It's a butterball turkey. Just... No, that's nonsense. Okay.
1: Oh, you're Rosie denies that.
0: What?
15: You're going to argue with Butterball about turkey.
0: Yeah, I am, because I don't buy butterball turkey, so there.
15: Oh, okay, I'll tell you what. If Jamie Smith says that's too much, I'll accept it.
0: And one day for £1? For £4?
15: For £4. Yeah, yeah. You remember, ask Jamie if that's...
0: So let's say you've got a £20 turkey. You're going to leave the turkey in the fridge for 5 days to thaw out?
15: You got to put it in Saturday before Thanksgiving.
0: No, thank you.
1: Yeah.
0: No, okay. No, thank you. I don't buy a frozen turkey. I buy fresh.
15: And that's not on your counter or in your sink. That's in the fridge.
0: I know, but okay. I put it in the fridge. No, I'm not doing that. No. All right. Wimbledon has just gotten underway. Serena lost yesterday after playing for the first time in 4 years. Bless her cotton socks. She's looking great. What year did Wimbledon begin? Did it begin in 1867, 1877, or 1887?
15: 67.
0: 77.
15: Oh, man. 7, my lucky number. I should have said that.
0: Okay.
15: So, do you think the woman who knocked her out felt bad about beating a woman more than twice her age?
0: No, she didn't feel it at all. Her last name is Joint, and she's from Australia, and she looked... very much a teenager, but yes, she won. And Serena did not do the press conference, which is not very professional, but that's just me.
15: I agree. And I didn't think she'd feel bad either, because good grief, it's Serena Williams.
0: Exactly. The queen, she got a standing O, and yeah, there we go. Okay.
15: Okay, the first department store to hold a Thanksgiving parade was A, Gimbel's, B, Macy's, or C, the first parade was a non-commercial event.
1: I want to say B because you have the Macy's Day Parade, but that seems so obvious, right?
0: But then again, you don't hear about Gimbel's Parade. You don't hear about a non-commercial parade.
1: Mm-hmm. Could be non-commercial, and then Macy's caught wind and made it commercial, possibly.
0: So what are you going with, Jeanette?
1: I want to say B so badly, but that just seems so obvious, right? What do you think?
0: I say B.
1: You say B also?
0: Yeah.
1: Okay, let's go for it.
0: We're going for Macy's.
15: It was Gimbel's.
0: Oh. We weren't even counting that one in.
1: I know.
0: Okay. As you have zip codes here, so we have postcodes there, which are numbers and letters. What, and it's very famous because it's attached to Wimbledon, which is the premier tennis event in the world. What is the postcode attached to Wimbledon? Is that NE12, NW10, or SW19?
15: Ah, NE, NWSE.
0: No, SW.
15: Oh, SW. Now I'm all messed up. Say one more time for me.
0: NE12, NW10, or SW19?
15: NW10.
0: No, anybody that knows Wimbledon knows it's SW19.
1: I was going to guess SW. Is it like South Wimbledon?
0: Southwest London.
1: Oh, ba-dum-bum-tsh.
0: Yeah.
1: Sorry, that was the wrong sound effect.
0: Okay, here we go. We're more on Thanksgiving and turkeys.
15: The Indians who were invited to the Thanksgiving feast were of the Wampanoag tribe. Who was their chief? Was that Massasoit? Was it Pemaquid? Or was it Samoset? Anyone who knows Thanksgiving knows who that is.
0: Ah,
15: no.
0: I don't think it was Samoset.
15: Okay.
1: Can you say the names again, please?
15: Massasoit? Pemaquid? Samoset, and I'm doing those phonetically. They might not be perfect pronunciations.
1: Massapoit, so no Somerset.
0: I don't think it's Somerset, no.
1: Massapoit.
15: No, not Somersault, Samoset.
0: Samoset, yeah, Samoset. Well, he was the first person to speak English or something, or he took off with Pocahontas or something like that.
1: Known for something different. Okay, so where he's ruled out, and then the other was Massapoit? Is that right?
15: I'll spell it for you. It's Massasoit.
1: Okay, not even close to that.
0: Okay. Well,
15: so if you came from France, it would not be pronounced that way.
1: And then the other name?
15: Pimaquid.
1: Pimaquid. Okay, so it's one of those two. What do we think?
0: First one.
1: The one I can't pronounce?
0: Yes.
1: Or I try to say it French. Yeah, okay, we're going with that one, Bill.
0: We're going with number one.
15: Number one is correct.
0: Oh, yay! Yes!
1: Good job. Rosie, that was all you.
0: Okay, and then the Maria Sharapova, who no longer plays tennis, holds the record for the loudest grunts on court. And boy, does she ever, and she used to just tick me off.
15: Oh, what? If the answers are in decibels, I'm not going to get it.
0: They're in decibels.
15: Oh, no.
0: Is it 81.2, 91.2, or 101.2 in decibels that Maria Sharapova grunted?
1: That's so specific.
15: She's the one who sounds like she's saying, not me, right?
0: It sounds like Henri. Yeah. Oh, a lot of them do that. A lot of them do that when the grunting isn't so popular now, thank God. It used to just...
15: Yeah, good.
1: How distracting.
15: I just can't imagine over 100, so I'll say 91.
0: It is 101.2 decibels.
15: Kidding. Yeah, that shouldn't be permitted.
0: Well, thank God she resigned. That's all I can say.
1: Well, I think that the hint, Bill, was in Rosie's question, is known for, right? You said she was known for?
0: Yes, she was
1: known for. Yeah, there you go. Yeah. There it is. Yeah.
0: All right. Well, you didn't get any today, Bill. 3-2. We will not be here tomorrow, so we have to wrap it up on Friday.
15: Okay. And you know what I wish I had? Maybe you can find it.
0: What?
15: There was a show at the station long before I met you, but I listened to it. And they had little sound bits that they would use. And one of them said, "You are a winner." Yeah. Remember that?
0: Yes, I do.
15: I wish I had that.
0: I'm sure we could find it. I'm sure such a thing exists.
1: Oh, I'm sure, man.
15: Okay.
0: All right, Bill. Thanks for your time this morning. We'll chat again on Friday.
15: Very good.
1: Bye, Bill.
0: There we go. So, yep, 3-2. It's not a very big score, but then considering... we've only been here 2 days. I suppose that's not bad.
1: It's funny that every Wednesday my competitive nature comes out, and I'm like, as long as we get at least one or two more, I can't stand the losing.
0: It's the strangest thing.
1: Yeah.
0: It's the strangest thing that it's just a very simple thing. Mm-hmm. The trivia is just really easy, but I've done it for so long now.
1: Yeah.
0: It's like...
1: I learned a lot from you two also. Like last week was fascinating with the dancing. I actually looked it up and found out it's certain pop culture phenomena were like based off of that, like Florence and the Machine, Dance Till You Die, like all these weird. And then I found myself asking people in conversations, have you heard of this? And they're like, yeah, I did.
0: Oh, the St. Vitus's Dance.
1: Yeah. Yeah.
0: It's
1: great. I don't know how I never knew that. Like that's... just wild.
0: Well, because you wouldn't, and I don't think that the incidences that appear that people get it, mm-hmm. I don't think that they are particularly, I don't think they're particularly common, so you probably wouldn't have. Mm-hmm. Okay, it is 8:40 in the morning, and I'm hoping that I do have former mayor of Santa Cruz, His Honor, Mr. Don Lane, good morning to you.
3: Good morning.
0: So glad to have you with us today. And I'm super excited about what you are about to undertake and what we are about to be the beneficiaries of without the calories, Don.
1: Mm-hmm.
3: I hope you'll be inspired and consume some of your own calories.
0: I think that we will. So you are going to take a trip. Tell us about how this idea fermented with you and what got you going, and how are you going to know where to go to eat ice cream in the state of California in July?
3: Wow, that's a lot. I just retired recently, trying to find, you know, things that I love to do, and nothing comes higher on that list than eating ice cream. I've sort of lived a life very connected to ice cream. I, you know, ran a restaurant for 15 years where the featured dessert were ice cream desserts. And then I also ran a little ice cream shop as a job training program for teenagers for a few years. So I've spent a lot of time with ice cream, and I love ice cream. I never get tired of ice cream. So I thought, okay, I'm just going to spend a month. July is National Ice Cream Month, so here we are. And I'm going to drive up and down the state and just visit as many shops as I can fit in a month.
0: Can I ask you, Don, what was the name of the restaurant that you ran?
3: The Saturn Cafe.
0: Oh, that's right. Saturn was yours.
1: Yeah.
0: That's right. Yes. I was trying to remember. Good.
1: Back in its heyday, right?
0: Yes. So now, what are you using as a guide to get you to some of the good ice cream places?
3: It has been an incredible project of its own. I started by, I think the way most people do these days, I just Googled like crazy, all kinds of different maps and assessments, Yelp ratings and Google ratings, and just, all over the state. I went sort of city by city and said, what's the best ice cream? And I created a map that actually has, and I posted it on, I have a website and it's posted there, and it has 130 ice cream shops around the state, all on map dots for each shop. And I'm never going to get to all 130 of them, but I'm going to use that as my starting point. And I'm going to just hit as many as I can.
0: Now, so are you going to eat a cone when you get there? Are you going to have a cup? Are you going to have your ice cream adorned, or is it going to be naked ice cream?
3: No, I'm pretty much, this one's going to be very focused on naked ice cream. Because I just really want to focus on the ice cream. And even though some places have great sundaes and malts and mud pies and those kind of things, I'm going to stick with the ice cream. I'm more of a cup guy than a cone guy.
0: Okay.
3: Because I can eat at my own, I'll eat at a little bit more my own pace when I have a cup. And
0: that's
3: if I want to sort of savor the flavor, then I can do that better, I think, in a cup.
0: And are you going to...
3: I am not...
0: Sorry, are you going to tell... Are you going to tell the ice cream stores, owners, or staff that you are doing this? Or are you just going to be incognito?
3: No, I'm doing it. But I'm not doing it... I won't be rating anybody's ice cream. This is not a competition. I'm just going to be admiring all of it. And so I have been, the way I've been doing it is almost every shop has an Instagram. So every day, last night, for instance, I posted on Instagram the four shops that I'm planning to go to today. And I tagged them so they'll should be able to see that I'm coming. And they'll see my logo, saying I'm part of the ice cream tour. And that's how I'm letting them know. And whatever they do when I get there is fine. I'm not expecting any special welcome, but I'm happy to take a picture there and post it. And that's what I'll be doing a lot of the time, is just reporting on the places I go. But again, not so much a rating kind of a thing, as just kind of appreciating what's special about each shop.
0: Okay. Now, of those four, are they here in Santa Cruz County?
3: No, these are south from, the first stop on the whole trip is in Harmony, California, which is a tiny, tiny town on the coast south of Big Sur. And I'm just kind of quickly going south. And then the trip is really going to be focused on working my way from San Diego to Humboldt County.
1: Okay.
3: Just very gradually making my way north. The 19th of July, which is National Ice Cream Day, by the way, I'll be in Santa Cruz, and I'm going to do a sort of a special thing where I go to all the homemade ice cream shops that are right in Santa Cruz.
0: Well, this is a lot of fun. I have to ask you, do you have a favorite flavor, Don?
3: Well, I do. When I am not picking out like I'm about to do, my go-to flavors are ones that basically have chocolate and coffee together, like a mocha fudge, mocha chip, those kind of coffee almond fudge. Those are some of my real favorites. And almost everybody, gelato or ice cream, makes a flavor along that line. So that's what I tend to get the most.
0: Okay. And do you have a website that we can follow along with on this?
3: I do, but it's a Google website. I think, though, probably the best way to find me is to go to Facebook and look up Ice Cream Tour of California.
1: Great.
3: That's probably the easiest. And then that has links to everything else that I have going on the web. But Ice Cream Tour of California, on both on Instagram and Facebook. Perfect. Those are the best places.
0: Okay, good. Now, my recollection, I haven't seen you for a while, but my recollection of, I've known you for over 20 years. You're a very slender gentleman. Are there going to be things that you're going to be doing to mitigate the effects of eating all of this ice cream, or are you simply going to let it flow for July?
3: No, I am. There's some mitigation, but I will tell you, just part of the fun of it, I took a picture this morning of me standing on the bathroom scale. So I have recorded my weight as of today. And I'm going to take another picture when I get home on the 31st, and we'll see how I did.
1: So it sounds like that'll be going in tandem.
3: The things that I'm taking some cholesterol lowering medication because I just

0: Are you doing this solo, or are you traveling? Is somebody traveling with you?
1: Some of each. So I'm meeting a lot of people as I go, a lot of family and friends. So even though I'm solo, almost all of the trip I'll be visiting shops with my brothers, my mom, my cousins, some of my old friends who are scattered around the state. So I'll be with a lot of people. In fact, and a few people when I'm based in Santa Cruz for several days and going on daily trips around the Bay Area to different shops, I have a lot of partners who want to just spend one day with me going to special shops in the region.
0: Well, if I know you're coming up to the San Lorenzo Valley, I'd be more than happy to sit down and share a cup with you, or get my own cup and you have yours, and we'll talk ice cream.
1: We'll do it. We'll definitely do it. I'll come up to the valley one day, you know, sometime around National Ice Cream Day.
0: All right. That sounds good. Well, I'm looking forward to this. So it'll be every Thursday morning, ladies and gentlemen. Don Lane will join us and we will find out how the ice cream was, where it is, and where you can get it if you want to get some. So it's going to be fun. I think it's a great idea, and I think it's going to be really hilarious. And I look forward to talking with you next week.
1: Thank you so much, Rosie.
2: Have a good time.
0: Yep, thank you very much indeed. That is former mayor of Santa Cruz, Don Lane. And what a great idea, huh?
2: Yeah, that is a great idea. So it sounds to me like, is he joining other folks on the tour?
0: Yes, yeah. He's going to meet up with people as he goes.
2: Very fun.
0: That's good, because then you don't have to spend too long with them. Because, oh, look at the time, I've got to go. Right. It's one of those. A couple of sad notes this morning. Danny Glover has just revealed that he has been living with Alzheimer's for years.
2: Oh, I didn't know that.
0: I did not know that. Color Purple, Lethal Weapon. He revealed his diagnosis to Lester Holt in an interview that's being aired today, saying he's taking things one day at a time as he lives with this incurable brain disorder. He said his speech, movements and memories have slowed since his diagnosis, and he remains active both physically and mentally. I'm sure as it advances, things are going to be different and changing.
2: Oh, poor guy. I hope Alzheimer's, you know, I hope that really they're making developments, and I hope they keep finding new discoveries. And
0: yes, I do too. And then we've had the passing of one of the village people.
2: I saw that this morning. Yeah.
0: Yeah, Victor Willis, the cop.
2: Okay.
0: You're not the cop in the leather. He's the cop in the short-sleeved white shirt with the motorcycle helmet.
2: Well, I'm glad that we get the distinction. I didn't realize there were two cops.
0: Yes. The other one is probably not a cop, but could have been. Mm-hmm. Anyway, he passed away after a short but aggressive illness. And his cause of death has not been released. Of course, you've got YMCA, Macho Man, in the Navy, Go West. Really.
2: Wasn't he just shy of his 75th birthday?
0: I think so.
2: Yeah.
0: Yeah.
2: I believe I saw that too.
0: Yeah, so that's unfortunate news in both cases, I think. Mm-hmm. All righty, let's just do a little bit of business here.
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0: It is 52 minutes past the hour of 8 a.m. Again, I will not be here tomorrow, nor will Joanne or Jolene. I am going to be doing something that's very important to me. And if all goes well, I will be able to tell you about it on Friday. And you will want to know about it because it is important. And I will try to be calm. I probably won't be calm, because sometimes I'm not calm. as some of you know, those of you who've been listening to me for a long time will know that that is the case periodically, and it

0: is going to probably be the case on Friday, but we'll wait and see how it goes. Deep breaths, Rosemary. Don't get arrested and have cocaine fall out of your backside.
1: Oh, goodness.
0: Well, any of that, nothing like that's going to happen. Just
1: we're going to wish her all the best. Yes. Good luck with that.
0: No, it's all going to be, everything is going to be absolutely fine, really. Let me see, what are you doing for the 4th of July yourself?
1: You know, it's really funny. I have this jam-packed schedule over the next, you know, couple of weeks, and I have zero things to do on Saturday, and I'm thrilled about it. So I'm going to be, depending on what my family wants to do, you know, my husband's day off is Saturday. We might just go, you know, see the parade, go have a really cool, quiet, mellow 4th of July. I'm very okay with that.
0: Yeah, well, and yes, there is. Of course, there's not only the parade here in Boulder Creek, there is the parade in Scotts Valley. Mm-hmm. Which I've also done. And then you've got the world's shortest parade, which Rachel is going to go to. And then you have a new parade that is starting this year, Seabright.
1: Oh, that's right. Yeah, that's true. I don't know much about that parade, but I'm excited for that neighborhood. I'm glad they're getting involved.
0: Yes, and I hope that they've had a good turnout of folks to just to show up. Mm-hmm. And be there, and because that neighborhood sure as heck could do with all of the support that it needs right now. It's been a very difficult time for them, and I suppose there wasn't a good time that you could do something as big as they're doing.
1: Yeah,
0: it's taking as long as it was took to build the bridge in San Francisco.
1: What, 2 years is what the
0: three
1: years? That's right. It started in 25. I forgot about that.
0: Yeah.
1: Right, halfway through 26. Hey.
0: Yeah, that's
1: happy
0: right.
1: Happy July 1st, everybody.
0: We're halfway there.
1: Oh, my goodness.
0: Yeah, I know. That's, yes. So Jack has been very quiet, has he? He's not been moving much.
1: Oh, no, he's licking his paw. Jack, no.
0: Yeah.
1: No.
0: See, yeah. He got into trouble this morning, and as I was exiting the bathroom and ready to take on the day, I noticed he had a little hot spot there.
1: Yep. I think he's got anxiety over your 4th of July parade outfit for him, Rosie.
0: I told him off this morning. I didn't smack him, but I did tell him off and asked him, what the hell do you think you're doing?
1: Now he's just innocently itching his ear with his leg.
0: I know. It's like, oh, I wasn't doing right. anything. So what we're going to do now is we're going to have to go out today and buy sour apple.
1: Oh.
0: You spray it on, and it is disgusting.
1: Interesting. I'll let my parents know that, because their dogs get some nervous licking and things once in a while.
0: It tends to be boredom half the time.
1: Yeah.
0: But, yeah, I just noticed, and he's got to be looking his best for the parade.
1: Absolutely. Especially got to sport that new outfit.
0: You have to see the hat. Oh, my God.
1: Oh, my goodness. There's a hat.
0: So he's got a bandana with a blue bandana with USA on it. That'll be easy for him to wear. Then he's got this. It's a hat. The hat is 2 inches tall, maybe.
1: Oh, okay.
0: And it's, you know, it's an Uncle Sam hat.
1: Yeah.
0: But it's a baby one. So I put it on him yesterday. And it came off right away.
1: Do his ears go like through the hat?
0: No, I'm going to have to put it behind his ears. Okay. I think putting it on his ears was a problem for him. Then there's this other thing that I think I'm going to have to wear, because it's too small to put around his middle. He's quite a big dog, at 55 pounds, but he certainly wasn't interested in having that, any of it on him. But we'll try. We'll do our best.
1: And you may see Jack in half of the costume, half of the outfit.
0: Yes.
1: Hat hanging off one
0: when
1: ear.
0: When I see some of the stuff that people do for their dogs and how they dress them up, it blows my mind. Mm-hmm. I've never had a dog that I've ever dressed up. I dressed her up once for Halloween, my birthday. I bought her this hula skirt. Lovely black lace with a lovely purple overlay in like a satin. And she had a big behind. So when she walked, it kind of swayed, which is where first of all, she was a catahoula. Yes. And secondly, she had this big behind that swayed. So calling her hula was immediate. We knew in 5 seconds what her name was. So I took her to the radio station and I put her hula skirt on for Halloween. And she looked at me, and she was not a sweet feminine dog at all. She was never hurt anybody, but she was a very good guard dog. And she looked at me, and she took it, and she ripped it off.
1: Oh, my gosh.
0: And she threw it on the ground, and the look was, don't ever do that to me ever again.
1: And let me guess, you did not?
0: I never did.
1: You were like, I got the hint. Thank you.
0: Yeah, she was pretty together with giving a hint, that's for sure. Yeah. So I never did it. But when you see some of the outfits that people put their dogs in, it blows my mind.
1: Mm-hmm. My mom's point, she's had many dogs over the past few years, and the personality of the different dogs, some love it, I guess. And like, you know, to my mom's point, she would be like, yes, well, they had a dog, Lily, once that she would make sweaters. She would knit sweaters for this dog. And then she said, I swear Lily like puffs up and struts around when she gets it on. And I don't know. Some dogs love it. Do they really?
0: Well, I suppose because they get extra attention.
1: Oh, yeah, that's true. That's a good point. Yeah. Get a little bit extra fawning over, if you will.
0: Yeah. So I don't know. I mean, there'll be lots of dogs dressed up on Saturday for the parade. It's nice that it's going to take place on Saturday. And for those of you who don't have anywhere to go after the parade, there is going to be a barbecue at the schoolhouse, the old schoolhouse on Alba Road. It is a benefit for them. Of course, they lost most of the building during the fire, and they're just looking to rebuild. And it's a very local event. It's been going on for years, and you can just check it out online at Alba Schoolhouse 4th of July barbecue, or just Google it, you'll find it. So that, I think, might be where I'm going to head with my cucumber and tomato and radish salad.
1: There you go. Perfect. Just eating it like out of the Tupperware. Just go for it.
0: Share. You've got to take a dish to share.
1: Yeah, yes, of course.
0: Good to see you, Jeanette.
1: Nice to see you as well. Thank you again. And good. I look forward to next week.
0: Glad that you had a good birthday, my dear.
1: Thank you.
0: All right, everybody. Have a great day. And we will see you on Friday. Not tomorrow, but on Friday. Take care now. Bye. Bye.

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0: That's great.
1: How was that for you?
0: I thought that was good. I thought it was really good. Do one more.
1: Okay.
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Well, good Wednesday morning to everybody out there in Radio Land. This is your Mountain Mama, and we're here today for another edition of Three Chords and the Truth. Country oldies coming to you every Wednesday, 10 a.m. to high noon. Thanks for joining me wherever you're at. If you're in your car or your truck, rolling down the road. I got some information for you on roads later on, so you might want to stay tuned. Maybe you're listening online. Yeah, thanks for joining me at kbcz.org or on whatever streaming app you use. Yeah, so we are here today to play some country music, and I've got... I gotta warn you, I feel like it's kind of a weird set list, playlist. I was in a mood to play some funny stuff and some stuff that we need to discuss. So I'm gonna have some snarky comments for you on some of these songs. And I think we're just gonna have a good time on this first day of July. It's actually summer, folks. And it's a little bit overcast and cool here in downtown Boulder Creek today. Also have weather for you later on, too. It's going to be beautiful this weekend, and I hope you all have plans to do whatever you want to do. All right, so what did we hear? Well, you got a little dose of twang with Melba Montgomery, Makin' Believe from 1982. And then Ray Price started us off with I've Got a New Heartache from 1956. Yeah, like I said, lots more where that came from. I've got a song up for you next. Webb Pierce, It's My Way. He wrote this one with Wayne Walker and recorded it in 1956. And I have to say it's a garbage take on love and taking accountability for your own behavior. So snarky comment, song number one. Webb Pierce, It's My Way. And here's the lyrics. If I'm mean and make you blue, it's my way of loving you. What? If I say that you're untrue and it breaks your heart in two, I can't help these things I do. It's my way of loving you. What? The only way it would be worse if he blamed her for his bad behavior, which I didn't notice in this song, but I want you to know this is not love. This is control, and this is somebody not taking responsibility for his own behavior. So here it is in all its glory. It's My Way by Webb Pierce.

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Wait some night and find a stranger there, visiting your little wife, let on that you don't care. Don't blow your top and rant and rave like a jealous husband would.

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Why, never touch of that. Are you kissing someone?

All right, that was Johnny Paycheck doing a Bobby Bear song from 1967, Motel Time Again. Patsy Montana and Dave Denny did Are You Kissing Someone Else from 1948? Because if you are, I'm kissing you goodbye. One of the silly songs I pulled for this particular playlist. I was having fun listening to all these songs and remembering, oh yeah, I haven't played this one before. I need to play this. Leon Payne, Relax and Take It Easy from 1951. What a weird take, right? Don't worry. If an atom bomb drops, there's nothing you can do about it. So very, very much a Cold War song from 1951, which he did not write. He wrote a lot of country songs. He wasn't known as much for his performances, even though he did a lot of recording, as he was his songwriting, and other people covered his stuff. And then we start off that set with Webb Pierce, It's My Way, and Mountain Mama's snarky comments about that one, 1956. All right, well, let's do a check of the traffic. 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There's more online at travismartinplumbing.com, or the phone number is 831-461-4300. So the traffic right now is not too bad. There are some spots where I need to let you know there's some slowdowns. The two spots where we're doing some, on Highway 9, work on the bridge replacements, there's some slowdowns there where they have the one-way reversing traffic. There's some a slowdown up at the San Lorenzo Park area. Doesn't say why. There's no hazards or anything. It's slow at the Brookdale where they're doing some construction. And that one looks pretty, you know, it's not it's a long slowdown coming in the southbound lanes for some reason today. So, they've got it really clogged up a little bit. Once you get past that, though, if you're going all the way into Santa Cruz, you can do that no problem once you're past those little spots where you have to have a slowdown. Highway 17 looks amazing. Free and clear in both directions from Los Gatos all the way to Santa Cruz and back. It looks like Highway 1 looks pretty clear, too, from San Gregorio all the way into Swanton, Davenport, and even into the west side of Santa Cruz. No problems in both directions on Highway 1 in that coastal area, but also the west side of Santa Cruz looks good, too. The only place where there's some slowdowns in that area is where Highway 9 and 1 meet at River, where there's that big intersection. And let's look at Highway 1 between Santa Cruz and Watsonville. Southbound lanes are free and clear. Northbound lanes got a little bit of slowdown in Aptos, SoCal, and into Santa Cruz as well. It's kind of spotty, not heavy, but some slowdowns there. Okay, so that's what's happening now on the roads, and I hope you've heard, anyone who has, who lives or travels north of Boulder Creek, there's going to be a full overnight closure of the highway near Boulder Creek set to take place Wednesday, July 1st, so that's today. Travelers on Highway 9 near Boulder Creek will encounter a full overnight closure today, July 1st. It goes from 8 p.m. tonight to 6 a.m. tomorrow morning at the Kings Creek Bridge from Pool Drive to Primavera/Old County Highway as crews begin the process of setting a new precast girders for the southbound portion of the bridge. So doing some major insertion of some hardware there. There will be a detour available via Highway 17. Message and directional signs will be alerting travelers in advance of the areas under traffic control. Please allow for extra time for your travels through the area. Community members in the area may expect some noise overnight associated with this closure. The current temporary signals will return
to 24/7 signalized one-way control by the morning of July 2nd. So again, that time period is tonight, 8 p.m. to 6 a.m., Kings Creek Bridge. So if you travel in that area, in those time frames, I don't want you to have a nasty surprise. So let your neighbors know if you know that they travel for work or whatever on that, on those time frames, so that they can change their route to avoid that complete shutdown of Highway 9. Okay, so there you go. Let's get back to the music. Here's Buck Owens, Save the Last Dance for Me.

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0: quite like Texas on a Saturday night.
1: Nice live version of a song called Texas on a Saturday Night from 1985. And obviously that was Willie Nelson, but who was singing with him? That was Mel Tillis, the famous Mel Tillis, yes. so they did a duet there. It was pretty nice. Before that was Bonnie Owens, Number One Heel, a song she wrote and recorded in 1965. I couldn't figure out if she was referring to Buck or Merle. Yeah, she was married to Buck Owens for most of the 50s, and then she got a divorce and married Merle Haggard. So I don't know if she was who she was referring to. She was married to Merle at the time in 1965, so who knows? Eddie Nowak did a song that he wrote. Fair Today, Cold Tomorrow. I really like that one. From 1955, the Oak Ridge Boys did You're the One in a Million from 1977. Dolly Parton did a song she wrote called Just as Good as Gone from 1971. And Buck Owens did us another twangy song, Save the Last Dance for Me, a twangy version of that song from 1962, which was originally recorded by the Drifters in 1960. So he did a cover of that tune with his twang style. Yeah. Okay. 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Country oldies coming to you every Wednesday, 10 a.m. to high noon. Well, we've got a new underwriter for our weather report. This KBCZ weather report is brought to you by the Abbott's Thrift, located in downtown Felton, serving the local community since 2002. The Abbott's Thrift features furniture, collectibles, clothing, electronics, housewares, and jewelry. Well, it's pretty mild today here in Boulder Creek, and it looks like it's going to be pretty mild through the weekend. Cloudy and high of 69 expected today. And it looks like there's clouds in the forecast, although it's becoming more sunny as the weekend progresses. Tomorrow's high 70, 76 on Friday, 79 on Saturday, which is Independence Day. And then Sunday looks like 75. So mostly sunny to decreasing clouds every day during this time period. And for Scotts Valley, you've got up here the summer gloom weather pattern where you get some patchy fog in the evening and it lingers on into the morning. That's going to happen for the next 5 days. Once the sun burns off today, it'll be 66 and mostly sunny, 68 tomorrow, 72 on Friday, 74 on Saturday, Independence Day, and 72 on Sunday. And for Santa Cruz, 65 and decreasing clouds. It's going to be cloudy. It's going to be cloudy every day to some degree. 67 Thursday, 70 on Friday. A little bit of fog Friday night into Saturday morning. And then Independence Day, you'll have mostly sunny skies with 72 degrees. And then partly sunny on Sunday after the fog burns off. So there you go. 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We have lots of wonderful businesses that are supporting the station. 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And if you want to become an underwriter, like Travis Martin Plumbing and the Abbott's Thrift and many other people who we play those spots for, just check it out there at the website as well. 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And there's a way to contact our station manager, Tina Davey, if you're interested. You can fill out an online form, and she'll get back to you and make it happen if that's what needs to happen. All right. Well, I got a few more songs for you before the hour is up. This next one is a nice little cowboy song. Actually, this was one was written by his, by him for his about his wife at the time, Caroline. So this is Caroline in the Pines from 1975.

Oh, yeah. I can't tell you how much I love that song. I told you, if you've been listening from the beginning, I had some weird songs in here. That one cracked me up. The lyrics are amazing. It's a novelty song called The Martins and Coys from 1938. It was Tex Morton doing the honors of performing it. And it was based on the real feud of the Hatfields and the McCoys on the Kentucky West Virginia border, and that feud lasted between 1863 and 1891. So there was a lot of picking off of each other's relatives during that time period. But I like the way the song ended. That it was a kind of a Romeo and Juliet kind of a thing that happened. Yeah. All right, so before that was Moon Mullican. The song was Grandpa Stole My Baby from 1953 from the album That Never Happened. Not really. I was just joking about that part. Yeah, Grandpa Stole My Baby. Lori Morgan did I Guess You Had to Be There, a poignant song about finding out you're being cheated on, 1992. And Michael Martin Murphy did Carolina in the Pines, a sweet song that he wrote about his wife at the time, and that was from 1975. All right, well, you're listening to KBCZ, 89.3 FM, Boulder Creek Community Radio, and I'm Mountain Mommy, your host of Three Chords in the Truth, coming to you every Wednesday, 10 a.m. to high noon. We just finished our first hour, got a whole hour left, so let me go through some stuff on the clipboard, do some community announcements, and then I'll get back to some of these goofy songs that I picked out for this show today. July 4th is coming. It's on Saturday, and at 10 a.m., check out the KBCZ Facebook page to see and hear our downtown 4th of July parade. The Randy Man will have his camera set up on the bandstand filming the entire parade. The MCs will once again be our own Big Bri and Aaron Sita. July 4th, 10 a.m., check out the Facebook page, or just come down. Come down. It's an amazing event. The Boulder Creek Business Association has let us know that for the July 4th parade, they're looking for parade monitors to just make sure we have a safe parade and helping the kids stay on the sidewalks. This parade cannot happen without you. It is a community event. So please reach out to the Boulder Creek Business Association at bcba.net. All right. Today, Wednesday, July 1st, 4 to 5 p.m. at the Boulder Creek Branch Library, plastics are everywhere in our daily lives. What do we really know about them? If you want to find out, join Rebecca Broslow, professor of chemistry at the University of California, Santa Cruz, to talk about plastics in our everyday lives. Again, today, 4 to 5 p.m. All right. What else is happening? Well, we can talk about our music fest. It's coming up the end of August, August 29th, to be exact, from 2 to 7:30 p.m. at Garahan Park in Boulder Creek. We've got a lineup of four different acts, including the Mother Corn Shuckers, Squid Row Orchestra, Trestles, a surf garage band kind of band, and then headlining will be the Coffus Brothers, well known in the area. So if you're interested in making or in getting a discount on your tickets, I would suggest you go to kbcz.org. They are for sale right now, and so you can get a discount on advance tickets right there. And it's gonna be a fun day. We'll all be there, all of us KBCZ DJs, or as many of us as we can round up, will be there. Also happening tonight, there's a comedy night at Felton Music Hall, Wednesday, July 1st. Doors open at 7. Show starts at 8. And there's a musical guest, and there's four different comics. It's a Felton Music Hall, 6275 Highway 9, Felton, California. 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Friday, This Close is going to have a double bill with Love Creek at Discretion Brewing. So if you're interested in going to that, it's at 2703 41st Avenue in SoCal.
Yeah, that's going to be kind of Americana rock stuff. All right. Well, let's get back to the music. What have I got? Oh, I've got a little Dear Uncle Sam song from Loretta Lynn. Now, she wrote this and recorded it in 1966. So one of her first early songs, I should say. And that was at the height of the Vietnam War, and people were protesting, and people, kids were being drafted. And she has kids at that point that are eligible for the draft. So it was kind of a lot to take in. And, you know, there was some resistance, even in the country music, which was, the country music kind of community was known for its conservatism, still is. But really back then it was very conservative. Some of her songs were banned, because they didn't like the content. So, which didn't matter to her because that just meant they went to number one, so no big deal. But anyway, here's a song about Vietnam War era draft, and just the war and its toll on everybody. Dear Uncle Sam, from Loretta Lynn.

Dear Uncle Sam, I just got your telegram, and I can't believe that this is me, shaken like I am. For it said, I'm sorry to inform you.

Last night I dreamed I went to hillbilly heaven. Just as I arrived, the old curtain lifted, and there on stage stood who else but Roy Acuff and Tex Ritter. They said, "Well, how you doing? Come on in here. I know there's some folks you want to see. Over there's our newest member, your old friend Conway Twitty. Say hello, darling. And there's gentleman Jim Reeves singing with Heaven's Choir. Roger Miller, he just got here. He's making everybody laugh. Of course, you know Roy Orbison can sing just as high as anybody here. And Ernest Tubb can sing as low. And Patsy Cline, well, bet she's the best singing angel here. And Dottie West is probably the prettiest. There's the old pea picker Ernie Ford, Jimmy Rogers, George Morgan, Hank Williams, and the wondering boy Webb Pierce. The old honky-tonker himself, Lefty Frizzell. My goodness, what a group.

favorite. And Marty Robbins, well, he's still getting more encores than anybody else up here, just like he used to down on Earth. Yeah, well, there's Elvis. They still call him the king, but we know they're not talking about the real king up here.

Then I asked Roy in text. I said, well, who do you think might be showing up, say, within the next 40, 50, 60 years? They handed me a big tally book, and in it I saw names like Johnny Cash, George Jones, Merle Haggard, Don Gibson, Mel Tillis, Farron Young, Kitty Wells, some of the newer ones like Vince Gill and Garth Brooks. Of course, they talked about Minnie Pearl, the Judds, Tanya Tucker, Reba McEntire, Hank Jr., oh, of course, Buck Owens, Roy Rogers, Gene Autry, Randy Travis, and Willie Nelson. There's old Chet. I said, well, where's Porter Wagoner's name? Oh, there it is. And then there was Loretta Lynn and Tammy Wynette and Dolly Parton. That's when I woke up.

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Hey, that was George Morgan. Actually, we heard a pair of heavenly tunes last one was by George Morgan. Why in Heaven's Name? That was from 1949. And before that was the Honky Tonk Angels. That was Dolly Parton, Loretta Lynn, and Tammy Wynette singing together, I Dreamed of a Hillbilly Heaven. I don't know. If I dreamed that I was in heaven, I would be really worried that how did I die? What happened? At any rate, that was from 1993. Tex Ritter recorded that one in 1961. A lot of name dropping there. You probably noticed. Roger Miller did A Man Like Me, a song he wrote and recorded in 1958. Ronnie Millsap did Turn That Radio On, from 1991, and Loretta Lynn started us off on that set with Dear Uncle Sam from 1966. Okay, well, let's take a check of the traffic. This KBCZ traffic report is brought to you by Travis Martin Plumbing, located in Boulder Creek and serving Santa Cruz and the surrounding areas. There's more online at travismartinplumbing.com, or the phone number is 831-461-4300. Well, most of the traffic is happening on Highway 9 because of all the construction going on. North of town, by the bridges that are being replaced, there's minor slowdowns. There's a slowdown up at San Lorenzo Park as well. And Brookdale is probably the slowest spot on Highway 9 right now. They are doing some ongoing construction there, and both lanes appear to be pretty slow. So, if you have to go through Brookdale to get somewhere, you may want to give yourself some extra time. In fact, going anywhere on Highway 9 north of Brookdale is going to meet with multiple slowdowns. So plan accordingly. Once you get past Brookdale, though, free and clear to go all the way into Santa Cruz with a minor slowdown at the light in Felton. Highway 17 is free and clear in both directions right now, so that's great. Highway 1 also free and clear in both directions from San Gregorio all the way through to the west side of Santa Cruz, with the exception of a little bit of slowdown in Davenport in the northbound lanes. Once you get into the west side, some minor slowing around Mission, minor slowing around Highway 9 and Highway 1 junction at River. The fishhook looks great. And if you're traveling between Santa Cruz and Watsonville, those southbound lanes are free and clear. There are some slowdowns in the northbound lane, starting at Rio Del Mar, going through Aptos. There's a little break, and then it starts up again in Soquel and Capitola. Again, minor slowdowns, but still slowdowns. So again, plan accordingly. Okay. Well, having lots of allergies today, so sorry about that. Well, so next I've got up some... Ladies and gentlemen, that is the Yodeling Yokel of Boulder Creek, here to remind me to play a yodel song, and that is your yodel alert. Whenever you hear him sing his little yodel, that means that I'm going to play some yodel songs, and if you are inclined to crank up the volume because you want to hear every note, every syllable, that's right. So I got a couple of good ones for you. First one is Frank Ifield, yodeling back to you from sometime in the 60s. Frank was an Australian country music singer and guitarist who often incorporated yodeling in his songs. So here's one from him, and then another one from the Girls of the Golden West, Dolly and Millie Good, Cross-Eyed Bow. So enjoy your yodel alert for this week.

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1: Once I married a tattooed lady.
2: Well, tell me about her, Skeets.
1: It was

asleep. What would you do, Skeets? I'd jerk down the quilt and I'd take a peep. The good gracious alive.

We were screaming through the valley where the Nishnabotna flows, through the mud and crud and cornfields where the marijuana grows, across the railroad tracks of Persia, down the hills and up the dale, past CJ5 with a four-wheel drive and Smokey on my tail. Well, he picked me up at exit 12 on the I-680 ramp. I was doing 67 per when I rumbled through his trap. He commenced to whirl his flashing lights and he made his siren wail. I slipped on down to four-wheel drive with Smokey on my tail. Now I got racing stripes and dual pipes and Smokey's got a Ford. Got a mill with a four-pot carb, you know, but Smokey stroked and bored. Well, Chase was on, but I had the edge with a rig that'll never fail. Got a CJ5 with a four-wheel drive, Smokey on my tail. Yeah, he was. Well, I dropped on down at Granny Low and I made a hard right turn. My big old fat commando tires went slicing through the corn. Well, the tassels blew and the kernels flew and it looked like yellow hail. Just cooking alive in a four-wheel drive, Smokey on my tail. Well, we went screaming through the valley where the Nishnabotna flows, through the mud and crud and cornfields where the marijuana grows, across the railroad tracks of Persia, up the hills and down the dales. My CJ5 and four-wheel drive is Smokey on my tail. Look out now, here he comes. Oh, we gonna get it on now. Don't hit that fellow with a banjo. We gonna swim this here creek now, Smokey. Yard wide and foot deep. Nishnabotna River, they call it. Might have to winch out. Gonna do a wheelie on that there gopher mound now, Smokey. Can you dig it, Smokey? Got four on the floor and four in the air on that one, didn't we? Goodness gracious. Like to bust my shocks.

0: Well, that Jeep of mine made smoky wine. His rig was made of lead. He's mired in 14 feet of mud, so he radioed ahead. I pulled up onto the blacktop and went crashing on through the rail. Sakes alive, I had 25 more Smokies on my tail. Now I had racing stripes and dual pipes, and Smokey had a Ford. Had a mill with a four-pot carb, you know, but Smokey's stroking board. Well, the race was on, but I had the edge with a rig that'll never fail. Got a CJ5 with a four-wheel drive sitting out back of the jail.
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The show is Three Chords and the Truth, and I'm Mountain Mommy, your host, coming to you every Wednesday, 10 a.m. to high noon. And you just heard Leon McAuliffe and his Cimarron Boys with Black and White Rag. Couldn't get a date on that one, but it was an early one. Leon was a pioneer of the steel guitar in especially early Western swing bands. So he was with a number of different swing bands in the early years and formed his own, the Cimarron Boys, as well. Before that was a goofy one from C.W. McCall called Four Wheel Drive from 1978. Neil McCoy did You Gotta Love That from 1992. Johnny White and his Rhythm Makers featuring Skeets McDonald did The Tattooed Lady from 1950. Skeets wrote that one, by the way. The Girls of the Golden West did, they were Dolly and Millie Good, that was their names. Cross-Eyed Bow, that was another funny one about somebody killing themselves with strychnine. From 1935, and Chris Ifeld, Yodeling Back to You, the Australian country music singer. So that was our yodel alert, those last two songs. All right, well, let's do a check of the weather. This KBCZ Weather Report is brought to you by the Abbott's Thrift, located in downtown Boulder Creek and serving the local community since 2002. The Abbott's Thrift features furniture, collectibles, clothing, electronics, housewares, and jewelry. The weather today is pretty mild, folks, and it's going to be pretty mild through the weekend, which is great news if you have outdoor plans for the weekend. Currently in Boulder Creek, we're looking at a high of 69 today with cloudy skies. The clouds will be decreasing, and then they increase tonight, and then they decrease tomorrow, whatever. It's going to be a little bit cloudy, a little bit sunny every day through the weekend. So tomorrow, high of 70, 76 on Friday, 79 on Saturday, that's Independence Day, and then Sunday, 75. So really mild temperatures for summer here. I'll take it, man. Okay, so Scotts Valley, you've got a pattern of fog at night and in the morning all week through the weekend. Once the fog burns off today, you'll have a high of 66 with mostly sunny skies. 68 on Thursday, Friday 72, 74 on Saturday, Independence Day, and then 72 on Sunday. And for our friends in Santa Cruz, we'll have a high of 65 today with some cloudy skies. Cloudy again on Thursday with a high of 67. 70 on Friday with partly sunny skies. Mostly sunny on Independence Day, which is Saturday, and 72 for a high, and 69 for a high on Sunday. So it should be pretty nice for any festivities this weekend, or if you're just going to go out and have some fun. So speaking of Independence Day, I always play this Martina McBride song for the holiday, but it's really not about the 4th of July, although it's set in the 4th of July. It's something that happened on the 4th of July in the story, but it's really about a woman caught in an abusive relationship and basically burns everything to the ground, literally, to get out. And so that's one way to leave a relationship, but it does kind of feel that way if you're in an abusive relationship and you don't know how to get out. So a sad song, but also, you know, I mean, she did get what she wanted. She got out of it. And even though this is not really about the 4th of July, when you think about it, we were kind of in an abusive relationship with a tyrant at the time in 1776, you know, and so we were trying to get out from under a king. And so we ended up having to burn it to the ground, mostly figuratively. Just take it and say, all right, we want something different. And that's what we did. And that's something to celebrate. So however you celebrate the day, I'm just thinking about all of those things
And there is a reason for folks to celebrate becoming independent. And so here's Martina McBride with her song Independence Day.

0: right. That's a good one, huh? That was Hank Locklin. Please Help Me, I'm Fallen in Love with You from 1960. That was the original recording of that song, which was a number hit for him for 14 weeks in 1960. And you may have heard other covers of that subsequent to his, like the Everly Brothers, Vic Damone, Charlie Pride, John Fogerty, Loretta Lynn and Conway Twitty, and Gladys Knight. That is a wild mix of different genres of people who recorded that song after Hank did. Before that, we heard the Leuven Brothers. They wrote that song called If You Love Me, Stay Away. That was from 1960 as well. And then the Maddox Brothers and Rose, which all you heard was Rose on that one. The guys were playing the instruments, but she was doing the singing. I'm a Little Red Caboose. That was from 1953, and that was another dose of twang for you this week. And let's see, then Patti Loveless did I'm That Kind of Girl from 1991, and Martina McBride did Independence Day. That was a Gretchen Peters song that she did from 1993, talking about, you know, getting out of a bad relationship. On Independence Day, when in 1776, we got out of a bad relationship with a tyrant. So a lot of parallels there. All right. Well, thanks for listening today. I sure appreciate you coming to Three Chords and the Truth and hanging out with me for a couple of hours. On Wednesdays, we've got a pretty full lineup. Coming up at 12:30, Tina Davey will be doing the KBCZ News Roundup. That's 12:30 to 1. And then at 2 o'clock, Trevor Blue will be in to do the Blue Highway. That's from 2 to 4. And then we have the Drive Time Show. Normally, DJ Manta Ray is in to do Sparkle Motion Commitment, but you'll have a special guest. Me, Mountain Mama. Yeah, you've got a chance at a twofer, a double shot of old Mountain Mama. I'll be back at 4, from 4 to 6, for to sub for DJ Manta Ray. And then, let's see, Ozzy Freak of Boulder Creek will be in at 8 o'clock from 8 to 9 to do his Hard Rock for the Hump Day show. And Scotty K will be in to do Platterpus Descending from 9 to 11 p.m. So that's the lineup. Stick around. More fun to come. And I'm going to say goodbye for now. And so let's do this again next week. 10 a.m. to high noon, Three Chords and the Truth. And for right now, this is Mountain Mama signing off. You all take care.
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1: Yeah.

All right. Good afternoon. You're listening to KBCZ at 89.3 FM, Boulder Creek Community Radio, serving all the San Lorenzo Valley from the skyline to the sea. This is Tina Davey live in the studio here in Studio B in downtown Boulder Creek. I'm here with you broadcasting news, local information and updates, and some interviews Monday through Thursday, 12:30 to 1 o'clock. All right. Well, we are getting ready here in downtown Boulder Creek for our big 4th of July celebration. We have our parade here every 4th of July at 10 a.m. And this year it falls on a Saturday, so it's quite nice. We should have nice weather. About 83 degrees is expected on that day. We just love our little hometown 4th of July parade. So if you're new to town, please come in to town and check it out because it is really great. And we at the radio station have a very special float this year. So I won't say any more about that, but we do want you to come check it out. So there you have it. All right, let's get started with our news stories today. This first news story comes to us from KSBW. Santa Cruz has won a court ruling backing its sugar-sweetened beverage tax, but an appeal may still be coming. The Sacramento Superior Court denied a petition filed by industry groups that sought to halt that implementation of the voter-approved measure. So City Attorney Cassie Bronson said, quote, "This ruling reaffirms the city's authority as a charter city to implement a thoughtfully crafted local measure that addresses local health concerns. It generates local revenue, and it was approved by the City of Santa Cruz voters," end quote. She continues, "We are pleased with the court's well-reasoned analysis and appreciate the careful consideration given to the legal issues presented in this case." End quote. Measure Z was approved by voters in November of 2024 and imposes a tax of 2 cents per fluid ounce on sugar-sweetened beverages. The money from the tax is intended to generate general revenue aimed at funding services and programs that contribute to community health and well-being. The court is expected to enter a final judgment within a week or two, according to the City of Santa Cruz. Once the final judgment is entered, the petitioners will have 60 days to file an appeal. The city says it does anticipate an appeal in this case. The city said, quote, "It is unknown how long a potential appellate process might take, as timing depends on several factors, including the timing of this final judgment, whether and when an appeal is filed." So Santa Cruz has established the Sugar-Sweetened Beverage Tax Oversight Committee to collect the tax in preparation for implementing initiatives supported by the revenue. All right. Well, more on tax. California gas tax is going to set to increase starting today. California drivers will soon see another increase at the pump as the state's gas tax goes up again on July 1st. The excise tax on gasoline will rise by 2.2 cents, bringing California gas tax to 63 cents per gallon. Wow. The increase applies only to the state excise tax and is separate from the federal and sales tax already included in the price of gas. Now, according to AAA data from last Tuesday, the average price for a gallon of regular gas in California is $5.43, and that is compared with the national average of $3.87. In the Santa Cruz-Watsonville metro area, the average price for gas was $5.75 on Tuesday. And that's actually down from $5.60 just a day earlier. In San Benito County, the average price of gas there, $5.68. Even with the recent declines, gas prices in both metro areas remain well above where they were this time last year. Well, I know we didn't feel it here, but there was another magnitude 6.0 earthquake that struck in Mexico's Gulf of California. An earthquake with a preliminary magnitude of 6.0 struck in the Gulf of California yesterday, according to the U.S. Geological Survey. The quake was reported at about 12:45 p.m., so in the afternoon yesterday, about 46 miles south-southwest of El Progreso in Mexico.
It had a depth of 6 miles. Just getting unnerving with all of these earthquakes all over the place. Just makes me a little uneasy. All right, let's see what we've got here. Oh, well, this is exciting. There was a last-minute county budget fix that saved a majority of the Santa Cruz arts funding. We reported on this a little earlier last week. A pair of local arts organizations will retain most of their grant funding from Santa Cruz County after a public outcry prompted a last-minute pivot away from much steeper cuts. The Arts Council, Santa Cruz County, and the Santa Cruz Museum of Art and History will both receive the $144,000 and $54,000, respectively, from the county parks, open space, and cultural services, after the Board of Supervisors approved the department's budget yesterday. Let's see who said this. Arts Council Santa Cruz County Executive Director Jim Brown told the Santa Cruz Sentinel, quote, "I'm really proud to be a part of the Santa Cruz arts community because the way they showed up and spoke about the power of the arts and its importance in our community was just inspiring." He says, quote, "I'm pleased that we restored most of the cuts and a $25,000 hit to a budget that was already a deficit is tough. And these are hard times for the arts," end quote. When the department's final budget came before the board back in June 24th, it included a complete elimination of the Arts Council grant. And people were up in arms about that. Santa Cruz Museum of Art and History Executive Director Ginger Shulick-Porcella said the funding may not look like much, but it will help preserve the museum's archives and programming at the historic Evergreen Cemetery and the Davenport Jail. Okay, well, we did have a lot of pushback on that from the public. And so that's why that got the much revenue that it was deserving. So there you have it. Okay, let's look here. Well, the Dominican hospital nurses and staff protests are possibly going to do some layoffs here. Over 80 hospital staff and community members started picketing outside Dominican Hospital in Live Oak yesterday to protest these proposed layoffs. According to nurses and staff at Dominican Hospital, layoff notices were sent out on June 1st to 5 out of 6 of the hospital's nurse educators. The California Nurses Association organized Tuesday's informational picket to get the word out about the proposed layoffs and explain how they would affect patients and nurses. According to the organization, nurses have proposed solutions to approach staffing challenges and maximize productivity, but the hospital has neglected to address those recommendations. All righty. Well, let's see. Numerous new California laws signed by Governor Gavin Newsom take effect today. One of them requires every school district in the state to adopt a policy of limiting smartphones on campuses, and another one overhauls the confusing maze of expiration date labels. So let's look at those. The first one is the sell-by dates. Now, those are now banned. So what's on the grocery labels now? If you've ever thrown out food simply because you weren't sure whether the date on the package meant it was unsafe or just past its prime, California's new food labeling law is for you. Starting July 1st, manufacturers that display a date label must use one or two standardized phrases: best if used by for peak quality, and use by for food safety. So sell-by dates, which were never meant for shoppers in the first place, but rather to tell stores when to rotate stock, those are gone. We don't have to worry about the sell-by dates anymore. So we have expires on and freshest before. And that is the more than 50 other phrases that have cluttered grocery store shelves for decades. But Assembly Member Jackie Irwin said, quote, "Having to wonder whether our food is still good is an issue that we've struggled with for a long time." She authored this first-in-the-nation bill. So eggs, infant formula, and beer and malt beverages are exempt. Products already on shelves before July 1st don't need to be pulled immediately. Okay, what else here? So Waymo vehicles can now get a traffic ticket.
How about that? California's robo-taxis have a new set of rules starting today. Under Assembly Bill 1777, law enforcement can issue traffic citations to driverless vehicles like Waymo for moving violations, for example, which manufacturers must then report to the DMV within 72 hours. The DMV can use the data to monitor safety and revoke permits for companies racking up violations. Well, that's pretty interesting. Now, the next one that goes into effect today is every California school must now have a smartphone policy. California's Phone Free Schools Act takes effect today, requiring every school district, every charter school, every county office of education to adopt a policy limiting or prohibiting smartphone use on campus. The key shift from an existing law is that schools will now be required to act, not just permitted to. Each district sets its own rules, and some have adopted locked pouches where students put their phone in a locked pouch. Others require phones to just stay in the backpacks, and those kinds of policies will vary from county to county, but students can still use phones in emergencies with teacher permission and for medical reasons. So there. Chain restaurants must now list allergens on their menus. And ads on streaming platforms are going to get quieter. If you, like everyone else on the planet, hates it when an advertisement starts suddenly super loud, you'll rejoice at Senate Bill 576. Thanks to this new law, video streaming services can no longer play advertisements louder than the content is. The law brings streaming services in line with existing FCC regulations for TV broadcast and cable stations. New bill, Assembly Bill 1084, is making it easier for Californians who are non-binary or transgender to legally change their name and their gender. Doing so enables these residents to get new identification documents faster than before, at a time when the Trump administration is trying to block trans people from getting passports at all. Starting July 1st, third parties can no longer file objections to adult petitions to change their names due to their gender identity. In addition, adults, as well as minors whose parents have signed on, must have their name change petition order issued within 6 weeks. Ooh, the minimum wage is increasing in some cities and counties. Like clockwork, the minimum wage is increasing throughout the state. Cities and counties generally change the rate on either January 1st or July 1st annually. So Alameda County and Los Angeles County are among the biggest seeing increases today. LA County goes to $18.42 an hour. Wow, that's minimum wage. And Alameda County goes up to $17.76 an hour. Starting Wednesday, Emeryville's minimum wage will be set at $20.34. How about that? When I first started working when I was a little kid, when I was 15, the minimum wage was $2.54. So that shows you how old I am. Wow. So there you have it. And there it is. Let's take a look at our weather, shall we, and see what we can expect for the rest of the week. This afternoon, about 74 in Boulder Creek with mostly sunny skies. We've got some clouds here and there. Increasing clouds will roll in tonight for a low of 50. 76 is forecast for Thursday in Boulder Creek, Friday coming in at 81, and then warming up on Saturday for the 4th of July at 83 degrees. 80 on Sunday is forecast. Let's take a look at our friends in Scotts Valley. Scotts Valley, you can expect about 66 this afternoon with partly sunny skies. Low of 51 overnight. Gradual clearing on Thursday for you in Scotts Valley with a high of 68. 73 is forecast for Friday. 74 on the 4th of July. And then 72 on Sunday with some fog in the morning. Let's look at our friends in Santa Cruz who do not have a beach hazard statement. That's good to see. This afternoon, Santa Cruz, you can expect 65 degrees this afternoon with a low of 54. Thursday is being forecast to be 67 with decreasing clouds, 71 on Friday.
Friday for Santa Cruz, and the 4th of July will be 72 in Santa Cruz. And then Sunday, cooling down a little bit to 69 degrees with patchy fog in the morning. That KBCZ weather report is brought to you by the Abbott's Thrift, located in downtown Felton, serving the local community since 2002. The Abbott's Thrift features furniture, collectibles, clothing, electronics, housewares, and jewelry. We thank them for their support. Let's take a look at the traffic. And as I came up from Felton earlier, it was quite busy there at the high school where they are doing work on the new pedestrian project there. So they are got the jackhammers out and digging up the cement there. So that's pretty busy down there. And then there's a long line from Boulder Creek into Brookdale with work being done there by Davy Tree. That is quite a wait. It looks like it's in both lanes, south and north lanes. So that's what's going on there. Ben Lohman looking pretty good at the moment. And then we see all through Felton is looking good after that stop at the high school. And then let's take a look at Highway 17 up and over the summit there is all clear this afternoon on your way to Los Gatos or San Jose. If you're coming back from Willow Glen or Campbell, southbound Highway 17 is clear over the summit through Scotts Valley, down into Pasatiempo and into Santa Cruz. Over on the coast, let's see, Highway 1 way up there at Pescadero is clear today through Swanton and Davenport. The roads through Bonnie Dune are clear. Mission Street moving pretty well at the moment. And then Highway 1 southbound through Capitola, Rio Del Mar is all clear this afternoon on your way to Watsonville. If you're coming back from Freedom, northbound Highway 1 is clear as well through Aptos, Soquel, Capitola, and into Santa Cruz. That KBCZ traffic report is brought to you by Travis Martin Plumbing, located in Boulder Creek and serving Santa Cruz and the surrounding areas. There's more online at travismartinplumbing.com or the phone number is 831-461-4300. We thank them for their support. All right, let's take a quick little break here and we'll be right back. This is Elvis Costello with Bama Lam.

0: All right, Elvis Costello there live on, well, he's not live in here, but we're live in here on KBCZ 89.3 FM, Boulder Creek Community Radio, serving all the San Lorenzo Valley from the skyline to the sea. We're all getting excited for our July 4th big old party in downtown here that we always do. So let's check in with our good friend Kelly Pruden from the Boulder Creek Recreation and Parks District, see what they've got going on this week. Hello, Kelly.
1: Hello.
0: Oh, where are you? Oh my God.
1: I'm here.
0: Where?
1: I'm here.
0: Where? Are you there?
1: I don't know. I can't hear myself.
0: I can't hear you either. Hold on, folks. Want to just go to a song real quick? We'll be right back.

0: which is a big week.
1: It's a big week. We've got lots of things going on. So our, you know, our typical Water Park Wednesday, which is happening now until 3 o'clock.
0: And what is that exactly?
1: It is a free activity based community gathering over at Junction Park.
0: Okay.
1: And the Boulder Creek Recreation Park District partners with Messy Play Kits. And so Robin, who owns that, she goes down to Junction Park and has pretty much everything that your kids want to bring to the river or a water play space area. She has all that. So you don't have to bring anything.
0: Great.
1: There's things for catching like tadpoles or sand building. I think she does tie dye down there as well. And so it's a lot of fun. And we have Becca, who is one of the rec district's team members. She's down there and helps and kind of showcases like all the different things that you can do. And then also gives information about all of the programs that we have coming up or that are going on during the summertime right now. It's like a 6-week series. But then she's also showcasing all of the programs that are coming up in fall, too. So she is our programs person right now. So if you have any questions, like, she is the go-to for sure.
0: She is the man.
1: Yeah.
0: All right. And then what about this weekend? What's going on over there at Junction this weekend?
1: So, well, Water Park Wednesdays is today, right?
0: Oh, yeah.
1: And then
0: oh,
1: we've got the farmer's market on Thursday.
0: I'm so sorry. That's right. That's right.
1: We don't want to shortchange the farmer's market. It's beautiful. It's so good. You can get so many yummy produce things. My favorite, personal favorites are the peach donuts and nectarines. Have you ever had a peach donut?
0: I have not.
1: A donut peach. Maybe I'm saying it backwards. Regardless.
0: Because I do want a peach donut. Now that you said that, I don't know they made them.
1: So I had never seen nor heard about them. And I'm not a peach person unless it like comes already peeled in a can.
0: Is it kind of like a little flat?
1: Yes,
0: flat
1: it's
0: peach.
1: Like a circle. It looks like a small donut.
0: Yeah.
1: And they're so good and they're so juicy. And I think that's the only way I will ever eat a peach, like a fresh peach. It's so good. But I always get my fruits there. I get, you know, the broccolini. There's so many good vegetables. Mm. They also have the Mexican bread baker that comes out. And then the Egyptian food cart that comes out. And it's so good.
0: That's wild.
1: Yeah, so it's a nice time. So Farmers Market is every Thursday down at Junction Park, and it is from 1:30 to 5:30 every Thursday, and that's going to continue all the way through September.
0: Groovy.
1: Yeah.
0: I love that. I saw some photos of Farmers Market. Why do I never remember the name Farmers Market? Why?
1: Because it's new.
0: Because
1: to
0: I'm
1: Boulder
0: old.
1: Creek. Good, but it's new, right? It's like this new thing that we were able to bring back.
0: That's true.
1: And it's just such an awesome thing for Boulder Creek to have, and then to have it on a separate day than the Felton Farmers Market. So, if you like that one, you don't have to pick and choose. And so, it's a great opportunity for our community. And so, I really encourage anyone and everyone who is able to come out between 1:30 and 5:30 to help us get that foot traffic to build it up more with more vendors and support the ones that are already out there.
0: Yeah, because we do want that. Okay, that sounds great. So that's Farmers Market on Thursdays all through the summer and into fall.
1: Yeah, it's exciting. And then, drum roll please, 4th of July. 4th of July.
0: Yeah.
1: Saturday.
0: Mm-hmm.
1: It's going to be a lot of fun. You know, the Boulder Creek Business Association, they are the ones that put together the parade, and they do a darn good job at putting the parade together and getting the lineup and just making it a fun town event.
0: Mm-hmm.
1: And immediately following the parade, you know, the rec district's float is always the last one, right? And so we close.
0: Oh, is that right?
1: Yeah, we're the last our float is the last, and we have the jazzercise dancers behind them. And so we close down the parade every year. And after that, immediately after, everyone moseys on down to Junction Park, where there's going to be live music. There's going to be a couple of different food options. We've got local vendors. We've got beer, wine, and cider.
0: Mm.
1: And then there's gold panning for the kids down at the beach.
0: That's always fun.
1: Well, we're going to have bubbles this year, again this year, I think, and then just a bunch of activities and fun things to do. So after the parade, you know, it's kind of crazy driving and trying to get out of downtown Boulder Creek. So, you know, come kill some time at Junction Park and listen to some good music and hang out. The event itself is from 12 to 4.
0: Okay.

0: I say 12, but it's like not a hard 12 because it depends on what time the parade ends.
1: Right.
0: Because we can't, the music will start no matter what at 12.
1: Okay.
0: But every, like the, I guess the beverages will not start until we make it down there.
1: That's right. And who's who's the talent that is playing this weekend?
0: So we have two really good bands. We have Deep Thicket Dwellers. Hmm. They'll be performing, as well as Sweet Sally. Oh. And so it's very bluegrassy, super fun, dancing music. So you're going to want to be up on your feet and hanging out and dancing.
1: That sounds so good. Are you going to be in the parade yourself?
0: You know, so yes. So the short answer is yes.
1: You know?
0: I have been in the parade with the Rec District, I think, for the past, gosh, probably like 10 years. In the parade, on the float, with the kids. That's mm-hmm. my safe place. Mm-hmm. This year, I will be dancing with Jazzercise. Ooh. Yeah, it's like a first time. It's happening.
1: Are you nervous?
0: Yeah.
1: Yes. Do you know the steps?
0: So I went to my first parade practice last night. And they've already gotten like four under their belt. So, you know, I'm just going to, you know, they call it when you go the wrong way or something in class, mm-hmm. Doing Jazzercise, and you go the wrong way or you do the wrong move, like that's considered your solo, right? So you just own it. And there's going to be hopefully there will not be a lot of soloing for myself during the parade. But no, I'm really excited. It'll be really fun. The theme this year for the float and the Jazzercise dancers is really fun. It kind of coincides with down at Junction.
1: So you're not going to tell us. I understand.
0: You know, I don't
1: think
0: you're
1: going to keep a secret.
0: Yeah, I'm going to keep a secret.
1: Well, one of the things I like sometimes, you know, the people that are emceeing the parade again this year is our very own Big Bri and Aaron Sita.
0: Yeah.
1: And Aaron is a very good Jazzercise instructor.
0: Yes.
1: But she'll be on the bandstand calling the parade. And sometimes if you guys stop right there, she will jump off the stage and do some moves with you guys.
0: I hope she does that. That. Yes, it's super fun. Yes, I mean, and we encourage anybody. So if you have taken Jazzercise and you're like, oh wait, I know these moves, mm-hmm.
1: Do it.
0: Yeah, just come out and join us. It'll mm-hmm. be super fun.
1: All right. Well, that is it. So big weekend here, folks. You can start today with the Junction Park Water Wednesday.
0: Water Park Wednesdays. It's free, so you can come out and check it out and see what it's about. Bring your own lunch if you'd like and mm-hmm. a blanket to sit on. Or chairs, and you could do the same thing for the farmer's market tomorrow too. Like, bring a blanket and a picnic, or you know, and just kind of hang out for a couple of hours.
1: Sit there and eat your donut, Peach.
0: Yes,
1: or your peach donut.
0: Peach donut. One of the ways. I encourage you to try it. Please try it.
1: All right. Thanks a lot, Kelly. We'll see you next week. Thanks,
0: Tina.
1: All right. Bye now. All right. Again, that is Kelly Pruden from the Boulder Creek Recreation and Parks District. So coming up later, we've got Trevor Blue coming in at 2 o'clock to do the Blues Highway from 2 to 4 p.m. and then DJ Ray is out this afternoon, and Mountain Mama is coming back. She's going to host that show called, I want to say Sparkle Motion Commitment, I believe is the title to that show. I think I got it right. Sparkle Motion Commitment, sure. And so Mountain Mama will be hosting that program today. And then after that, tonight, we've got the Aussie Freak of Boulder Creek doing the Hard Rock for the Hump Day show from 8 to 9 p.m. And that will be followed by Scotty K doing the Platterpuss Descending show. So lots of different shows here. Thank you so much for listening, and thank you for donating when you do. We appreciate that a lot. And we will see you. I won't be here tomorrow. Rosemary Chalmers and I are going on a little play date. So we both won't be here tomorrow, as far as I understand. All right. Take care. We will see you next week. Happy 4th.
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Spring's back, which means that it's the perfect time to check out the night skies and also telemetric transmission. 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

So it's like a circle. And I don't want anybody to depend on me. If you say you love me and you, like, your happiness only depends on me, it might not be true love. Maybe

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Good afternoon, everybody. This is Trevor Blue, and you're with me. It's your Blue Show. It's the Blue Highway, and you're going to have fun all the way to 4 p.m. We're going to be riding that blues train all the way home. We just heard Otis Clay doing Led Zeppelin's Since I've Been Loving You, and that sounded good. So let's go ahead and just get it going. Let's do the Jimmy Reed Highway right now with Omar Kent Dykes, Jimmy Vaughn, and Lou Ann Barton right here on the Blue Highway.

All right, Joanne Shaw Taylor, Nothing to Lose. And hopefully you caught her at the San Jose Fountain Blues Festival a couple Saturdays ago, because she was amazing. Amazing. And I have some full-length videos of her. If you're interested in that, just give me a call and I'll let you know where you can find them. Before that, we heard Tosh Ferrant doing Ain't No Sunshine. And, of course, that was a Bill Withers tune. And he will be at Moe's Alley Tuesday the 7th. So that is going to be cool coming up here. And Preacher Boy, Santa Cruz's own Preacher Boy, has his three-piece electric band going to be opening up. So that's going to be fun. I'm going to be out there. Hope to see you out there. It's going to be a good time. Omar Kent Dykes, Jimmy Vaughn, and Lou Ann Barton started us off with the Jimmy Reed Highway. And that sounded good. Of course, starting off the whole show with Otis Clay doing Since I've Been Loving You, his version of Zeppelin's. Awesome song there. All right, you're tuned in to KBCZ 89.3 FM, Boulder Creek Community Radio. This is Trevor Blue. You're on the Blue Highway with me. It's your Blue Show to 4 p.m. And I got some things to say. So let's go ahead. First of all, let's go ahead and do the traffic. 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There's more online at TravisMartinPlumbing.com, or the phone number is 831-461-4300. All right. Well, the traffic right now, headed out of Boulder Creek, going towards Saratoga. Of course, we have the projects going on, the one-lane closures, so be advised of that. Coming back into Boulder Creek and out through Brookdale. Now, we got the one-lane stoplight, and also there is tree work going on just after Brookdale going towards Ben Lomond. So be advised of that. The lines are getting pretty backed up. As I came through to the station, there's somewhat of a wait, so you have to have patience for that. Once you get past that, you're good to go to Ben Lomond, Felton, Santa Cruz, coming back the same. Over to Highway 1, going northbound to Davenport, all the way up to Half Moon Bay. Nothing to report. Coming back, you're good to go into Santa Cruz, into the west side, around the fish hook. It starts slowing up just a little bit. Soquel Ave there, and just bumper to bumper right in the Capitola. Then it clears up, and you're good to go all the way to Watsonville. Coming back northbound to 17, you are clear. Highway 17 southbound, just as you get past 85. Coming into Los Gatos Merge, looking pretty good. Getting up to the castle with the reservoir and up to Scotts Valley and back, you're good to go. Now, there is something on Graham Hill Road and Lockwood Lane. There's a traffic collision that happened at 128. So hopefully they got that cleared up. So be advised of that. And yeah, there's your traffic. But I also got to tell you about something that's going on. So tonight there is going to be a full overnight closure of Highway 9 near Boulder Creek, set to take place Wednesday, July 1st, which is tonight. Travelers on Highway 9 near Boulder Creek will encounter a full overnight closure tonight, Wednesday, July 1st. This full closure will take place from 8 p.m. to 6 a.m. at Kings Creek Bridge from Pool Drive to Primavera Old County Highway as crews begin the process of setting new precast girders for the southbound portion of the new bridge. A detour will be available via Highway 17. Message and directional signs, let's say that again, message and directional signs will alert travelers in advance of the areas under traffic control. Please allow for extra time for your travels through the area. Community members in the area can expect noise overnight associated with this closure. So be advised of that. The current temporary signals will return 24/7 signalized one-way control the morning of July 2nd.
So the one-way traffic control supports the Highway 9, San Lorenzo River and Kings Creek Bridge Replacement Project, taking place north of Boulder Creek, and involves the full replacement of these bridges for the safety of the traveling public. So there you have that. May just want to stay home. Doesn't sound like too much fun. And then it's going to be noisy for everybody that's around that. Put your earplugs in. All right, what else we got going on? All right, so on July 4th at 10 a.m., check out the KBCZ Facebook page to see and hear our downtown 4th of July parade. The Randy Man will have his camera set up on the bandstand filming the entire parade. The MCs will once again be our very, very own Big Bri and Aaron Sita. And again, that's July 4th at 10 a.m. Go to the KBCZ Facebook page and you can watch the parade. Be a good time. Good time. And we'll be marching in the parade. We will be. And I'll be waving to all my adoring fans. Yes, I will. All right. And everybody else. All the great DJs here at KBCZ. So, and please be aware, the 4th of July parade requires closing Highway 9. 10 a.m. to 12 p.m., 4th of July, 4th of July. The parade may affect your street. Detour signs will be posted to redirect traffic while Highway 9 is closed. If you got questions, please contact Parade Coordinator Tess Fitzgerald at 831-345-0636 or message the BCBA at 831-217-3643. All right, there's all your information that you need right now. Oh, you know what? Maybe not. Let's do some weather. Let's get that going here. So today in Boulder Creek, we have a high of 69 with decreasing clouds. Tonight, increasing clouds with a low of 50. Tomorrow, we have decreasing clouds with a high of 70, and at night, partly cloudy with a low of 51. Friday, it's going to be mostly sunny with a high of 76, and that night mostly clear with a low of 52. And then on 4th of July, yeah, mostly sunny with a high of 79, and going to be mid-70s on Sunday up to Scotts Valley. Today, we have a high of 66. Tonight, patchy fog with a low of 51. Tomorrow, areas of fog, then mostly sunny with a high of 68, and at night, patchy fog with a low of 51. Friday, we have areas of fog, then sunny with a high of 72, and at night, fog with a low of 52. And Independence Day, we have fog, then sunny with a high of 74, and at night, patchy fog with a low of 53, and then you got low 70s on Sunday. Let's go down to Santa Cruz. Well, today we have a high of 65. Tonight, increasing clouds with a low of 54 in tomorrow, decreasing clouds with a high of 67, and at night, increasing clouds with a low of 54. Friday, partly sunny with a high of 70, and at night, partly cloudy, patchy fog, low of 54. And then you have a high of 72 on 4th of July, and on Sunday, you got a high of 69, both with sunshine. All right. Well, hey, if you got a blues request, you can give me a call at 831-703-4420, and I'll see what I can do for you. And I want to thank everybody listening right now, all my loyal listeners out there. Ruben from San Jose, Nancy from Aptos, Jason, Boulder Creek, and we got more out there. I know, there's more out there. You can give me a call, you can say, hey, I'm listening, what about my shout-out? Nothing like a shout-out on a Wednesday afternoon, I'll give you a shout-out. 831-703-4420. All right, let's just get back to it. Let's hear some Johnny Winter, little Mojo Boogie, right here on the Blue Highway.

Park Street. I seen everybody that I wanted to meet. She said, hey, Johnny, stop and listen to me. They got something to knock you off of your feet.

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I know that was the call of all the people starting to fight.

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trains are running. Ain't but one running my way. Well, now one runs at midnight and the other runs.

another man's wife. 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Hey, hey, it ain't none of my business. 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

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Good afternoon. This is Trevor Blue. You're on the Blue Highway with me at your Blue Show for one more hour. We just heard Johnny Nitro and the Door Slammers doing Honey Hush. Yeah, and that sounded good. Johnny Nitro. So he was a big part of the San Francisco blues scene. And he used to live over in the apartment overhead of the saloon in North Beach there, which is the oldest saloon in San Francisco. And they have a blues club right there in the saloon where all the blues players from San Francisco and around come to play. And Johnny Nitro was a big fixture there. And that recording right there was recorded at the saloon. All right, Johnny Nitro, he's no longer with us, but boy, he lived the life. I got to meet him a couple times, and he was the real deal, let me tell you. Before that, we heard Davey Knowles doing Hell to Pay. Billy Gibbons doing Oh Well Part 1, of course, Fleetwood Mac. James Cotton, Joe Louis Walker, and Charlie Hayden. And that sounded good. That was, what was that song? Two Trains Running. Yes, it was. All right, then we heard Marcus King. He's coming to the North Bay, or actually the East Bay here pretty soon. Blues Worse Than I Ever Had. Marcus King, he's great. Kim Wilson doing Try to Ruin Me. And start off that set with Johnny Winter doing Mojo Boogie. All right, that's where you're at. We're on the Blue Highway. It's your blues show. Hey, if you got something you want to hear that's a blues or close to it, give me a call, 831-703-4420, and I will do what I can. Hey, real quick, I wanted to mention that I failed to do before is come on out August 29th to the KBCZ Music Fest at Garahan Park right there across from the sawmill. It's going to be a good time. We got four killer bands. We got the Koffis Brothers headlining, of course, San Lorenzo Valley's own, the Koffis Brothers. We hear from Santa Cruz Trestles, who is an alternative surf band. We got Squid Row Orchestra and the Mother Corn Shuckers starting it all off. It's going to be a good time. It's going to be all kinds of food and drinks, something for the kids, all kinds of vendors. You can go to kbcz.org and get your tickets there. It's going to be a good time. You don't want to miss it. All right. Well, let's just get back to the blues. Let's hear a young man that I was telling you about that I played earlier, Taj Ferrant. And he's playing at Moe's Alley this coming Tuesday, along with Preacher Boys Electric Band. It's going to be a good show. I will be there. Hope to see you there. Let's hear his version of Stevie Ray Vaughan's Tightrope right here on the Blue Highway.

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Pleasure Pizza Downtown, a true Santa Cruz tradition since 1975.

All right, Trixie Whitley doing Before the Beginning. Of course, a Fleetwood Mac tune. Peter Green's Fleetwood Mac. We heard Jimmy Vaughn doing The Ironic Twist. Leighton Hopkins, Someday Baby. And starting off that set with Taj Farrant doing Tightrope, who will be at Moe's Alley on Tuesday, along with Preacher Boy. Electric's band. Preacher Boy's Electric Band. It's going to be a good show. Yep. If I could talk, I'll tell you, it's going to be a good show. Yes, it can be. Yes, it will be. It's going to be a good time. All right. Let's go ahead and move on. Have to give you some information. Lots of information. Information. Information. First off, we're going to do the traffic. Yes, sirree. 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There's more online at TravisMartinPlumbing.com, or the phone number is 831-461-4300. Well, right now, coming out of Boulder Creek, going to Saratoga. Nothing really to report, just those one-lane closures that's going on. But tonight, full overnight closure of Highway 9 from 8 p.m. to 6 p.m. at the Kings Creek Bridge from Pool Drive to Primavera Old County Highway, as crews begin the process of setting new precast girders for the southbound portion of the new bridge. Well, a detour will be available via Highway 17. Message and directional signs will alert travelers in advance of the areas under traffic control. So please allow for extra time for your travels throughout the area. Community members in the area can expect noise overnight associated with this closure. The current temporary signals will return 24/7, signalized one-way control the morning of July 2nd. The one-way traffic control supports the Highway 9 San Lorenzo River and Kings Creek Bridge replacement project, taking place north of Boulder Creek, and it involves the full replacement of these bridges for the safety of the traveling public. So be advised of that. Might want to just stay home if you can. Okay, well, but the rest of the traffic, after I just told you all that, coming out of Boulder Creek, going southbound to Brookdale and beyond, you got the one-lane traffic closure, plus they're doing tree work just past Brookdale going towards Ben Lomond, and the lines were pretty long getting through that way. So be advised of that. Once you pass Ben Lomond, the Felton, and Santa Cruz, you're good to go coming back north the same. Over to Highway 1, northbound out of Santa Cruz, northbound Davenport, Halfman Bay, coming back south, another report. Coming into Santa Cruz, slow and go, getting through the west side. As you get to the fish hook, it jams up right away. Slow and go all the way through Capitola, lightens up a little bit, then Aptos, it's bumper to bumper, and then right there off the freeway at 3:14, just happened, 3:14 p.m., Freedom Boulevard and Bonita Drive, there is a traffic collision. Unknown if there's injuries or not, but be advised of that off the freeway. Get back on the freeway. Going southbound to Watsonville, you're good to go. Coming back northbound, nothing to report to 17, Highway 17. Southbound past 85. It does start slowing up through the Los Gatos merge into the Cats up to the reservoir. Then you're clear all the way to Scotts Valley. Santa Cruz coming back northbound. You are good to go to Los Gatos, but there is some slow and go as you come down to the past the reservoir there into Los Gatos. So be advised of that. But if you got something out there on the roadways that I don't know about, you can give me a call at 831-703-4420, and I will pass it on to our listeners. All right, let's just take a quick look at the weather. Today in Boulder Creek, we had a high of 69. Tonight, low of 50. Tomorrow, we got a high of 70, and at night,
low of 51. Friday, we got a high of 76, and that night, mostly clear with a low of 52. And then you got high 70s into the weekend. At Scotts Valley today, a high of 66. Tonight, a low of 51. Tomorrow's going to be a high of 68, and that night, a low of 51. Friday, we got high of 72, and that night, a low of 52. And then you got mid-70s going into the weekend. Santa Cruz today, high of 65. Tonight, a low of 54. Tomorrow, high of 67. And that night, low of 54. Friday, going to be sunshine with a high of 70. And that night, low of 54. And then you got low 70s, high 60s on the weekend. All right, there you have that. Don't forget about the KBCZ Music Fest. Yep, August 29th. At Garahan Park from 2 p.m. to 7:30 p.m. Going to be a good time. Got four very awesome bands. Of course, headlining San Lorenzo's Valley Own, the Coffus Brothers. And you got from Santa Cruz, Trestles, which is an alternative surf band. Trestles, they are really good. Squid Row Orchestra, nine-piece band there. Should be a very good, interesting event there. Those guys are pretty amazing. Then you got Newgrass, the Mother Corn Shuckers. Yes, the Mother Corn Shuckers, the mother of all mothers, the Mother Corn Shuckers, doing their Newgrass thing. Of course, Stir Fry, she likes to call it Brewgrass. Okay, all right, if that's what you want to call it, okay. But when it boils down to, it's Bluegrass. All right. Tickets are online, kbcz.org. Hey, it's going to be all kinds of food and drink and all kinds of killer vendors out there. You got something for the kids. It's going to be a good time. Don't forget about that. All right. Well, hey, of course, the 4th of July parade right here downtown Boulder Creek. At 10 a.m., check out our KBCZ Facebook page to see and hear our downtown 4th of July parade. The Randy Man will have his camera set up on the bandstand filming the entire parade. And guess what? Our own MCs, the great DJs, Big Bri and Aaron Sita will be announcing the whole thing and MCing the whole thing and telling you all about the whole thing. It's going to be a really good time of the whole thing. So that's July 4th at 10 a.m. at the KBCZ Facebook page. So don't forget, though, because of the parade, you know, they're going to be closing of Highway 9 from 10 a.m. to 12 p.m. So the parade may affect your street. Detroit signs will be Detroit signs. Detour signs will be posted to redirect traffic while Highway 9 is closed. And at that time, I will be in therapy learning how to speak. But it's going to be a good time, 4th of July parade and all the DJs here. They're going to let me out just in time to go walk down with KBC DJs and wave to you on the streets and say hello. And it's going to be a good time. Going to have a big sign, the 10th anniversary of KBCZ. You're going to have the huge tower that we have in Mountain Mama's truck that Dave Halper put together, and it's going to be a good time. And so come on out with the kids and the family and see everybody that's going to be in the KBCZ parade along with everybody else from all around, fire trucks, cars, kids in the parade. It's going to be a good time. All right. What else do I need to say? Let's see. Oh, the Boulder Creek Business Association has let us know that the 4th of July parade, they're looking for parade monitors to just make sure we have a safe parade by helping the kids stay on the sidewalk. Sidewalks. This parade cannot happen without you, so please reach out to the Boulder Creek Business Association at bcba.net. Yeah, when people are throwing out candy and the kids are flying into the street, it's kind of unsafe. So they're looking for monitors. All right. Well, I've talked quite a bit. I only have half time.
That was halftime. It's not halftime. It's going to be a half an hour to the top of the hour. When the Manta Ray comes in. Yes, the Manta Ray. She's coming in to do sparkle motion commotion. Sparkle commotion emotion. I don't know. It's a drive time show is what it boils down to. And she does a lot of cool stuff. And then tonight you got the Hard Rock for the Hump Day with the Aussie Freak from Boulder Creek. And then you got Scotty K doing Platterpuss Descending. All right. Okay, let's get back to the blues. Here's some Tab Benoit for you on the Blue Highway.

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All right, Keb Mo. And that was Angelina. Tab Benoit doing Voodoo on the Bayou. Sonny Landreth, Blues Attack. Robert Randolph and the Family Band, Run for Your Life. Chris Thomas King doing a version of Led Zeppelin's Hey Hey. My, my, what can you do? What can I do? Started off with Tab Benoit, So High. Shout-outs go to Scott in San Jose, Ruben in San Jose, Jason in Boulder Creek. And sorry, I didn't get some of the requests on. I'll have to do that next week. I apologize for that. I just started getting that information just now because sometimes I get into what I'm doing, and there you go. All right, I got to get out of here. I'll see you next time around at the 4th of July parade. Stick around for Mountain Mama, who's sitting in for the Manta Ray on Sparkle Motion Commotion, something like that. That'll be next. So stick around for that. All right, I'll see you around.

0: Hey, welcome to Sparkle Motion Commitment. Yeah, I am Mountain Mama, and I am filling in for the beloved DJ Manta Ray. Sorry if you're disappointed, but I talked to her earlier about the songs I was choosing, and I said they're going to be upbeat and fun, and she talked to me about how she was changing the title of her show, and now she's DJ Manta Ray. Oh, my goodness. And so I just have to envision her as a manta ray, and it's pretty easy to do, knowing her and knowing how fun she is. So, I just see her swimming around in the air here in the studio. We miss our DJ Manta Ray, but she'll be back next week. She's just out on assignment today. So I'm going to be playing roller skating music, basically. She said she didn't change the format, just the, you know, just a few things. So she says basically it's still roller skating music. So I just pulled a bunch of fun songs that I love that I don't usually play on my other shows. I've got a country show on Wednesday, 10 a.m. to high noon, Three Chords and the Truth. And then on Friday afternoon, so at the Drive Time show, I have a big band and swing music from the 30s and 40s show called Swing Shift. And so some of these have been sitting around for a while, and I'm like, I hope I can sub for somebody so I could play some of these songs. At any rate, what you just heard, Bonnie Lou, Tweedledee from 1955, and then the Bellamy Brothers started us off with Let Your Love Flow from 1976. That's kind of what you're going to be hearing from me this next couple of hours, is just a mix of fun songs. So all upbeat, maybe a few slow songs, because you know how you like to hold hands and dance sometimes, and have a slow song when you're roller skating. The other thing I'm going to be doing is I dug up some roller skating trivia, so I'm going to be throwing some roller skating trivia at you. So, yeah. Okay, here's the first one. The first recorded use of roller skates was on a London stage performance. The inventor of the skate is unknown, but that was in 1743. That's how old roller skates are. All right. Blew my mind, too. I had no idea when I was looking this stuff up how old the roller skating thing is. So stay tuned for more trivia on roller skating. Again, this is Mountain Mama filling in for DJ Manta Ray, and let's do some more music. Here's Carl Perkins. Put your cat close on.
1: 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Got to

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Yes, DJ Manta Ray is out on assignment, and I'm doing my best to fill in for her, our beloved DJ Manta Ray. Yeah. What did we just hear? That was the Funk Brothers, Too Many Fish in the Sea from 1965. Before that, Big Maybelle did So Good to My Baby from 1952. Frank Sinatra did I Won't Dance. From 1957. And I love some of these lyrics. They just don't write songs like this anymore. Heaven rest us. I'm not asbestos. Oh, yeah, baby. And Carl Perkins started us off on that set with Put Your Cat Clothes On. He wrote that one, and that was from 1957. Okay, well, let's do a quick check of the traffic so I can play some more silly songs for you. All right, so this KBCZ traffic report is brought to you by Travis Martin Plumbing, located in Boulder Creek and serving Santa Cruz and the surrounding areas. There's more online at travismartinplumbing.com, or the phone number is 831-461-4300. Traffic right now is not too bad for the most part. On Highway 9, there's a bit of a slowdown in Brookdale where they're doing that road construction, but everything else looks pretty clear right now from the top at Skyline all the way down into Santa Cruz and back. Same for Highway 17. Once you get out of Los Gatos, you can get all the way down into Santa Cruz and back again. Not that you would want to do a round trip this time of day, but both lanes are free and clear. Highway 1 along the coast from San Gregorio all the way into the west side of Santa Cruz, free and clear in both directions. Once you get into the west side, it is pretty slow on Mission and at the junction of Highway 9 and 1 at River. If you're going to continue on south on Highway 1 between Santa Cruz and Watsonville, typical heavy traffic right now starting right at Santa Cruz and going heavier into Capitola and SoCal. Honestly, you're not out of it until you get past Aptos. So those southbound lanes are pretty slow right now. The northbound lanes currently are free and clear in that area. Okay, well, the other thing we need to talk about, if you haven't heard already, is that there's going to be a full overnight closure of Highway 9 near Boulder Creek. It's taking place tonight into tomorrow morning. So travelers on Highway 9 near Boulder Creek will encounter a full overnight closure on Wednesday, July 1st. That's today. This full closure will take place from 8 p.m. to 6 a.m. at Kings Creek Bridge from Pool Drive to Primavera/Old County Highway as crews begin to the process of setting a new precast girders for the southbound portion of the new bridge. A detour will be available via Highway 17. Message and directional signs will alert travelers in advance of the areas under traffic control. Please allow for extra time for your travels through the area. Community members in the area can also expect noise overnight associated with this closure. The current temporary signals will return to 24/7 signalized one-way control on the morning of July 2nd. The one-way traffic control supports the Highway 9 San Lorenzo River and Kings Creek Bridge replacement project taking place north of Boulder Creek. Yes, and they are fully replacing these two bridges, so it's a long-term construction job. So again, that starts at 8 p.m. tonight and goes till 6 a.m. in the morning, and it will be a full closure of the road. So if you need to travel through that section of road during those hours, you need to know you need to make alternate plans to get around that. So check your GPS or that sort of thing. The other thing is, if you've got neighbors that you know commute during that time period, let them know. That would be not a pleasant surprise, put it that way. Okay, enough of that.
But this is what we do. We're a community radio station, and we serve our community. And one of the things that's important is that you know traffic hazards and things like that, weather conditions, any kind of fire or flood or all that stuff. We're here for you to let you know so that you can be safe. All right. Well, how about another bit of roller skating trivia? Now, I told you that the first recorded use of roller skates was in 1743, which was really early as far as I was concerned. The earliest roller skates known were also used in, this was in a theater production as well. They think maybe possibly to simulate ice skating. Later on, waitresses in the 1840s, a beer hall in London used roller skates to serve customers. So you think of car hops in the 50s with their roller skates? They have nothing on the 1840s beer hall ladies in Berlin. And so sometimes ballet and opera in the late 1840s also featured roller skating. And it brought it to everyone's attention and made it popular. All right, so what have we got next? How about some George Thorogood? This is with him and the Destroyers. Now, I remember them being called the Delaware Destroyers, but maybe at any rate, that's how it's labeled. So if you don't start drinking, I'm going to leave.

KBCZ 89.3 FM, Boulder Creek Community Radio. That was John Hiatt, and if you didn't guess the name of the tune, it was Tennessee Plates from 1988. Before that was J.J. Cale with After Midnight. That one was from 1971. Brenda Lee did Ring of My Phone from 1958. Great rockabilly tune there. And then George Thorogood and the Destroyers did If You Don't Start Drinking, I'm Gonna Leave, 1991. He wrote that one, too. Okay, well, you know, I'm not DJ Manta Ray, but I am filling in for her today. I'm Mountain Mama, and thanks for joining me today for Sparkle Motion Commitment. It's been fun just playing some different music, so hope you're enjoying it. If you have a request, you can call me. Hopefully I can pick up the phone. 831-703-4420. I can start up the chat line if you want to tap at me on your computer. Or you can email me at mountainmamakbcz, all one word, at gmail.com. Yeah. Okay, well, let's see. What have I got? Well, it's time for me to do a check of the weather. This KBCZ weather report is brought to you by the Abbott's Thrift, located in downtown Felton, serving the local community since 2002. 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The weather today is pretty mild, and it's going to be that way through the weekend. Starting with Boulder Creek, tonight we're looking for a low of 50, and it's going to be somewhat cloudy tomorrow and 76. Friday, somewhat cloudy, becoming sunny, 81. Saturday, Independence Day, 83 and mostly sunny. Sunday, 80 and mostly sunny. That's for Boulder Creek. And let's look at Scotts Valley. Tonight, 51 degrees as a low. Gradual clearing tomorrow, 68 will be the high. Friday, 73, becoming sunny. Independence Day on Saturday, high of 74, mostly sunny. And then Saturday night into Sunday, some fog developing. Once the fog burns off on Sunday, you'll have a high of 72 and mostly sunny skies. So pretty darn good, pretty nice for whatever activities you want to partake in over the weekend. It's going to be beautiful. All right, for Santa Cruz, tonight, low of 51, increasing clouds, some gradual clearing tomorrow, high of 68, Friday, 73, start off with clouds and then it'll become sunny. Mostly sunny on Saturday, high of 74, some fog developing Saturday night into Sunday, and then 72 and mostly sunny for your Sunday. Yeah, it's pretty nice. Can't complain. All right. Well, let's get back to the music. Like I said, I've just been playing a variety of fun stuff, upbeat things, things you might want to dance to, you might want to slow dance to, you might want to roller skate to, you might want to just listen to on a Friday afternoon. I'm hoping you're all doing well and everyone's getting home safe. So here's one of my favorite local bands. And there's a lot of them that are, you can love a lot of local bands around here. It's kind of amazing how many great local bands we have. But this is the Carolyn Sills Combo, Bad For You.

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I am your guest host today for Sparkle Motion Commitment. I'm here instead of DJ Manta Ray, who is out on assignment right now. So I am Mountain Mama, your host this afternoon, and I'm playing a variety of music that I like and is upbeat and sounds like it'd be fun to dance and maybe roller skate too. That was the Mavericks, Dance the Night Away from 1998. Before that was Elin Jewell, You Cared Enough to Lie. I always like a song with a funny ending to it. If you never really loved me, you cared enough to lie. But that was from 2019. Les Paul and Mary Ford did Lover from 1948. Johnny Rivers did Rockin' Pneumonia from 1972. And starting us off on that set was the Carolyn Sills combo, Bad For You. They wrote that one, Gerard Egan and Carolyn Sills. They are quite the combo. They have got a new venture called Poi Rogers, and it's really fun. And it seems like they're back from a tour, so they're in the area. Stay tuned for more information on where they're playing. So that was from 2013. And so you're listening to KBCZ. I hope you're having a good evening. I hope everyone's doing fine on the roads. I'll come up with a traffic report in about 20 minutes. If you have any questions, you can call 831-703-4420. 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All right, so that's one way, three ways to get a hold of me. And our website is chock full of information. 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If you like what you hear, or maybe you hear a song that I play and you want to find out more about it, we do have a recently played list on there. We also have information about the different shows we have here at KBCZ. Yeah, so if you want to find out more about the station, more about the shows, and we've got such an eclectic group of DJs around here, and each one of us has our own unique show, so you never are going to hear the same thing twice, basically, in a day or even in a week. So, and when we don't have a live DJ here, we also have a continuous 24/7 feed, so there's never go off the air. Yeah, so check out our website, kbcz.org, lots of information. Well, let me get back to the music. 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